0: 0-1 count. Olin sends a well-struck ball, but a one-hopper to two compete to Marcano, and Marcano makes the play. You also arrived in the fourth, and over the years I do, so bear with me on this, and feel free to add to it. I do the Jack Michaels Mount Rushmore, top four in the four, and I usually randomly pick a name, and then you'll get it on this. So I'm torn between two tonight. I guess I'll go with Chip. Your top four, Chip or Chippers, somewhere as known to your first or last name of all time. Your Mount Rushmore, and here's a slicing ball to shallow right field to Matt Kroon on to make the catch, two up and two down. So that's what we're doing tonight. Your top four, Chip or Chippers, and your first or last name of all time. Human beings of all time. So you can let that marinate.
1: Oh, okay.
0: We have rules. No Googling.
1: I got to have my phone with me. Okay.
0: Random people at the mall would have to understand who you're, you know. And I don't know if we allow fictitious. Oh, we got a pitch clock violation, so a strike in Jeremy Rivas. How are things going at Travel Fargo-Moorhead?
1: Well, things are great. We're having a great year. You know, we our job is to bring as many people to town to stay overnight and shop and eat and all the things, and then they leave and we bring more back.
0: That is it. That's why I said she's making dreams come true one at a time.
1: Making dreams come true. Yep.
0: Olin pitches away, one ball and one strike. Good relationship, obviously, with the ball club and everybody in the community. And here's the 1-1 pitch. Swing and a miss. Big cut by Rivas. We all need you, but are there specific areas where people are going in the last year?
1: I mean, we have been so busy. We run a visitor center, and we have a record year happening.
0: Right.
1: Which is super exciting. You know, obviously Banana Ball, our very own Banana Ball that was right here that we worked extremely closely with the Red Hawks on to bring them to town. So that was super fun to see. We've launched an Arts Capital of the North campaign this year to talk about all the arts and culture things we have going on in our community.
0: 1-2 pitches low, two balls and two strikes.
1: So that's been really fun. There's been some new murals. We did, you know, a lot around TEDx and talking about the culture and everything from culinary to the symphony to all of our Plains Art Museum, everything we have going on that people really want to see.
0: 2-2 pitches into the left field of base hit by Jeremy Rivas. So a two-out knock right there. And for those that aren't familiar with Travel Fargo-Moorhead is, you know, that, and you just broke down the welcoming, the different branches and areas and events and communities. But from a basis, and you're the CEO, so I got the main gunner here. Explain to those watching
1: answer,
0: and listening.
1: Nobody can.
0: That's right.
1: What are the main people we try to bring?
0: Yeah, just Travel Fargo-Moorhead, to embrace and what maybe like the, when you have to get to it at the bottom of the inning as the play by Burns, scooped and throws to first in time for the, that's called a tease in our industry. We come back, we'll tell you more.
1: We'll tell you more.
0: We'll tell you more. For Milwaukee in the fourth inning, no runs, a hit, they leave a man on. We played 3.5 today from Newman Outdoor Field. It's the Fargo Woodchippers 2, Milwaukee 2. This is Red Hawks Baseball.
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0: We go to the bottom of the fourth inning here tonight at Newman Outdoor Field. Always beautiful at Newman Outdoor Field. It's one of the intimate ballparks in the league, you know, and it's not a bad seat in the house. Shirley Hughes, CEO of Travel Fargo Moorhead, with us tonight here in the booth. Got our junior PA announcer.
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0: That's a great job there, Callan. Brian Fuentes, Dylan Thomas, and Aiden Burnham. 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
0: Jack Michaels with you. James Cook, the chef, producing our broadcast radio side. Eli Swanson, director of broadcasting here at Newman Outdoor Field. Juan Diaz, ball, now a strike. I got so much going on. I got Shirley in the booth. We're talking Travel Fargo Moorhead. You and I asked you during the break. I said, we don't have the wood chipper here. And you thought, yeah, they don't lug that around too many places. That's a pretty hot commodity, isn't it?
1: Yeah, it's tough to get around, and it's heavy, and it's, you know, one of a kind. So you got to be careful with it.
0: Couple of balls and a strike now is Diaz facing Fuentes. Juan flew to right his first at bat, and he pulls a base hit to left field here in the fourth. Since you've stepped into my booth, Fargo Moorhead has homered. They've gotten out of an inning with no runs, and now they get a base hit. What's up, Shirley?
1: Look at me. I'm trying to help, you know, trying to do a good first pitch. And
0: the first pitch tonight? I mean, you had a magic touch.
1: I'm trying. Anything I can do to help. You know what? What a beautiful night to enjoy this game.
0: So here's Dylan Thomas. We're knotted at two in the bottom of the fourth. And again, the Chippers with a runner on board here to begin the bottom of the fourth inning. And Dylan Thomas just got plunked by a pitch on a breaking pitch inside. We saw yesterday your Danny Mesquita throwing a lot of that first pitch front door breaking stuff, those get me over breaking pitch for strikes. This one plunked Dylan Thomas. What do you like best about your job?
1: Oh, my gosh. You know, you talk about making dreams come true. Our job every day is to bring visitors to town to show them how amazing our community is. Yeah. And when they're here, they are so thrilled and definitely do not expect what they're going to see here.
0: How many cities, and there are several of them across the country, but just when you name the town or name the city, the connotation of it is just, it explodes. And I see that for Fargo and Moorhead certainly as a laid-down bunt, beautifully done by Byrne, except maybe a little too hard as the runner Fuentes out at third, 1-5. So no sacrifice. That'll be a fielder's choice. And they get the lead runner, unfortunately. But, you know, if you mention Fargo, and I know the movie certainly helped. Let's not get ourselves that. But even before that, you know, Fargo Moorhead, this community, you know, Moorhead, Western Minnesota, you know, I know the cities gets a thing, but Moorhead has its own place.
1: Yep. You know what's really interesting is I grew up in the region and went to MSUM. Worked at Visit Fargo Moorhead before I left. Safe.
0: I love how Shirley called that little pickup play at second.
1: I couldn't help myself.
0: Dylan Thomas back on the bag.
1: You know, I left, and then I left here for 28 years. And came back, and I always thought it was amazing. And I left for other reasons, but coming back was easy because of the beauty of this community and all that we have across all of our three cities, Fargo, Moorhead, and West Fargo. We work with all three. And we are lucky people to have this amazing community that we live in.
0: Without question. Juan Fernandez, the batter, and Jimmy turns on one, high in the air to left field, way back and foul. Well, that one almost dotted the eye. Oh, look at this. You got Steve. Look at this. Timeout. How much can this beaver bend down into the shot for the TV people? I'd like you to meet my friend. Hungry? We're all. See, this is the place. You found out this is the place to be, isn't it?
1: I love it. Can I come back?
0: Yeah.
1: Awesome.
0: Steve hasn't found the candy yet, which is underneath there, but that'll be thrown out later. 2-1 the count on Juan Fernandez. Shirley Hughes joining us, CEO of Travel Fargo-Moorhead, and Jimmy, a little excuse me, foul ball. Yeah, I hear you. I mean, I you know, I'm from Williston, North Dakota, and that's a lovely area. You know, I love, born in Minot, raised in Williston, came here for college. That was back in the late 80s, so now those years are at now we're closing in on four decades or so, maybe, but yeah, it's you got everything.
1: Yeah, we do. I think people, so many people, I had just had friends here from out of town, from Los Angeles, and they were like, we had no idea. And everybody that we know that comes here that has not been here before believes that. Our culinary, you know, our hotel, state-of-the-art, everything that we have, it's pretty incredible. And the corporations that we have in this community that support us, some of the sponsors, obviously, of the wood chippers and the Red Hawks year-round. But, yeah, we're very blessed.
0: 3-2 pitch, and Fernandez fouls one to the right. You know, when you're in a great community, like you said, you hear part of this came back, and I've been here now for a while, is that even though you've been to a place, lived in a place for 10, 20 years, I find out new things every day. Like, oh, I didn't know we had that.
1: Have found out, I'm like, I didn't know there was that restaurant or that little museum or whatever it might be.
0: 3-2 pitch hit in the air in left field, dying quickly, and a diving catch made in left field by Andy Blake. Or did he know? It dropped. It was trapped. And that's going to be a base hit for Juan. Coming in to score is Thomas. Now we got a hot box between second and third and Byrne. Byrne's going to be tagged out. Fernandez is going to end up at second. Total mayhem. And the Red Hawks have a 3-2 lead. How about that? Andy Blake, the left fielder, made a tremendous effort on this ball, diving forward, and just got it bounced in front. It drops in, the Red Hawks score a run, and the Red Hawks / Wood Chippers have a 3-2 lead.
1: What a time to be in this amazing seat I get to sitting in right now.
0: You get it all right there, Shirley. It'll be an RBI hit for Juan Fernandez.
1: Lucky time. I think the other thing with, our community is, you know, all the meetings, conventions, and the sporting events that we bring here. And, again, everybody loves it when they're here. And, you know, we see over 20,000 visitors a year in our visitor center.
0: Wow.
1: Yeah. It's way more than you would think.
0: Batter Zurich Felia takes a pitch high. I mean, we'd be here all night if we just started breaking down each individual one, as you know. But, you know, the Fargo Air Museum, to me, this right here north of the ballpark is a treat.
1: Yep.
0: 1-0 the count. Felia takes a ball outside. We had a former pitching coach for the Red Hawks and then managed for a while now, managing in a different league. But he used to take his son and just sit and watch planes. He's from Georgia. He'd just sit and watch planes come in.
1: Yeah.
0: I'm like, where do we have that? Yeah. He goes, oh, you've got a place. You can just sit and watch it.
1: It's amazing. We also have Plains Art Museum.
0: Plains Art Museum, yes. Two little pitches outside. Ball 3 to Felia.
1: It's now Smithsonian accredited. So, like, how amazing, and their collection is awesome, and what they're doing to remodel the space so everybody can enjoy their collection. And that's just one of so many things that we have that we share with our visitors every day.
0: 3-0 count. Felia takes a strike. Shirley Hughes with us today, CEO of Travel Fargo-Moorhead. Should be proud of your community. You know, you should love where you live. You should love to welcome people in and show them. I like that with my colleagues that come and broadcast for the other teams. And there's ball 4 to Felia. So the Woodchimpers with first and second. Here's Tripp Clark, and he's having a night. And they come in, and, you know, whether it's the Roger Maris Museum or, hey, you mentioned the restaurants. Hey, I tried this restaurant. I'm like, I haven't even tried that restaurant.
1: Yeah.
0: But, it's a good. Here's Tripp Clark. And I'll tell you, Shirley, this young man here from Waco, Texas, played college ball at San Angelo. And he jumps in the box because there's a pitch clock, and you got to be in there by 8. That pitch clock was at 10. And Tripp Clark, how good can the night be tonight? Takes high. One of these kids, pro ball player, you know, this is their occupation. This is what they do. But Tripp, smart guy, he's an accountant, CPA. He's got a job waiting for him in Dallas.
1: Amazing.
0: The problem with that, he's doing so well at baseball. Wouldn't he push that? Clark sends another fly ball high in the air to left field. Did he get it again? It is back. It is going to hang up and be caught on the warning track in left field. Before we let you go, Website information, how do they find out more about Travel Fargo Moorhead, Shirley?
1: Yeah, visit Fargo Moorhead, follow us on Instagram. We do a lot of great stories about our community and what you can experience as well. And then it's, FargoMoorhead.org. So everybody can find out what's going on in all three of our communities. There's so much happening every day here.
0: Excellent.
1: In our community.
0: She is serious, and I can call her Shirley.
1: Yes!
0: 3-2 after 4. The Wood Chippers have a lead. This
1: well
0: is
1: done.
0: Wood Chippers Baseball.
1: Well done.
0: Thanks, Shirley.
1: Thank you.
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0: Well, the Fargo Woodchippers take a lead 3-2 on a ball hit to left field by Juan Fernandez. And boy, out of the gate, it looked like Andy Blake made a tremendous diving catch on, but it bounced in front of the glove. And boy, and then you had runners running everywhere. Red Hawks or Woodchippers score the run. Thomas scores. Aiden Byrne got caught between second and third, but a base hit by Fernandez, and it's 3-2. Fargo-Moorhead has been on the top of the fifth inning. Carlos Linares leading things off. Charlie Marion, then Yordis Valdez, and Chalice bends a strike over. One strike on Linares. The pitch. Fouled away. And my thanks to Shirley Hughes, CEO of Travel Fargo-Moorhead, who swung by the booth today and so many things. And she talked about so much to talk about. And Shirley, a huge sports fan. She and I were chatting about she's spent a lot of time at Saints games and being on. So it helps when you got a massive sports fan as well. But thank you, Shirley. Have a good 0-2 the count. On Linares, the lefty Chalice from the belt to the plate. And a line drive back up the middle. Boy, that ball hung a little too much out over the plate for an 0-2 pitch. And Linares saw it, recognized it, put a swing on it, and drove the ball up the middle. And it'll bring up Charlie Marion. He singled his first at bat today. Yeah, that's... Thank you. Eric, if you'd ask Chalice, maybe you want to get that down a little bit more. Hung around those knees, and that's just it's a good piece of hitting right there for Linares as this one comes high, the first offering to Charlie Marion. Check of the runner, and the pitch home. That's a strike. Fargo-Moorhead leading, top five. A one-run game last night, right back at it today. Swing and a miss as Chalice able to get one off that plate enough. So back-to-back batters, he's been ahead in the count. We'll see what he and his battery mate Tripp Clark go with here on this pitch. The 1-2, off speed. fouled away. Or 1 o'clock tomorrow afternoon. Fan Appreciation Weekend continues tomorrow here at Newman between these two clubs. The pitch, high and tight. Two-two. Fuentes at third, Byrne at short, Marcano at second, Sermo holding on with the base runner at first. There's a looping breaking pitch that's high. That one just got up, not what Eric wanted to place it. 3-2 the count. We'll keep our eye on Carlos Linares, the base runner at 1B. Payoff pitch on its way. Hit high in the air and fairly well to right field. Back, back, back, and this ball is off the fence in right field for extra bases. Linares on his way to third. It's a double for Charlie Marion. And the Franklin, Wisconsin kid has his second hit of the game. And just like that, Milwaukee with runners on second and third. Nobody out here in the top of the fifth. 14th double of the season for the young man. So the infield halfway, well, the middle halfway, the corner's in, and a ball fouled back to the netting. Not to mention the milkman, you get 8-9 on, you flip that lineup to the top. This is when it becomes a little difficult. You got to minimize some of this damage. We'll see if they can't. Shallows the pitch. Well, he gets another foul. Look out. That's into the sweets. He's all right. Boy, right into the lap. He's good. Thumbs up. He's good. No trainer needed. 0-2 the count on Valdez. One thing that would help Eric if he can take Valdez himself. Now, Yordis is 1-for-2 tonight. Tying run at third. The pitch. Oh, he may have went around. He did. That's a strikeout for Eric Chalice. His third strikeout of the game. Our folks are trickling out of that Fargo Dome across the way and beyond the outfield. North Dakota State football today opening up at the Fargo Dome, just beyond the left field wall here at Newman. Delvin Perez, and he takes a big swing. Boy, Delvin Perez, my back hurts when Delvin swings, just watching him. And he's swung it pretty well. He's got four hits already this weekend against Fargo-Moorhead. And the pitch, fouls one at the plate, got an active bat, kind of long arms. We saw him extend last night on a backside pitch that he shot to right field over the wall. Now Chalice, can he get something and miss a bat here? The pitch, in the dirt, and this is going to get a run in. Scoring from third and a wild pitch, Linares, we're tied at three. Here at Newman. Obviously, you don't want to leave a pitch over the plate when you're up two strikes. You're trying to spike it, get him to chase one, and that one into the dirt, skipped away from Clark. And we're all knotted at three. Now the infield coming in. It's tight. Last time this situation happened, Perez singled up the middle. 1-2 the count on Dalvin Perez. Three our score, a little backside breaking pitch away. And it's two balls and two strikes. Yeah, that football game, North Dakota State with a 30-7 lead in the fourth quarter, so they're on their way to a opening season win tonight. Couple of balls, couple of strikes, and Delvin Perez, the lefty Chalice, Perez swings and fouls off to the right. We'll get some score updates from around the league today. I know that we talked about some of the history being made individually and from a team perspective. 2-2 pitch. Jazzed a bit inside. Winnipeg leading Lake Country 3-2 in the fifth inning. Understand the Dawghounds, first team to 700 runs in league history today, but the Dawghounds are trailing Winnipeg 3-2. 3-2 is the count. 3-3 is the score. And ball four to Delvin Perez. So we got out in front of Delvin, 0-2. Wild pitch scores the tying run from third, Linares. Now first and third, the batter is Andy Blake. And that'll also bring Chris Coast out. Other scores, we do have a final to report today. Kane County defeating Sioux City 18-8, the final. So the Kane County Cougars have reached 50 wins. 18 runs on 18 hits. Sam Dexter tripled in that game. McGarry. And Jairus Richards, a former Red Hawk. How about Jairus Richards? Now, of course, Jairus Richards, he can impact a game. He was with the Red Hawks this year. Richards today, 4-for-5 with 2 homers and 6 runs batted in. That's a big day for Jairus. So Sioux City, now 43-48. They started the day half game behind Sioux Falls for that fourth and final playoff spot. Right now, we're tied at 3 here. Andy Blank sends a ball to the right side. Sermo giving chase, and it's out of play. Kansas City leading Lincoln 3-0 in the sixth. Sioux Falls gets a win today, so they increase their lead for that fourth place spot over Sioux City. The 0-1 pitch is down and in. 5-4, they defeat Gary, the Canaries. In that game, Jabari Henry not only hit one homer, he hit 2 home runs today. The 1-1 pitch. Foul, so Jabari Henry adding to his career number. .174 career home runs for Jabari Henry. And Jose Sermo with 171 career homers. Ball and 2 strikes on Andy Blake. Snap throw to first. Well, the top of this fifth inning has kind of slowed down a little bit, and you're trying to work your way through it. If you're Eric Chalice, can you get big outs? Fastball runs outside. Good eye by Blake. Blake's a 3-hole hitter. Again, a sack fly in the first, and he struck out and then was called for interference in the third. That's how that third inning ended. And another wild pitch in the dirt. And coming in from third is Charlie Marion, and Milwaukee has taken a 4-3 lead. Boy, Eric really wrapped that one in there. No chance for Tripp Clark. A little different than yesterday. A game that ran through, a lot of outs, a lot of soft contact. A lot of strikes in the hand. This time, Eric trying to get one. Here's a line drive, base hit to left field. Off the bat of Andy Blake, Delvin Perez will check into third. And these milkmen, well, they know how to take advantage. And Chris Coast has had one visit today to the mound, or this inning. But the 2 runs scored this inning have been on wild pitches. A single by Linares. The double by Marion off the right field wall. Wild pitch scores Linares. And a pop-up on the infield. This is what the doctor ordered to Capita Marcano. Makes the catch at second. And Alec Olin just missed it. Got underneath it. He pops out to second for out number two. And it brings up Griffin Dorsey. We did our top four chippers today. Chip Lowmiller, Chip Tater, Chip Douglas, Chip Hale. Well done, MJ. Griffin Dorsing, the batter. Change up, strike at the knees. Dorsing, even though maybe some of the numbers coming down a little bit, this is still one of the dangerous hitters in this league. Dorsing has 26 doubles, 20 home runs on the year. 0-1 pitch is low. Came back with it, missed. Yeah, Sioux Falls got a couple of doubles in the ninth inning that rallied the Canaries past Gary Southshore today, 5-4. Throw to first, and Blake is back. Four-3, Milwaukee has taken a lead. I think the most famous baseball chipper just came in. Lydia Jane just chimed in, says, "Put me down for Chipper Joe." That's got to be a top four. Yes, indeed. Two balls, one strike. We're in the top of the fifth inning on the batter, Griffin Dorsing. Milwaukee with runners at first and third. And the pitch. Ball three. Certainly don't want to give this man anything too strong around that plate. Something tells me we're going to be in this pattern today again. A little back and forth between these two clubs. And there's ball four. Well, the bases are loaded for Jeremy Rivas. We'll see if Chris Coast comes out, if he wants to make a move in the fifth, or Eric Chow is certainly good enough to get out of this, but Coaster's on the top step, and now he is coming out, so we are going to have a pitching change. Then we had our opportunities for Eric Chalice, but today I'm going to hand that ball off and see if the bullpen can come in here and get a big out. It's Kia Fargo called to the pen. Whether it's Sportage, Sorento, or Telluride, Kia Fargo has the right SUV for every drive. We're back in a minute. It's in the top of the fifth inning. Milwaukee with the bases loaded. When we return, two outs. It's Milwaukee 4, the Woodchippers 3. Pitching change. This is Woodchipper Baseball.
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0: Well, Chris Coast is gone to his bullpen and calling on Mason Pelio to come in and kind of snuff out this inning. Milwaukee finding ways, and at times, Woodchippers are own worst enemy. The couple of hits out of the gate, 8-9-hole hitters for Milwaukee. Carlos Sonera's got it going with that base hit. That was on a two-strike pitch that maybe got too much of the plate, but a good piece of hitting. And super fan and some of the staffers and fans doing some dancing between innings. As you look at today, and Chalice goes 4 2/3 innings, 8 hits, 4 strikeouts, 2 walks. But a couple of Key hits to start out the top of the fifth. And a wild pitch that scored one, got a strikeout, but another wild pitch scored another run. So two runs are in here. And the batter is Jeremy Rivas, and Palio's pitch is high for a ball. This is a leverage situation. Come in here with no room for error. And Rivas is 2-for-2 in the game. Swing and a miss. Some good old-fashioned heat. One and one the count. On Jeremy Rivas. The pitch inside. You got to go for that bullpen mound. Getting that warm up toss in there. Get your 8 tosses when you get in the game. And now you got to come in and you got to get an out. That's the talk about leverage and pressure situation for Mason Pelio. And I think he just got out number 3. Fly ball hit to right field. Matt Kroon is there. Makes the catch. And Mason Pelio comes in and gets that third out. But Milwaukee pushes 2 runs across on a 3 hits. No errors. They strand 3. You go to the bottom of the 5th inning. New score. It's Milwaukee 4. The Woodchippers 3. This is Woodchipper Baseball.
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0: Bottom of the 5th inning tonight at Newman Outdoor Field. For those of you new to the Red Hawks or Woodchippers baseball and maybe are tuning in on AA Baseball TV or on The Fan or KDKT or whatever, video shot, that established shot coming back, the Fargo Dome, that's been around now a while. And today, football. To say parking a little full today on the north side of Fargo would be an understatement, but that's... You know, Shirley Hughes was here, CEO of Travel Fargo Moorhead. That's the way you like it. And that Fargo Dome housing North Dakota State football today. They've got a 30-7 lead over Jacksonville's. Check that, 33-7 lead. The Woodchippers had a lead and lost it. It's 4-3 Milwaukee as Juan Diaz enters his 5th inning of work. Facing Jose Sermo, Matt Kroon, and Tucapita Marcano. Diaz, the pitch on the way, and a good cut, fouled off the facade, into the crowd, and a catch, perhaps. Well done. 1-1 pitch, and the changeup, swinging a foul tip. I feel a little loose. Bob Roars came over to me earlier today and said that they're using my net for some games, what have you, tonight. So I feel a little lost without my fishing net up here. I hope I don't get a ball. Hate to have to barehand it. Swing and a miss. Diaz went upstairs. I mean, the press box is so full of athletes to my right. I mean, there's no fear. I mean, they're just athletic, talented press box people have never dropped a ball. So my faith is in them today. Here's Matt Kroon. Diaz. The pitch. And left away. We always joke with Mother Marge, right? Beloved mom to the Tragedy Marge fan, that she grew up playing, you know, kitten ball and all that. Never had a glove. Five children in our family, we all shared probably one glove. Here's a pitch down low, and she'd remind us, I never had a glove. Bare hands. Those kitten balls were the size of bowling balls. Remember those? They're big, thick, softball. 2-0 pitch is inside. Father Roy was a catcher. And I remember his old catcher's gear. He was born in 30. So imagine catching gear in the 40s, what that looked like. That wouldn't protect anybody today. Kroon sends the ball slapped into left field. Andy Blake on the run makes the catch. Now waste time. Line drive out. Two outs. 4-3. Milwaukee leading, trying to take the first two of this one. A lot of ball game left tonight. Here's Tucapita, Marcano, 1-for-2 in the game, with a single, a stolen base, and a run scored. Third baseman Felix is in. There's a strike. Everybody else pretty much, maybe center fielder Alec Olin shading Tuca a little bit the opposite way. Oh, and he tried a quick surprise pull bunt attempt, but didn't make contact. So Tuca down 0-2. Oh, to the count, two outs, bottom five. Swing and a miss, and Diaz find a little rhythm this inning. Came back with a breaking pitch and got Tuca in three pitches. Down go the wood chippers in the fifth inning. Fans, we played five tonight from Newman. Our score remains Milwaukee 4, wood chippers 3. This is wood chippers baseball.
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0: 4-3 as we're on the top of the sixth inning tonight from Newman. Milwaukee has the lead. Superfan, he gets cheers, sometimes he gets boos. The T-shirt cannon was really pumped up today. He shot two on top of the stadium. That's when they boo Superfan. Other than that, love Superfan. Until he shoots a T-shirt on top of the stadium. Top six, Edric Felix leads it off for Milwaukee, followed by Carlos Linares and Charlie Marion. I'll tell you, the bottom of this lineup, and specifically Linares and Marion, numbers 8 and 9, are 3-for-4 with 3 runs scored in this game. And, again, another reason the strength of good teams. You know, they flipped that lineup around at 4-3. Got a ball game today. Palio ball, Palio strike. And the count is even, one ball, one strike on Felix, who has reached center fielder's choice and grounded out. The pitch inside. Whether you like to hike for miles or on scenic trails or take those trips with the fall colors, why Minnesota's the perfect escape. Visit ExploreMinnesota.com. And a pitch inside, ball three. And plan your trip to the Star of the North. Mason Pelio on a relief of shotter Eric Chalice. Big cut here. Boy, Pelio came back with the old number one. So the count is full. 3-2 the count on Hedrick Felix. The pitch fouled back. You can celebrate your child's birthday. Folks have been doing that all summer long in the Sandy's Donuts birthday zone. Those parties available for 10-plus people. Thanks, Sandy's Donuts, being on board this year. Here's a 3-2 pitch hit back up the middle of base hit, and I rest my case about number 789. Now in this Milwaukee lineup, 789 with four hits. They are 4-for-7. Well, props to Drew Ward. A hitting coach in Milwaukee. It's great to see him. Talk about beloved guys when they played for the Fargo Moorhead Redhawks. That's another one, by the way. Here's Linares. It's a 4-3 lead by Milwaukee. So how does Anthony Barone want to play this here in the top of the sixth inning? As Pelio misses inside. Felea in left, Thomas in center, Kroon in right. Sermo holding on at first, and there's the toss over. And back in the bag is Hedrick Felix. We had youth teams all summer long, brought to you by Culver's. A lot of Culver's youth baseball and softball teams been announced onto the field with a special treat that is. I think we got some little leaguers here tonight. Good Saturday night crowd. There's a pitch high, 2-0. And right now, Fargo Moorhead can't really afford to allow much more traffic on the base pass the way Milwaukee is finding ways to get those runs in. So we'll see if Mason Cannon do something on the ground here at the top of the sixth. Right-hander's pitch. Nope. Misses high. Ball three. Three and oh. And the Charlie Marion on deck. Boy, if Linares reaches, he might have Marion just lay a bunt down. Now you're talking about back to trying to minimize damage, but there's a strike. So for Mason Pelio, can he come back and get an out here? Three balls, one strike on Linares. Keep her eye on the man at first, not running. Pitch, swing, and a miss, strike two. And Pelio has backed up two good ones now. Cleburne leading Chicago early on in their game, 4-0. Last report, Kansas City is blanking Lincoln 4-0 in the seventh. Felix, the throw to first, and Felix is back. So a couple of disengagements now for Mason Pelio to 1B. Does that mean that Hedrick Felix will take off here on a 3-2 pitch with nobody out? We'll find out soon enough. Right-handed batting Carlos Linares. He's 1-for-2. Runner takes off. Pitch swing and a high fly ball foul. That'll be a souvenir. Onto the concourse. Bounces over the cotton candy. Winnipeg leading Lincoln 3-2. Last report in the sixth inning at Blue Cross Park. Again, if Pelio throws over to first, he's going to have to. He doesn't, and a ball four. Pitch is high. And now the situation you don't want to be in, because here comes Marion, who's 2-for-2. My guess is they'll have him lay something down and try to extend this lead or put guys in position. But you never know. The way Marion's swinging, he singled in the third, stole a base and scored. He doubled last inning. The left-handed batter, so you might want to just let him swing away and see if he can move the runners over. We'll keep our eye on it. Mason Pelio. The pitch, no, Marion squares, takes a strike on the outside corner. And he'll stay with it. Series of signs by Anthony Barone and a third base coaching box, Drew Warren at first. Corners in, Sermo in, Fuentes in. The pitch, Marion squares, and bunts a ball foul. So, now with that situation, now Pelio has an opportunity to possibly work around this potentially larger inning for Milwaukee. Unless they keep the bunt on, we'll see. The way Marion swing with two strikes, he's going to swing. Marion just trying to advance the runners, trying to get something on the right side. Pelio trying to put away Charles Marion. From the set, the 0-2. High and away. Ball one. Four-three, Milwaukee leading, batting in the top of the sixth inning. The last two innings now have been hard to navigate for Fargo Moorhead. The pitch popped up. No net. Just got a fake net. Holding my fake net. I'm going to get the next one. 1-2 the count on Marion. The pitch. Check swing. Oh, they say he went. The home plate umpire is going to say he went around. So Jeremy Rota took it upon himself, not with an appeal. And Charlie Marion thinking, well, wait a minute. I would rather you have had to ask the field umpire. And a big strikeout for Mason Pelio. Oh, super fans got my. That net's been in this booth for 3 decades. The pitch, a little duck snort. This one is going to find a home. A base in the left field off the bat of Valdez. Coming around to score is Felix. And Milwaukee is leading 5-3 here at Newman. Boy, Valdez fought that off and just punched it over the shortstop, burning into left field. No chance for Aiden. Too short for Felia. And a perfect placement right there. So, a run crosses, and Milwaukee now leading by 2 runs. And now you got to deal with Delvin Perez. Been a tough man to get out this series. The pitch. Perez takes a strike. Delvin flew out to center in the first, singled in the third, had an RBI that inning, and then walked last inning, 1-for-2 tonight. Pelio's pitch, high and tight. Well, the RBI single by Yordis Valdez, the 10th in of the game for Milwaukee. Leading 5-3, trying to take the first 2 games of the series. The 1-1 hit high in the air into the dusk. Shallow center field, Thomas goes back, now comes in about 9 steps and makes the catch. Here's on number 2. And while we have the time, let's pause. 10 seconds for station identification, 10 for legal ID. 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
0: Well, the Fargo Woodchippers trying to snare a win today. And even up this series. But they're going to have to work for this one. Number one, it starts here. Get out of this sixth inning. Down 5-3. Andy Blake the batter. Pelio turns the pitch away. Now Blake, 1-for-2 this evening. Sack fly in the first, struck out in the third, single in the fifth. Matt Walker going tomorrow for the Red Hawks. Lefty getting a start. 1-0 pitch is a strike called.

start the postseason with. And a ball outside, 3-1. Honestly, the West is still so undetermined. I mean, Kansas City's, you know, making a run here to own the West and finish one, but, you know, they've got 8 games left after tonight. And ball 4, bases loaded as Blake takes a walk. And now you got to deal with Alec Oland. Well, the former Red Hawks still looking for his first knock back against his team. He's hit the ball. He's barreled some balls. I mean, if you want to play the scenario game, and hopefully Fargo Moorhead gets in, you know, they're in a decent spot. Everybody trying to guess, like, who Kansas City will choose if they win. Olin, look out. Boy, he pulls the ball foul. His teammate, Linares, at third. And leading off that ball past him. And then ball magnet Nate down there in that camera well. Of course, he's going to get one, right? At least one. I was shocked that he has had a ball down there before this. Boy, Alec out in front of that one. That would have been trouble. This is one of those pivotal times of the game. 5-3. You're down 2 runs if you're Fargo Moorhead and thinking, well, maybe they could manufacture some. But a base hit here starts to separate the game. And we are in the 6th inning. And Alec check swing did not go around. So we were kind of looking ahead. You know, say Kansas City wins and say Sioux City surpasses Sioux Falls. Right now, you know, Sioux Falls has a little extra lead there with their win today and Sioux City's loss. But the 1-1 pitch is just a bit outside. Say KC finished today. Kansas City would be first, Winnipeg second, Fargo Moorhead 3, and Sioux Falls 4. Kansas City has had such dominance over Sioux Falls, it would be hard-pressed to think that they would not probably choose Sioux Falls. And that would stick the Red Hawks against the Goldeyes. There's ball 3 to Alec. And now the wood chipper's in a little trouble. Pelio's going to have to come with strikes. Say Fargo Moorhead surpasses Winnipeg and finishes second, and Winnipeg and Sioux Falls are the 3-4 team. Again, it'd be hard pressed for KC not to choose Sioux Falls. And 3-1 pitch is fouled away. And I guess what I'm saying, but if you want a prediction, little Nostradamus, everything kind of pointing to a, and why not, to a Red Hawks, Gold Eyes type thing, if this is, and I hesitate when I say it, but that's kind of, you know, just, but who knows, lots can change. Runners will take off, 3-2 the count on Alec Olin. Payoff pitch is inside, he walked him, bases loaded, walk. Coming in from third is Linares, 6-3 Milwaukee. Pitch just ran in. And for Alec, his 38th run batted in. In this case, walked in. And now Tripp Clark will go out and talk with Mason Pelio. Going to buy a little time for the bullpen, I'd imagine. Woodchipper's down 6-3. I got to deal with Griffin Dorshing. Yeah, the top of the fifth was a lengthy inning, time-wise, and batters to the plate. Milwaukee sent 8 men to the plate, scoring 2 runs in the fifth. And Dorshing here, the 8th man to the plate in the top of the 6th inning. I'll say it again, it's 6-3. You're down 3 with the number of swings left. But that final out here, vital. Well, a base knock, an extra base knock would really separate it. So, again, Mason Pelio, just work on Dorshing. Best you can get this out, but the pitch is high. Ball 1. Been 3 walks this inning. Woodchipper's pitchers today have walked 5 batters total in the game with 5 strikeouts. 1-0 the count. Dorshing puts the wood to one and fouls it back in 95-mile-an-hour fastball. He knew he was going to get something. Red Hawks fans, not too early to think about season tickets for 2027. That's right, 32nd year of Red Hawks baseball. Purchase season tickets or renew your season tickets. And if the Red Hawks clinch a playoff spot, your 26 playoff

0: tickets are included in the package. It's a great deal. The pitch is away. Two balls and a strike on Dorsey. And phone number hasn't changed since the Taft administration. I've got it memorized from day one. 235-6161. You got some air traffic coming by today. They said it's a busy night on a Saturday. The 2-1 pitch at a mile high. Watch out for that plane we just saw come overhead. Dylan Thomas coming in, makes the catch. And Pelio, a tight walking right there, but gets that final out of the sixth inning. But Milwaukee sends eight to the plate. They get two runs on a couple of hits, and they strand three. We go to the bottom of the sixth inning. Milwaukee 6, Woodchippers 3. This is Woodchippers Baseball.
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0: Well, we go to the bottom of the sixth inning, and the unfortunate thing, the last couple of innings, it's taken the top half longer, meaning Milwaukee has gotten people on via the walk, some hits, things of that nature, and the bottom half has gone kind of quickly, which is not good news for Fargo Woodchippers. Juan Diaz has retired his last four. He sent the Woodchippers down in order to the bottom of the fifth, but a brand new was shot, and down 6-3. We'll see if the Chippers can get some action here. Brian Fuentes, Dylan Thomas, and Aiden Byrne in the bottom half of the sixth. Well, Diaz, the left-hander, delivers a strike. Three strikeouts, three walks, a hit batsman. He's yielded three runs on six hits. Off-speed pitch inside to Brian Fuentes. Fuentes, one of those six hits. He singled in the fourth. The lefty Diaz, off speed again, comes inside. Good eye for Fuentes, recognizing that. Two balls and a strike on Brian Fuentes. Woodchippers have stranded six runners on base through five trips to the plate. Fuentes puts some wood into one, sends a high fly ball into left center field. Drifting back, though, is Alec Oland, and Oland makes the catch in that alley in left center. That is five in a row retired in a row now by five in a row for Juan Diaz. Brings up DT, Dylan Thomas. Kane County in Sioux City. Twin build today. Kane County taking game one 18-8. They've got a 1-0 lead in game two. Diaz versus Thomas, lefty on lefty, and the first offering is in for a strike. They played Thomas on the infield to the pull side, and a little cut piece, a little breaking pitch right there. Swung on and missed, strike two. Yeah, lefties, no secret. Some left-handed arms this year, given the Hawks some fits. Now, 0-2 pitch. Swing and a miss. He came back with that spinner and a strikeout for Juan Diaz. Only three pitches. The fourth strikeout of the night for Diaz. Wood chippers gear being worn tonight. Love it. Looks fantastic. Folks certainly buying into that. And why not? That merch has been hot. And that's available at the Fargo, the Red Hawks team store. All your Red Hawks gear now. 20% off. Now's the time. First pitch on the way, and Aiden Byrne draws the muscle one out. It hangs up, and coming in to make the play is Andy Blake. Boy, and that's another quick inning for Juan Diaz. The Woodchippers go down in order in the sixth inning. Fans, we played six tonight from Newman. It's Milwaukee 6, Fargo Woodchippers 3. This is Woodchippers Baseball.
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0: Fan Appreciation Weekend continues here at Newman Outdoor Field. Can't do it without the fans. Fans, what make it happen. And they love their Hawks tonight, loving their Woodchippers. Problem, Milwaukee up 6-3. But hasn't stopped folks from enjoying those great refreshments and concessions. And you got a Kia of Fargo bullpen call. John Beamer, beam me up, Johnny. John Beamer is on for the Woodchippers here in the top of the seventh. 31st appearance this year for John. Good to see John healthy. You know, this is a good right-hander. Going to be counted on big time in the postseason if and when. But for John, you know, he out of the gate this year suffered a little bit of an oblique that left him sidelines for a while. And that's nothing to fool around with. So John was true to the healing process of that oblique. Facing Jeremy Rivas, and Beamer slings a pitch a little bit down and away. Ball one to the right-handed batting Jeremy Rivas. One ball, no strikes, and there's a strike. Tomorrow, 1 o'clock, these two teams will wrap up this particular series. And again, continuing Fan Appreciation Weekend. Breaking pitch, hitting here to left field, right at Eric Filia, and Eric has it for the out. Well, there's one away here in the top of the seventh. A lot of things tomorrow. You got the stocking cap giveaway, stocking cap giveaway, sponsored by Kia Fargo tomorrow. You can always run the bases after the game, play a little catch on the field after the game tomorrow. $1 ice cream sandwiches all game long tomorrow. One away. And Felix the batter. Nice pitch. Little front door action right there from John Beamer. Hendrick Felix today is 1-for-3. Batting in that seven hole. I mentioned 7-8-9 for Milwaukee has done some work today. They've scored 5 runs, the bottom of this Milwaukee lineup. Swing and a miss. Beamer backs up another spinner. 0-2 the count on Felix. The pitch chopped on the right side of the infield, fielded by Tucapita Marcano, makes the play to Sermo. 2-2 for the Milkmen here in the top of the seventh. And here's Carlos Linares. Well, how long will Juan Diaz go today? You know, well, I do see a little action brewing in the bullpen for Milwaukee, but Diaz has done his job. He's a quality start, 3 runs yielded on half a dozen hits. And actually, Diaz for Milwaukee has gotten a little stronger as he's got along this game. Beamer throws a pitch low. Eric Chalice on the hook for the wood chippers tonight. 1-0 pitch. There's that breaking pitch in there for a strike. Good command for John. Monday an off day. Tuesday, got a couple games worth on Tuesday for you from Newman. Winnipeg is in town Tuesday, Wednesday, and Thursday. The pitch is outside. Again, Tuesday's game will begin at 6 o'clock. It'll begin in the fourth inning, and the Fargo-Moorhead Redhawks will have an 11-1 lead. When they resume that game, they'll play through the ninth, and then that night camp will be a 7-inning game Tuesday night. Couple of balls and a strike on Linares. Linares swings and pops it up on the infield. Pretty good job here by John Beamer. Beam me up. 1-2-3 retires Milwaukee in the top of the seventh inning. Let's see if the wood chippers get some swings in here. We have reached the seventh inning stretch. Presented by Dairy Queen. After 6.5 innings of play today from Newman, it's Milwaukee 6, the Woodchippers 3. This is Woodchippers Baseball.
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0: Well, we go to the bottom half of the seventh inning. And the question is, how long will Juan Diaz go? Well, that is answered here as we get a new hurler on the mound for Milwaukee. And the pitch is high to Juan Fernandez leading off. Hunter Bryan, the right-hander, is on. Well used. 37 games, 37 and two-thirds innings. Hunter Bryan on here. And Fernandez sends a one-hopper out to short, played by Delvin Perez, and he'll make the toss for the out. So one away. Stack Michaels candy toss. We were really throwing those things out like my arm was like a hosey cow sprinkler, just flying that. Jack Michaels helping Dennis in the region. One Skittles at a time. Here's Eric Pelea, and Pelea swings and fouls it back. Chippers need to make some noise. Now, again, this lead is just three. You know as well as I do that nothing is over until she's over, and that's a, you know, you can get one on, get a couple of knocks together, maybe a sack fly, maybe another extra base. There's ways to produce. Now, Milwaukee has strong arms in the pen. We certainly saw that last night. And Bryan here tonight yields a first down, that first batter. Felee out in front of one, sends one foul. Juan Diaz, six solid innings. Six hits, three runs. 0-2, Bryan versus Felea, and a pitch away. Four strikeouts in the game today. Three walks and a hit bats, but 1-2 the count to Felea. He's 1-for-2 in the game. Takes a pitch. Oh, my. Strike three called as Bryan gets the benefit. And now Felea's been tossed. What did he say? Jeremy Roeder behind the plate. Felea was walking away. Now, we had action last night. It was Clay Park in the center of it. And Eric Felea saw a pitch that he felt was away. Last night, he felt a pitch was down. And a quick ejection crew here of this crew. I don't know what he was walking away. Maybe said something. I'm sure he probably did, but he wasn't looking at Rota. He was walking away. Yeah, so whatever he said must have caught the ear of Rota, but normally if a player caught out, he's walking towards the dugout, and not, he didn't point his stick at where he thought the ball was. Oftentimes you'll see the good umpires just kind of let the player walk off with a little steam if he's walking away from you, but this crew has been quick on the hooks. I'm not sure what Eric said. I don't think he took the strike and then walked away, and he mentioned something and looked back, and whatever it was must have been enough. But again, I mean, you have a player that's walking away, but umpire, my personal opinion, just let him go. Just depending on what, I guess it was. And obviously we didn't hear it. So two outs. Batter is Tripp Clark, who's 2-for-3 in the game. Bryan spins a pitch away, ball one. I mean, yeah. Six three, Milwaukee leading. The pitch is high and away, 2-0. Hunter Bryan of these milkmen, swing and a miss. Good heat, elevated. Nine batters retired in a row for Milwaukee. Between Diaz now and Hunter Bryant. And we'll see what the Red Hawks do with left field, obviously, with Felea ejected. 2-1 pitch is high. It's obviously, it's a tough profession. You know, you're going to, half the crowd's going to love you, the other half's going to hate you. You know, I get all that on that. But that last ejection, I'm not, I guess I'll find out tomorrow what was said. But, boy, the player's walking away. Clark fouls away. I think, isn't that the best thing to do? Just let him go. Three and two the count. 6-3, Milwaukee Lady. Game two of this weekend series. Payoff pitch from Bryan to Clark. And that's low. Good eye. Good at bat. And a base runner for Fargo-Moorhead here in the bottom of seven. Bring up Jose Sermo. The last night, when the Red Hawks were down 2-0, Jose Sermo sent a ball over the left field wall. His 30th home run of the year. That happened in the bottom of the seventh inning. If Sermo hits one today to right field, I hope those cars that are exiting the Fargo Dome got their ears on and are tuned in to 740 the Bank, because it's just a stream of car after car. And that street is only a handful of feet behind that fence. Here's the 1-0 pitch. And Sermo tears the cover off it, but fouls it down the right field line. Yeah, it's a little habit, just geographically speaking. If you're in the metro and tuning into Red Hawks baseball and you're driving an Albright Boulevard and you see a game going on, every now and then take a peek in the sky, because you sometimes see some balls flying over there. And Red Hawks and / wood chipper fans would like to see nothing more than a ball sent over a wall here in the bottom of seven. Hunter Bryan, the right-hander's 1-1 pitch, and Sermo got out in front of it, pulls it to the second base side. Valdez makes the play, on to first, and the wood chippers are out. No runs, no hits, and one man left on base. Through seven tonight from Newman. Our score remains Milwaukee 6, Fargo-Moorhead 3. This is Wood Chippers Baseball.
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5: Let's go back to the yard. Here's Jack Michaels.
0: Well, Kader Key is on for that Key of Fargo call to the bullpen. Kader Key, and while we were away, everything happens at Newman Outdoor Field. Last night, history made. Jose Sermo hit his franchise record 30th home run. And tonight, right between innings, we had the question asked. A couple down there in the field, and Superfan helped pull that off. They thought they were going to be in a contest. Instead, man goes to knee, asks the question, will you marry me? She says yes. Amanda's happy. He's happy. Kader Key, the right-hander, misses on the first two pitches to Charlie Merritt. It's two balls and no strikes. So good. Here's a strike. Been weddings here on the field. The 2-1 pitch, fouled away. Personally, I've had a lot of highlights over the years, but last summer I was gracious enough to be able to officiate the wedding of Chris Coast's daughter here at Newman. 2-2 pitch away. That was fun. It was great. His eldest daughter, Casey. And Newman Outdoor Field, as we said, it's an intimate place. It's just a little party for everybody. It's almost like a neighborhood get-together. Oh, fun. Nice play, Drew. Former Red Hawk there. Drew Moore, first base coaching box, hitting coach for Milwaukee. 6-3, Milwaukee the lead. 1-2-1 last night. And Kaylor Key, the former St. Cloud State standout, the rookie right-hander, is on. And Marion spoils that pitch and fouls it away. Mentioned on September 1st, the Tuesday doubleheader, so to speak, game, Winnipeg and Town. It's also NDSU night. That's right, NDSU night. Students, faculty, back on campus. And payoff pitch. Foul hit high in the air. Left field, Michael Snyder drifting back near the corner. And it's into the Red Hawks bullpen. Other fellas out there, they don't see a lot of action sometimes. Long foul. Now the Bison faithful got to be happy today. Their first season as a Mountain West team. Playing at Conference USA, Jacksonville State. The Gamecocks were in Fargo. And NDSU, a pretty decisive win, 33-7. They defeat Jacksonville State. We'll do it again. Payoff pitch is high and a walk, a leadoff walk. And it has been a little bit of the scene. Well, not last inning. John Beamer pitched one inning. Face the minimum. That was a good inning, but boy, the fifth and the sixth got to be a little long. Two runs scored by Milwaukee in the fifth and the sixth inning. You know, they also stranded three runners on base in the fifth and the sixth inning. And that walk right there, the sixth free pass issued tonight. Key delivers a strike here to Yardis Valdez. Top of the eighth inning. 3,077. I love it today. And strike two. You don't think sports is big in the metro. A lot of things going on. Races, I think, going on tonight. And like World of Outlaws out at the Fix-It Forward Speedway. You got football at the Fargo Dome this afternoon. Red Hawks baseball. That's just a few. Swing and a miss. A key pitch. And a strikeout of Valdez. Now the sixth strikeout for Red Hawks pitchers tonight. And a batter is Delvin Perez. Again, Michael Snyder in left field. Pitch a ball outside to Perez. I'm going to take another trip around the American Association here. Things are getting tighter in some spots of the West. There's a strike. Good pitch, Cantor. Sioux City in the nightcap of that twin bill with Kane County has a 2-1 lead. That's in the second inning. Kansas City well on their way tonight. 6-1 lead on Lincoln in the ninth. Ground ball hit sharply to short. Byrne has it. Goes to second to first. And a double play. Well, Dalvin Perez wasn't tearing up the line from home to first, and there's a wired electric double play, and that ends the top of the eighth inning. For Milwaukee, no runs, no hits, no errors, no one left. We go to the bottom half of the eighth. And our score, Milwaukee 6, Fargo Moorhead 3. This is Woodchippers Baseball.
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0: Milwaukee leading 6-3, 6 runs, 10 hits, 1 error for the Milkmen. 3 runs, 6 hits, no errors for the Wood Chippers. Milwaukee went up 1-0. Wood Chippers tied at 1-1 in the second. Milwaukee went up 2-1 in the third. Trip Clark homered, tied it at 2-2. Wood Chippers took a 3-2 lead in the fourth, but then those 2 runs in the fifth and the sixth inning each. And it's 6-3. Justin Kelly, the right-hander, is on. Justin Kelly on for Milwaukee. Third pitcher used. Hunter Bryan with one inning. One strikeout, one walk, no run, no hit. So Kelly is on. 19 innings, 22 strikeouts. And the right-hander facing Matt Kroon, Tucapita Marcano, and Brian Fuentes. Woodchippers running out of outs. They got six more to play with to try to tighten this one up. First offering is a ball away. So Kroon up 0-for-2 today with a walk. The last hit the Woodchippers had was in the bottom of the fourth inning. Kroon takes a strike. That was a single by Juan Fernandez. Milwaukee pitchers have retired 10 of the last 11 batters they faced. The only one they did was a walk to Trip Clark last inning. Here comes the 1-1 pitch from Kelly to Kroon. Swing and a foul tip. Good heat. To mention that, those big arms for Milwaukee. Got some good velo, 95 that time. Ball and two strikes on Matty. Triple A, Phillies. And the 1-2. Swing and a miss. He threw that front side, 97. And you want to talk about why Milwaukee and the Milkmen fans should be excited? They've got arms, and we have seen it all. We've seen the best in Mesquita, and we've seen a little super pitching by Juan Diaz, and we've seen some electric bullpen. And if you're Anthony Barone, you've got to be mildly optimistic. And here's a liner, base hit by Tucapita Marcano. Well, that snapped a little hit drought here in this game. A one-out base runner. Can you pack a couple of those together? Number 20, Brian Fuentes.

0: So Kelly versus Fuentes batting in the seventh hole today. Check to the runner. And the pitch. High for a ball. Well, the Milkmen getting it titled in 2020. Remember 2022. Red Hawks had their Miles Wolf Cup championship in 2022. The 1-0 pitch. High. Ball two. Kane County has won back-to-back titles, and they've secured a playoff berth, so those Cougars at least are putting themselves in a spot. Well, right now, the Wood Chippers need some traffic. Yeah, they got Marcano on with one out in the bottom of the eighth. And ball three to Brian Fuentes. Dylan Thomas waits on deck. Three on the count. A walk puts a tying run at home plate. There's a strike. September 2nd, Axis Clinical's College Night here. And the third, Matt Buss Red Hawks card set game on September 3rd. And final regular season home game. Kelly's pitch, good cut, fouled back to the netting. Well, he's got that 94, and that's on a plate pretty quick. A 3-2 the count. All of a sudden, Justin Kelly, who is releasing everything high to Brian Fuentes, he missed on his first three pitches. He's come back with some good stuff and his last two, and now the string is out. Full count on Fuentes. One out, one on. Bottom eight for the Wood Chippers. Payoff pitch. Swing and a miss, and he came back with a slider and got the strikeout. That ball just ran away, down and away, as it was designed to do. And the batter, Dylan Thomas. Thomas 0 for 2 with a run scored today. He was hit by a pitch. Runner at first to Capita Marcano. A two-hit game for him tonight. Thomas sends good swing, Dylan. Line drive to, oh, too hard. Alec Olin right there in center field. Good wood, good swing. Nice contact. However, it stays up. Olin brings it in, and the Chippers are out. No runs, one hit. They leave a runner. We go to the ninth inning tonight from Newman. It's Milwaukee 6, Wood Chippers 3. This is Wood Chippers Baseball.
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0: It's a comfortable Saturday night at Newman Outdoor Field. It's, you know, summer. Yeah, we still got days left. I know tomorrow He's going to take a peek a little bit tomorrow. We might see temps hit at low 80s tomorrow. It'll be a nice afternoon for baseball tomorrow. Come on back. Come out to the ballpark. Bring your ears along and tune in, as we say. Top of nine. Cater Key stays on for the Wood Chippers. Andy Blank leading it off for Milwaukee. Milkman coming in, playing some good ball. And the Wood Chippers trying to keep it at a three-run deficit and see if they can perform some Wood Chipper magic in the bottom of the ninth. The pitch is a strike. Key, the fourth pitcher used today. John Beamer got an inning of work in the seventh. And before him, Mason Pelio. There's a pitch away. Eric Chalice, the start, went 4 2/3, 8 hits, 4 runs. 6 runs, 10 hits for Milwaukee. Had an error, 3 runs, 7 hits for the Wood Chippers. Swing and a miss. That's a way to miss a bat right there for Cater Key. Matt Walker, the pitcher tomorrow. Cody Templeton going for the Milkmen. One and two the count. Blake today is 1 for 2. He's walked in a sack fly, a single, and a strikeout. The pitch is outside. Again, these two teams will see each other fairly quickly. I mean, the Red Hawks in a series of Winnipeg coming up. And then after that, it's on to Milwaukee. A 2-2. Fouled away. That's smart. When Andy Blake going to feel that. Trying to walk off that pain. The Milkmen will be in Lincoln their next series. So they got a date with the Salt Dogs. And Blake, boy, that is smarts. Yeah. Man, that might have got some bone. And now athletic trainer, again, thank you to Sanford Sports Medicine. He got him right in that shin, right underneath the knee. And Trip Clark. Catch you there. If you've played the game at all enough time, my guess is you've probably taken one off the shin. And if you've played it to level these guys for as often as they've played it, I don't know how many times you've taken one off the ankle, the shin. And even though that Blake's got a little, he's got the protector on that protects that bone, that inside ankle, that doesn't protect where he just fouled one off on that shin. 2-2 pitch, and he comes back to fight one off. Foul. Cater Key. The night's starting to follow in. And a ball fouled towards the Red Hawks dugout. Played cleanly over there by Manny Garza. Got a couple finals that trickled in earlier today. Kane County defeating Sioux City 18-8 in game one of a doubleheader. Another foul ball. Sioux Falls pulls off a couple of ninth inning extra base hits to defeat Gary South Shore today 5-4. Kansas City is a couple of bouts away from wrapping up a win tonight. They've got a 9-1 lead on Lincoln in the bottom of the ninth inning. And just missed away. What a good offering right there on a two-strike pitch. See if Key can bring that down just a smudge. Line drive off the bat of Blake. This one is sent towards the alley, left center field. Blake rounding first. He's digging for second. That's that deep 399 alley. And a leadoff double for Andy Blake. That'll get that blood flowing on that shin that he just fouled a ball off of. And Andy Blake, his 14th double of the season. A two-hit night tonight for Andy Blake. That didn't happen by that pitch prior to that, a borderline pitch. And you don't get that one, and boom, you come back and you got to get a strike in there. He did, and Blake, good hitter. and a good swing. So Blake at second. Difference between 3 and 4 runs. You know, Milwaukee, they do whatever they can to try to get a little bit more insurance. In the bottom of the ninth inning, the Woodchippers will have Aiden Byrne, Juan Fernandez, and Michael Snyder do up. Then if anybody reaches, Tripp Clark. So we'll see if Kader Key can keep this in a 3-run difference. The batter, Alekel, an AO. Got an RBI today and a bases-loaded walk. He has struck out, grounded out, and popped out today. Key versus Olin, and the pitch is away and high. Winnipeg has won today. The 1-0 pitch is high. 3-2, the Goldeyes, they have their 50th win. And Lake Country drops to 52-40 on the season. Couple of balls, no strikes on Olin, and there's ball three. Should Milwaukee hang on here, coupled with that Lake Country now lost today, their lead would stretch to 3 games in the East over the Dockhounds. Locator Key, the pitch, and it's low, ball four. Fargo Moorhead could score runs. Now, when they face some good pitching, they've been limited to 1 run last night, 3 today. And if and when you get to postseason, you're going to be have to be able to pitch it. Here's Griffin Dorsching, and the pitch, big swing and a miss. And we're seeing a little contrast tonight. You know, the bullpen and the starting for Milwaukee, and then Fargo Moorhead. You got to like where you're at, though. Wicklander looked great yesterday. Swing and a miss. Strike two on Dorsching. And then, you know, Kyle Krieger's emerged a little bit. You like that. Certainly Eric Chalice, you know, tonight. Can't judge everything on this outing tonight. You know, Eric today went 4 2/3, 8 hits, 4 runs. You still have confidence in Chalice. Matt Walker going tomorrow, confidence there. And 0-2 pitch. Popped up. And fouled away. You know, if and when we say that postseason, you know, what do you do if you're Chris Coast and the Hawks? You always have that Parker Harm's been used a little bit as an open. Here's a ground ball. Base hit to left field by Dorsching. Blake rounding third. He's coming in to score. Snyder's toss. Cut off. It's an RBI hit for Dorsching, and Milwaukee now leading 7-3. 52nd run batted into the season for Dorsching. Still nobody out here in the top of the ninth. And that's kind of what Fargo Moorhead will be challenged with. Okay, who in, as you enter, hopefully, the postseason, once you're done with that series in Milwaukee, whoever you're playing, who gets that ball? As Keeter misses high. If the Red Hawks were to finish first and second, first game would be on the road in the postseason. If they finished third or fourth place, the first game of the postseason would be home here at Newman Outdoor. There's a strike. And I don't want to think about the other scenario if they don't finish fourth. Let's just stay with that scenario right there. Jeremy Rivas, 2-for-4 in the game, and a bluff move, Key. Last night's game, about 2:37, somewhere in that area. And today, the lengthy innings have been in the top. The top of the fifth, 8 men to the plate for Milwaukee. Top of the sixth, 8 men to the plate for Milwaukee. Here we are on the top of the ninth. Big swing by Rivas. Good pitch. Secondary pitch, a little off speed. 1-2 the count. First 3 men reach for Milwaukee here on the top of the ninth. A double by Blake. The walk to Olin, the RBI single by Griffin Dorshing. And the 1-2 is pulled towards the wood chipper dugout. Luke Boyd, the win today for Winnipeg. Trey Riley lost. Derek Cherry gets the save for the Fish today. And the 1-2 is low. Two balls and two strikes. Now Kansas City up 9-1 on Lincoln. And if they win, that would put Kansas City at 54 wins. The 2-2. Swing and a miss. Key dropped one on the inner half. And a strikeout for Kater Key. That's Key's second strikeout of relief. And Kansas City has clinched a playoff because Sioux City. The pitch on the way, down and away. There's 43 wins right now, and they're in action still, but you can only get to 52 total wins, and Kansas City with 53. So the Monarchs have clinched a playoff berth. There's a pickoff play at second. Lincoln can only get to 49 wins. So it's a night where the Monarchs know that they are in. One ball, no strikes on Edric Felix. 7-3 Milwaukee. Key's pitch. And front side pulled foul. Tomorrow afternoon again, we'll be on air at 12:40, the pregame show. And a swing and a miss. Saturday nights are autograph nights. Now, the big plan this weekend at Fan Appreciation Weekend, I think, was last night to have the players go to the exits and shake hands of fans as they walked out last night. And a pitch is wide of the plate, off the mitt of Trip Clark. On to third goes Alec Oland. And on to second goes Griffin Dorsch. It'll be a wild pitch. Been a few of those today as well. So it hasn't been exactly a clean performance at times. Been a few wild pitches, certainly some free passes, some key hits, and now the infield brought in for the wood chippers. 7-3, Milwaukee leading. Key's 2-2 to Felix. Swing and a miss. He got him. And I guess if you can take him yourself, you do it. Well done, Kater. Two strikeouts. Back-to-back strikeouts for the young right-hander. Brings up Carlos Linares, the catcher. Now after the game, the players are going to sign autographs down the third baseline instead of the exit. So dollar ice cream sandwiches all day tomorrow at the ballpark. Love that. Well, not out of the woods. And a pitch low, ball one. Kater Key facing Carlos Linares, who is 1-for-3 with a couple of runs scored at 8-hole tonight. The pitch, good pitch, but just a bit away. The pitch is high, ball three. There's been a lot of uphill pitching tonight for the Fargo-Moorhead wood chippers. It's coming back from 2-0 counts, 3-0 counts, 3-1 counts. The team with a couple strikeouts here do have 7 strikeouts in the game, but Cantor's going to have to come all the way back, and there's ball four. Pitch away. Four-pitch walk, second walk of the inning. And now they're loaded for Charlie Marion, who is 2-for-3 with a single and a double and two-run score. No defense against the walk. And Orlando Rodriguez, assistant pitching coach, part of that pitching coach staff for Chris Coase, coming out. You can't defend two things. And that's one of them, the walks. Milwaukee today has stranded eight runners on base. Beating on the mound, Jeremy Rona, home plate umpire, will walk out there to break up that conversation. Hopefully, Kader Key can leave three stranded here in the top of the ninth. Bats can find a way. It's a non-save situation right now for Milwaukee. Can find a way in the bottom half of this inning. They got to get out of the top half, and here's ball one down low. Michael Snyder in left, Thomas in center, Kroon in right. The game last night just tight to the

0: It's out number three, but two runs score on the double, and the Milkmen have a 9-3 lead heading into the bottom of the ninth inning. So two runs batted in. Marion delivers his second extra base hit of the game. The Redhawks able to get an outfield assist on a relay throw and gun down Linares at home plate. But damage done. Three runs pushed across on 1-2-3 hits. There were no errors and one runner left on base. Bottom nine coming up. Milwaukee 9, Woodchippers 3. This is Woodchippers Baseball.
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0: Well, we go to the bottom half of the ninth inning, and Eli Hoyt is on. The Kia Fargo called to the bullpen, so Hoyt is on. Eli, right-handed pitcher from Milwaukee, Wisconsin. The local guy there, so Hoyt is on to a non-save situation with a 7-3 lead now for Milwaukee. So Hoyt is on here. We'll see what the Woodchippers can do. Justin Kelly goes an inning of relief. One hit, no runs, couple strikeouts, and no walks. So Hoyt is on. And the pitch is high for a ball. Woodchippers trailed 1-0, tied at 1-1, trailed 2-1, tied 2-2, took a 3-2 lead in the fourth inning on a Juan Fernandez RBI hit. At the that was it. And the arms for Milwaukee just kind of shutting down the Woodchippers' bats. Byrne is ahead 2-0 in the count. Hoyt's pitch is a strike. Eli into the motion, the pitch, good swing. Byrne fouls off. 93-mile-an-hour fastball running in. Two and two the count. And the pitch. Strike three as he buries a fastball in the outer half. Eighth strikeout for Milwaukee pitching. And the Woodchippers down to their final two outs. Manny Garza. Manny Garza going to pinch in here in the ninth inning. Here we go, Manny. One of the catchers for Fargo Moorhead. Switch hitter, Manny Garza, be batting left-handed. Eli Hoyt versus Garza. Manny, good swing. Came right at him, first ball, fastball, and popped it foul. An important reminder, as we always say, for the Fargo Woodchippers through Vision Zero, always drive sober. Even buzz driving is drunk driving. You've been drinking alcohol. Find a

0: caliber ride. We want you to get home safely and want you to come back to Newman. Vision Zero, zero fatalities, zero excuses. Carza takes a little high cheese across the eyes. One ball, one strike on Manny Garza. And now what? We get a pitch clock violation, so poor Manny. Now he's got two strikes on him. 1-2 the count. The pitch, swing and a miss. Ball gets away briefly from Linares. He'll head on down to first with that toss. And back-to-back strikeouts for Milwaukee's right-hander Eli Hoyt. Want to stick around for the post-game show. Get a word in with Chris Coase tonight. We'll take a trip around the AA. Lots of activity. Readjust where the standings are. And then, of course, the highlights and a look ahead to tomorrow's Game 3. Ball coming up. Here's Michael Snyder. Right-handed batting outfitter, Michael Snyder. Hawks down to their, or Woodchippers down to their last out. Pitches away for a ball. Right now, let's pause 10 seconds for station identification. 10 for legal ID. This is Fargo Woodchippers Baseball.
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0: 1-0 pitch, a strike, and the count 1-1. Now, Michael Snyder. And the 1-1 pitch popped up on the infield. This will do it. Perez in shallow left field, catch is made, and that is it. The game is over tonight at Newman Outdoor Field. Now the Fargo Woodchippers fall today by a final score of 9-3 at the hands of the Milwaukee Milkmen. 9 runs, 13 hits, 1 error for the Milkmen. 3 runs, 7 hits, no errors for the Woodchippers. Winning pitcher Juan Diaz, he's now 9-5 in the year. The loss to Eric Chalas. Chalas drops to 4-3. So Milwaukee, their 55th win of the year, 9-3, the final tonight. We're back with Red Hawks manager Chris Coase coming up next. 9-3, the final. Milwaukee wins it. 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
0: Well, the Red Hawks, or we should say the Woodchippers, fall tonight by a final score of 9-3. Again, some good solid pitching we saw from Milwaukee. Woodchippers early on had some things going on, joined by Red Hawks / Woodchippers manager Chris Coase. And Coaster, again, saw some action early on, and you had a brief lead there a little bit, Chris, and then kind of the water shut off. Was that more so as the arms you saw, Juan Diaz in the Milwaukee bullpen tonight, Chris?
8: No, I think it was more of a case where we just let a lot of parts of the game just kind of slide by us. It was a little sloppy, you know, between base running and obviously some walks here and there, you know, the second half of the game, some wild pitches, pass balls, things like that. And again, yep. Milwaukee's they have the best record in the league, and there's a reason for it. And like all good teams, you make a mistake or two, and they're gonna capitalize on it. And boy, did they do that tonight. So again, it was, and again, Diaz, their pitcher, he's super good. You know, that's back-to-back pitchers that we knew were going to be a challenge. I thought we stepped up to that challenge early, but then again, we made. As far as not having any errors, I thought it was one of the more mistake-ridden games, yep, I think that we've had.
0: Yeah, I think I used the term during the broadcast tonight, too, not as clean. You know, it just didn't feel as clean, Chris. And even I felt tough for Eric Chalice. I think he had a batter up early in the count, 0-2 or 1-2. Threw a decent pitch enough that kind of bent. But then, like you said, the milkman finding ways to get hits, putting the ball in play, slicing some balls around, running the bases fairly well. And, yeah, there's not many teams, Chris, in this league where you can give either A extra outs to, which you didn't do tonight, or give free passes to, because these teams, Chris, they can take advantage. I know that you got another one coming up tomorrow, Chris. You have faced a couple of good left-handers, too. And the mission is still in front of you, Chris. So what do you want to see tomorrow? We'll finish, I guess, our conversation with that. You bounce back tomorrow, got a Sunday afternoon game.
8: Well, we'll have, you know, Matt Walker, then potentially Bautista to follow him up. And I know Matt Walker's itching to get back out there. He hasn't pitched in a while, so he's going to be excited. And I think our guys will be, too. I think after a game like this, I think our guys will be motivated to show up tomorrow. At least I hope that's the case. And it won't get much easier. You know, we have a very tough schedule to finish our regular season. And every win that we get or our opponent gets, it's going to have to be earned, and that's kind of the situation we're in. We're a heck of a good team. We just need for 9 innings in both sides of the ball to put it together, and no one's asking anybody to be perfect. We just need to play better in every part of the game.
0: No question about it. Coaster, as always, thanks for your time. I know you guys got autograph signings coming up, and we will talk to you tomorrow afternoon, Chris.
8: You got it, Jack. Donuts tomorrow.
0: You got it, baby. Red Hawks manager, World Series champion, Hall of Famer Chris Coase joining us on the postgame report tonight. Milkmen get it. They take the first two of the series, 9-3, the final here tonight at Newman. Come back. We'll take a trip around the American Association. That's next. This is the postgame show, and this is Fargo Woodchip. Baseball.
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0: Well, the Fargo Woodchippers, you know the Woodchippers, as the Woodchippers, won their first three games. You know, 5 Woodchippers games this year in that Woodchippers gear, the merch and all that. And the first three were great. The Woodchippers, you're thinking, oh, man, they can't lose. Well, they dropped their last two games as Woodchippers. I don't know if it's so much as about the name that it is the play. And Milwaukee, pretty solid tonight. Again, they added some late, and as you heard Chris Coase say, yeah, it didn't make any errors today, but, you know, some base running here and there, pitching-wise, walked some people, gave up some free passes, a couple wild pitches, scored some runs today, so it wasn't exactly clean in some of those aspects. They in the Fargo Woodchippers fall 9-3 at the hands of Milwaukee. Got some other finals to report today. Sioux Falls defeating Gary earlier today 5-4, the final there. Doubleheader today going on in Sioux City, and Kane County took game one 18-8, but the nightcap is a little tighter. The nightcap in that game is all knotted at 2 in the third. Winnipeg Gold Eyes get a win 3-2 over Lake Country today. It was Kansas City defeating Lincoln 9-1. And other action going on, Chicago and Cleburne. Cleburne leads that 7-1 in the seventh inning. So that is an update on American Association scores. Kansas City with their win today, 54-38. Their lead in the West stays 3.5 over Winnipeg because Winnipeg won as well. Difference, the Redhawks dropped to 5.5 back in the West Division. So to win the division, to win it outright, the Redhawks are going to need to make a move or two, obviously. They've got 9 games remaining. The Redhawks could still, if they won all 9, would get to 57. But, again, the American Association, the top 2 get the home field advantage in the first round. So, although the Redhawks are 5.5 behind Kansas City for first, well, the Redhawks are a couple of games behind Winnipeg for second, and they've got Winnipeg coming up in the front window, so they can have that head-to-head and really create their own breaks. Milwaukee stays on top of the East by 2 games. Well, check that, by 3 games over Lake Country because Lake Country lost. Kane County has a 1 win today, and they are tied with Sioux City in the nightcap 2-2. So Kane County sitting in third in the East. Cleburne right now in fourth place, and it looks like Gary's going to run out of some time to get it. So it looks fairly solidified. I'm going to take something for Gary. Gary came in, and they're going to have to string games if they're going to have a chance to get in that fourth spot. So the East a little more definitive than the West. It's your scoreboard update around the big leagues. The Minnesota Twins today. Well, the Twins unfortunately fall to the White Sox 3-2. A final today. Andrew Benintendi, all 3 of Chicago hits, a 6-inning home run proves to be the difference. The White Sox defeat the Twins 3-2. Not good news for Minnesota in a divisional series. Need that. And the NDSU Bison in action today. Not far from Newman Outdoor Field at the Fargo Dome this afternoon. They begin the new era as a member of FBS Mountain West Conference. North Dakota State defeating Jacksonville State. The Gamecocks 33-7. The final at the Fargo Dome today. We'll come back. We'll take a look at the highlights and more. Look ahead. And our final wrap piece coming up in the next segment. A final today from Newman Outdoor Field. Milwaukee 9, Fargo Moorhead 3. It's a post-game show. And this is Fargo Moorhead Wood Chippers Baseball.
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0: back at Newman Outdoor Field. We continue with the postgame report tonight. The wood chippers fall tonight by a score of 9-3. Got to hand it, though, to the Red Hawks organization to have that promotion honoring the movie Fargo and the anniversary of that movie, and it was a big success. I know for the merchandise and everything in the team store, and you still have that available for you if you ever get into the team store or go online, but really kind of a neat promotion and in between innings and Superfan wearing its hat and all that stuff. It kind of a fun promotion this summer with the alter ego, the wood chippers name and all of that. But today the wood chippers fall. They were cut down, so to speak. Take a peek at the highlights of this one, and with Milwaukee, you know, getting on the board first, they did it two straight games in a row, and tonight it was a leadoff hit by Yanis Valdez. He stole second, moved to third on a fly ball, scored in a sack fly. So they manufactured a run there in the first inning. It was 1-0. The wood chippers would react, though, and respond. In the bottom of the second inning, a leadoff hit by Tucapita Marcano. He stole second, and a two-out walk to Aiden Byrne brought Juan Fernandez to the plate. Runners at the corners, the wood chippers down a run, and they get a little break on this play in the bottom of the second. Runner takes off. Fernandez swings a broken bat. Ground ball, and it's booted at third by Felix. And that error is going to get a run in. Marcano comes in to score, and we are tied at one here at Newman. Yeah, certainly we'll take that. As they say, you'll take runs any way you can get them. And the wood chippers able to get an unearned run right there on that error from Milwaukee. So, knotted at one. And just in Milwaukee fashion, they respond in the top of the third inning. The Milkmen get a man aboard, a leadoff single by Charlie Berry, and he stole second. Eventually scored on a Delvin Perez RBI hit. So Milwaukee turned around and took a 2-1 lead, right back at a lead. But this time the wood chippers would respond in the bottom half of the inning. It was the bottom of the third inning. Leading off that bottom of the third for the wood chippers was a man that's having a tremendous year. And how about we add a long ball to Trip Clark's resume? Here's Trip Clark in the bottom of the third. 1-2 the count on Trip Clark. And Clark turns on one high in the air to left field. High and deep to left field. March! Track it down! Trip Clark, a solo shot to left field, has tied the game at 2 here at Newman. How about that? Yeah, I like that. Good job, James, getting that cut for Clark. His seventh of the season. Trip today went 2-for-3. You know, he's in a batting race, you know, from a batting average, leading a guy in the league with Dom Johnson of Lake Country. Dom, I believe, went 2-for-4, so those two are going to be battling for that batting title, but that home run helps. So that tied the game at 2, but once again, the Red Hawks would take a brief lead in the bottom of the fourth inning. Got a leadoff hit from Fuentes. Dylan Thomas was hit by a pitch. Byrne, a fielder's choice. Then Juan Fernandez, an RBI single, gave the wood chippers a 3-2 lead. The lead was short-lived in the top of the fifth inning. That's when Milwaukee started sending boys to the plate. It was a leadoff single by Linares, a double by Charlie Marion. A wild pitch tied the game at 3. After a walk or a strikeout of Yarnes Valdez, another wild pitch that inning. That gave the Milkmen a 4-3 lead, and then they added to it. In the top half of inning number 6, a leadoff single by Edric Felix, a walk to Carlos Linares. After a strikeout, it was the hit that kind of separated a little bit more, and it came off the bat of Yarnes Valdez in the top of the sixth inning. Find a home, a base in the left field off the bat of Valdez. Coming around to score is Felix, and Milwaukee is leading 5-3 here at Newman. You caught a little bit of that one, 5-3 right there. Alec Olden later would have a bases-loaded walk. The walk bug kind of hit the wood chippers there in the sixth inning, and it was 6-3. It would improve to 7-3 in the ninth inning, a leadoff double by Andy Blake. Griffin Dorshing had an RBI single in the ninth, made it 7-3. And then with a big swing by Charlie Marion, a big two-run scoring double, the wood chippers would throw a guy out at home on that ball, but two more runs scored, made it 9-3. And that's how it would end up tonight, 9-3, the final tonight. The Milkmen get the win, 9 runs, 13 hits, 1 error. the milkmen in today's game stranded a total of 7, 8, 9 men on base. For the Woodchippers, 3 runs on 7 hits, no errors. Woodchippers today would strand 8 runners on base. The winning pitcher is Juan Diaz. Diaz, the win, he's now 9-5 of the year. And Eric Chalice will take the loss tonight for Fargo Moorhead. He drops to 4-3. 3,077 here for the attendance. A great crowd on hand. I didn't know what to expect with so much activity going on. It must have been a heck of a walk-up. I love that. 3,000, almost 3,100 here tonight for this game here at Newman Outdoor Field. The game played in 2 hours and 58 minutes. So now Fargo Moorhead's got to find a way to salvage a game and put one on the win column. They'll try that tomorrow. Matt Walker on the hill tomorrow afternoon for Fargo Moorhead. Cody Templeton pitching for Milwaukee, the left-hander. Another battle of some left-handers tomorrow. Our pregame show gets the air at 12:40 tomorrow afternoon. First pitch at 1 o'clock. That will do it for our broadcast tonight, and always good to have you. Hopefully you join us again coming up tomorrow. James Cook producing our game tonight in our flagship radio home. Derek Hansen, our brand manager of our flagship home, 740 The Fan. Al Murray, our chief engineer. Always a treat to have our fine folks tuning in today on KDKT as well. Eli Swanson, director of broadcasting here at Newman Outdoor Field for Red Hawks Baseball. My thanks to Shirley Hughes, who stopped by, the CEO of Travel Fargo Moorhead. Good to talk to Shirley today. For Chris Coast, to join us on the pre and the post, I'm Jack Michaels repeating our final today. Milwaukee 9, Fargo Moorhead 3. 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
0: And the pitch. Grounded sharp and short, and now the Red Hawks are going to come home, get that runner, tag it out at home is Calvin Estrada.
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18: For Clay's sake, I hope Clay does well, but at this point in his career, he's an aging gunner. And teams do need that. Like Ray Allen was an aging gunner when he went to Miami and made one of the biggest shots in Miami Heat history. So hopefully Clay can have the, success level that Ray Allen did.
19: All right, one more NBA piece of news. It was revealed this week that after just one season, Michael Jordan and his appearances on the NBA on NBC, they are done. So did it stick? Michael Jordan being done at NBC.
18: I'm not sure if I'm supposed to say this or not. I never once saw Jordan on NBC. Did you, Stu? Did you ever see Jordan on NBC?
19: Not live. I saw a few, Twitter videos. I think he was only on like 3 or 4 times the whole season, which is crazy.
18: So it's not
19: but
18: not
19: I
18: a loss.
19: Never saw him live. Never saw him live. Not once.
18: No, it's not a big loss. Like, oh man, Mike's not going to make his 9 minutes of TV time. Oh, okay. Like, Mike's the GOAT. He's busy winning Daytona 500s and NASCAR races and running his NASCAR team right now. I'm fine with no big deal. Like, I didn't even watch. I've never seen a single second of Jordan on NBC. Because usually it was a regular season, right? He wasn't on during the playoffs.
19: I don't think so. I think it was all regular season, yeah.
18: Let's all be honest. When do we really start caring about the NBA hardcore? It's after the Super Bowl. So if you're not on, if you're only putting Jordan on in October, November, December, January, I'm not going to see it. Because after the Super Bowl, I get into March Madness. I really get heavy into college basketball. And I start watching the NBA a lot closer until we get to the playoffs. Then I'm glued to the TV every night. So I honestly didn't even see it. Did not see it.
19: All right. Something else I guess a lot of people haven't seen the past few years is the Pro Bowl. And the NFL has decided to eliminate it. So did it stick, the NFL getting rid of the Pro Bowl?
18: I mean, it's the NFL, like all these NBA and these all-star games, baseball's different. Baseball, I feel like they still play pretty hard. But sports became a business in the last 20 years, and that's what's killed all these all-star games. Because nobody wants to hit anybody. Nobody wants to play defense, force a foul. I remember they eliminated blitzing. Like, when I was growing up, you know, it was the AFC versus the NFC. And one of the reasons we watched, it was Hawaii. Hawaii is a foreign place to a lot of people. I've never been to Hawaii. Stu, you ever been to Hawaii?
19: I have not been to Hawaii, no.
18: I bet Josh has because he's on the West Coast in L.A. Josh, have you ever been to Hawaii?
20: I never have.
18: See? Three dudes who like sports have never been to Hawaii. But when you watch the Pro Bowl, it was a different world. You know, like, I live in Iowa. Do you know how opposite Iowa is to Hawaii? Like, that's what you would watch for the palm trees and the beaches and the beautiful people. And they moved it to Orlando, and then they killed it. And then they stopped hitting each other because of dollars, which makes sense, all the financial investment. There was one guy, I can't even remember who it was. They used to play, like, a skills competition on the beach. And somebody blew out their ACL doing it. And that was like the, okay, we're done. We're done doing this kind of thing. So the skills competition, they tried. It was lame. And you might as well just kill it. You might as well. I'm fine with it. It also got really lame to see things like Pro Bowler Shedeur Sanders. You know, like a guy threw 7 touchdowns, 10 picks. He was the 7th alternate and got to go. So when you started to see that, they did the flag football thing, the trick catch thing, like, it's fine. It can go away. Because it used to be like that. It was between the championship games and the Super Bowl, and it was in Hawaii. And now there's just no reason to watch it.
19: All right, one last one here. The new Seahawks owner, Vinod Khosla, had to defend himself over being a Steelers fan. Does that stick? The Seahawks owner having to defend himself.
18: Okay, this is a giant nothing burger, okay? He was asked about who he rooted for or whatever. Here's the new owner of the Seahawks.
21: I also happened to come to this country in 76 when the Steelers were winning the Super Bowl. So actually, I was originally and still am a big Steelers fan also.
18: Okay, well, he laughed. No one else did. So he's meeting the media for the first time in Seattle, and he says he's a Steelers fan. So what? Why is this a big deal? He's now a Seahawks fan, and he and his kids are going to take over this team because he's old. His kids are going to take over this team. And they're now Seahawks fans. Like, you can't buy the team you rooted for just because that's the team you rooted for. Like, if a team becomes available, and I don't know where you, like, it's Craigslist for billionaires, like, all that stuff that gets sold, I have no idea. But you find out as a billionaire, oh, the Seahawks are for sale. Let's put together an ownership group. Let's go buy the one team that's for sale. I'm sure if he wanted to buy the Steelers from the Rooney family, he would love to do that, but they're not for sale. And I see all these outlets, and they're trashing him. I'm like, who cares? He was a Steeler fan. He came over in the 70s. The Steelers were great. His team was also really good in the 90s and 2000s. And then he bought the Seahawks. Guess what? He wants the Seahawks to win more Super Bowls than the Steelers. Giant nothing burgers, too. I thought it was ridiculous. There was some uproar at all about this.
19: That's one of the crazier things. How often do NFL teams come for sale, let alone the Steelers? I feel like the Steelers have never been for sale.
1: No, the Steelers are not going to be gone, and the Rudy family is going to own that team forever.
19: Forever,
1: like,
19: yep.
1: Like, I would love to buy the Chicago Bears, and I would run them into the ground. And be like, yep, I'm a Packers fan. We are trading away Caleb Williams. See you later. I would love to do that. Sabotage my team's rival? Love to do that. Fire Ben Johnson. Rehire Matt Nagy. That would be day one. Go get... Oh, who is the coach that they hired from the CFL? There was a coach they hired. Yes. Cause remember, John Fox was the head coach. Eberflus was there. Who was the Bears head coach they hired from the CFL?
19: Like Tressman. Mark Tressman.
1: Mark Tressman. That guy would be my head coach right there. That's what I would bring back, even at this age, Jay Cutler to play quarterback. That's what I would do. All right, coming up on the other side. Doesn't sound like things are going great for a certain former first-round draft pick. Is he going to be cut within less than 5 years? That's next on Westwood One Sports.
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9: Do you turn your phone off at night or do you keep your phone on? I now turn it off at night because I feel like it's, I know it probably doesn't drain the battery or wear it out sooner, but I've always thought, why would I leave my phone on 7 days a week, 24 hours a day, breakfast, lunch, or dinner? So I always turn mine off at night. I know the first thing is, what if you got an emergency call?
10: Yeah.
9: But my wife, she has hers on, so I turn mine off. 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I don't know exactly when it came. I don't know if you saw my tweet at 1:42 in the morning. 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
9: I actually went to see. 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The first one, the response was go to bed.
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1: Yes, thanks for joining us on a Saturday night. 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
10: Hello, friends. Thanks for joining us. We'll talk about NFL QB room drama here, things that are still up in the air, and I'll even tell you when I think certain players are going to start, because I don't think a lot of these teams, especially the ones with the major needs, are going to stay with their quarterback all season long, so we'll get into that conversation momentarily. You're more than welcome to join the show when you hear something compelling that moves you at 310-840-4910. Also, top of the hour, we'll reset the big stories of the day. By the way, two things during the break that I want to let you in on. Memphis did beat UNLV 27-21 in the last college football game of the night, and their coach, new coach Charles Huff, tried to these guys forget because they get so excited. So it's his first win. They had a graphic up there, the first coach in Memphis history to start his tenure and get a win on the road. And so he tries to chest bump one of the players, and the player who's chest bumping is 97. And so, you know, with certain numbers, that could be a kicker, right? Well, it's not. It's a defensive lineman. So he goes chest to chest with this guy and just, boom, gets knocked onto the field, rolls a couple of times, jumped up. You know, he's all excited. And then the other thing I just saw, because they were just playing some highlights of this thing, was that maybe they don't want to do this anymore because it's bad luck if you're UNLV. They just, you know, when you run out of the tunnel, it's the first game of the year, but he gets all excited. Elvis led them out of the tunnel. Not the real Elvis, of course. He's dead. But an Elvis impersonator ran out the tunnel with UNLV. Maybe that's why they lost. He looked pretty good, though. I didn't hear him do his Elvis. Oh, thank you very much. But I just did see an Elvis run out, even ahead of the coach, the players, everything else. Vegas is different, everybody. Vegas is different. All right, headlines at the top of the hour right now. QB drama in the NFL. So let's start here. The Browns seem to be the most intriguing, and a lot of people have talked about the Browns tonight. People have asked, well, why do you start the vet? Why are you starting Deshaun Watson? There was all this talk all week long that just make him sit like he did the last year in Houston, they owe him $120 million if they just let him go. It's $120 million dead cap. They don't owe him that. It's $120 million of the $230. So they're going to keep him this year. They're going to start him at the beginning of the year. Even next year when his contract runs out, they're going to have an $86 million cap hit, $34 after that, and what is it, like $50-something the year after that. So they're going to have a big number that they owe Deshaun Watson when he's no longer playing for him this year, or excuse me, next year. Why would you start him ahead of Shedeur Sanders? It's very, very simple. Whether you think they're going to win games, not win games, whatever. Their season starts out with at Jags, at Bucks, Panthers. That's probably 0-3. Steelers after that, that'll be interesting. We had a lot of people going, the Steelers aren't very good, and I would agree with you. If I was the Steelers, I wouldn't have brought back Aaron Rodgers. Let's just say they win that. It's a home game. What the heck, right? 1-3. Jets. You know, so if they're 1-3 and they're going to the Jets, certainly if they're 0-4 and they're going to the Jets, wouldn't you think that'd be a place that they would start Shedeur Sanders? I think so. So keep an eye on that. If they go at Jags, at Bucks, Panthers, Steelers, and they're 0-4, I think Sanders is start at that point. Number two in the intrigue, because we know most starters at this point in Atlanta, they're leaning Penix, according to reports. Tua started the preseason game, the preseason game finale. That's not normally a good sign. You don't play starters in that last, you know, third finale. You certainly aren't thinking starters are going to be starters in the regular season, so I would think that would tell you Michael Penix. He was not very good last year, had the injury, but was really up and down before he even got injured. So I would think Tua could start at some point. Again, tough schedule to start, even though I am a fan of the new head coach there. I'm a fan because he was in Cleveland for that long period of time, and I think that he's solid in his solid offensive mind. So could Atlanta surprise? It's just the problem is that their two edge rushers are out. Walker is out for the season. Pierce is a guy that's been suspended. So they're defensively, I think they may struggle. They start out Steelers, Panthers, Packers, Saints, Ravens. You know, if they're 1-4, is Penix out and two is in? I'm a little surprised they're not starting two and letting Penix maybe heal up a little bit more. Tua has not been good in the preseason, so maybe they're just like, look, we can't do it with this guy. But there could be a change there, maybe midseason. Raiders, that one's an easy one. I don't know how much Raiders in the preseason you've seen, and whether someone's good or bad in the preseason, I don't look too much into it. But in terms of Fernando Mendoza, and I don't think he's a bust. I don't think that there's anything wrong with Mendoza. I think the game just needs to slow down a little bit for him. And in the games that I've seen, and I've seen all the Raider preseason games, just because I wanted to get a good read on him, I just don't think he's quite ready, and I think that one of the things that Tom Brady did, even though he's kind of a part-timer there, is he went out and said, look, we got to get a veteran. Because remember, at least he had Drew Bledsoe before he jumped onto the scene. Would that have made a difference? I think so. And so even though I don't think Kirk Cousins is the greatest, I think that Kirk Cousins getting the start, offensive line has had some injuries. Not sure how they're going to hold up. So why don't you get Cousins in there, let Mendoza learn a little bit more. But Mendoza just needs the game to slow down a little bit. You could certainly tell in that last preseason game, 49ers were bringing a couple of things that he hadn't seen. It wasn't like it was really complicated. It was generally vanilla, but you could just see that it needed to slow down a little bit. So Cousins is going to start. As I'm looking at that schedule, Dolphins at Chargers, at Saints, Chiefs. See, but here's the problem. When you go to Chiefs right there, what is that, week three? So look at their from there, Chiefs at New England, Bills, Rams. Like, you don't want him starting that month. So it's going to be at least, so then after that, it's at Jets, at 49ers, at Seahawks, at Broncos. I mean, that is a tough stretch. Think about this. After they play the Saints, it's Chiefs at New England, Bills, Rams, at Jets. Week eight, you're at the 49ers, then it's the Seahawks, then you're at the Broncos. Like, you don't want him to have any part of that. So really, even if the Raiders are struggling, it gets easy when you get to about week 13. They're at the Browns. They're at the Chargers. Broncos is a tough one, but then it's Tennessee and the Cardinals. So there's maybe one really hard game in there, the Broncos, and that one's at home. So I bet Mendoza, especially if the Raiders are struggling, as I think they will, that week 13 game at the Browns, and it's at Chargers, and LA's a Raiders home game anyway when they play the Chargers. Then it's Broncos at home, Tennessee, and they finish up with the Cardinals. That's probably the stretch. He probably plays week 13 and on. Vikings is another one of those quarterback situations. I'm not a Kyler Murray guy. I'm just not. Everybody thinks he's going to go in there and blow doors off and everything. And look, I'm not a J.J. McCarthy guy either. I'm not suggesting that the Vikings start J.J. McCarthy. I'm simply saying that when you look in that division And Chicago's got some defensive questions. I don't think there's any question about that. But I like Ben Johnson a lot. Will they pull out a bunch of those games they did last year? I don't know. But I think the Lions are going to bounce back. I like the Packers, especially when they get everybody back, like Micah Parsons. I know what the Vikings did with horrible quarterback play last year. And I'm not saying that Kyler's going to fall on his face or anything like that. But I don't think he's going to be a savior either. I wouldn't be surprised if J.J. McCarthy starts some games later in the season. I think people are going to be disappointed in what Kyler does. The Dolphins situation, I don't know what Malik Willis is going to be. I mean, a lot, you know, guys come and they're a backup, and then what do they do when they get there? I mean, it's not a huge contract they gave him. It's a fair amount of money. But the Dolphins, the one thing is I looked at their roster. They might be the least talented team in the league. Least talented team. And so what is Malik Willis going to have to deal with? What is he going to have to work with is what I should say. I think the Dolphins or the Cardinals are going to have the first pick in the draft. Cardinals have a really tough schedule, speaking of the Cardinals. So they need to see, to me, the Cardinals, their situation is, I have no issue with the way they're going to start the season. I don't know if somebody's going to need a backup quarterback. That's where Gardner Minshew goes. But I got no problem waiting to see Carson Beck. But they need to see Arizona. You know, they took him in the third round. They've got an incredibly tough schedule. Plus, they play in the NFC West, which means you're going to be seeing the Rams, 49ers, and the Seahawks six times. And the other parts of their schedule are difficult. So, I think Carson Beck could be starting when, you know, there's kind of a soft spot in their schedule. Their tough game or their easiest games are near the end. So, they may have to throw Carson Beck in there before that they want to. They've got Jacoby Brissett, and he's going to start a handful of games. But if I'm the Cardinals, my goal this year is, because the schedule's so tough, because they don't have the talent, I got to see if my main goal, as crazy as it sounds, I got to see if Carson Beck can play. You know, because there's a third round pick. And either he can play and somehow he's your savior, or you're going, more than likely you're going to the 2027 draft. All these teams at the bottom are. Cardinals are, Dolphins are, Falcons could be, the Browns certainly are, despite having, 10 quarterbacks on the roster. And then finally, the Jets situation. Geno is good enough to get him through the season. Cade Klubnik's an interesting guy at Clemson. If he'd come out early, he would have been picked a lot higher. I don't think he's going to be anything, but that's another team that's going to have to figure it out. Plus, the Jets know. What do they have, 3 first-round picks next year? So the Jets know exactly what they're going to do. So Geno's going to get a long rope in New York. There's no doubt about it. But that's your situations. Jets, Cardinals, Dolphins, Vikings, Raiders, Falcons, Browns. That's your main situations. But most of the starters, I mean, the Browns have announced one. Atlanta, we'll see. The Raiders, Cousins is going to start, I think, until late in the year. Like I said, they've just got a couple of brutal stretches for the Raiders, and I don't think they're going to want Mendoza to go through those. I'm not as high on most as Kyler on Kyler Murray as most. The Dolphins, I feel like Malik Willis just isn't going to have a chance. They just don't have any talent around him. Cardinals need to see if Carson Beck can play, and it's going to be Geno, maybe some Cade Klubnik late in that year. But again, with 3 first-round picks, the Jets are going to be in a situation to be able to move up, move down, do what they need to do as far as finding their quarterback. That's their plan. And then the other part of it is, with college football starting up, how many of these guys will actually be what they're supposed to be as far as the 2027 stuff? Manning is obviously, Dante Moore is there, Carr from Notre Dame, handful of guys from these schools. How many guys are going to be going in the first round? So there you go. That is your look around some situations as far as the quarterbacks are concerned, the quarterback carousel, the quarterback drama in the NFL. All right, top of the hour, we got a bunch of good stuff for you. We'll hit some NFL, we'll review some of the calls as well, we'll get into some college stuff, and even hit some baseball. We'll do it all coming up next, only here on Westwood One Sports and the Westwood One Sports app.
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10: 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Thanks for joining us. John Lund with you. Stu is producing the program. 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We'll go through the headlines in just a moment. Got a little bit of baseball to hit you with as well in about 20 minutes. What does it mean that Shohei Ohtani may be shut down from a pitching standpoint? Does that make Dodgers vulnerable? We'll get into that. And then, of course, at about 40 minutes past the hour, you cannot miss it. It is world's famous. It is taking over the world, as I tell you. Lund's last call coming up at about 40 minutes past the hour. But let's get you caught up on five things you absolutely have to know right now, including Patrick Mahomes. Will he be ready for the opener? More important question is, will he be Patrick Mahomes for week number one? Here is the rap sheet, Ian Rappaport, talking about Patrick Mahomes and where he is physically right now.
0: My understanding is Patrick Mahomes is on track to start week one, which if you followed closely the kind of training camp that he has had, this is no surprise. He was out there on day one. He has hit every check mark and by all accounts has looked as good on the field as really he has had in several years. My understanding is he's at a better and more efficient training camp than really he has had in some time. And when I was there during training camp at St. Joe's, the Patrick Mahomes out there on the field was the Mahomes of old. Now, is he going to be on the field week one in a way that we are used to seeing? It certainly seems like yes. Maybe they might have to adjust a little more run game, a little more defense. We shall see.
10: That's, you know, it's interesting because when he hears those things or says, I should say, those things, that it's his best or more sufficient a long time, that's probably what people are saying about that, and he's just reporting that. He's been at that camp. I don't know that it would be his best or most efficient. I mean, he's coming off the knee injury. He's got a big brace on. My biggest question is not necessarily will Patrick Mahomes be back or be ready for week number one. I think he will be. They've said that consistently throughout that, although Andy Reid, when asked directly, is like, eh, because, again, competitive advantages, he's not going to say those kind of things. But to me, and I know a couple of people back there as well, they expect Patrick Mahomes to be there to be ready for week one. My big question is, will he be Patrick Mahomes? He's not a huge runner, but he picks up a lot of third downs running the ball. He's great with his movement in the pocket, Houdini-like, if you will. Will he be that guy? Or is he going to be relegated, at least for a little while, of being more stuck in the pocket? Which Patrick Mahomes can beat you from the pocket, but where Patrick Mahomes really differentiates himself among other quarterbacks in the league is he just makes a bunch of circus Houdini plays that you're like, really? Or he extends drives with either a throw or just getting a few yards or whatever. Will Mahomes be Mahomes? I think that is the biggest question for the Chiefs, because as I look at the AFC and the NFC, I don't know where to put the Chiefs right now. Like, you know, the power ranking kind of a things. And this isn't college football, so you don't need those kind of things. But when I'm kind of in my mind thinking about where the Chiefs are, I want to put them up high. I don't think their defense is going to be what it's been, especially with new corners. Trent McDuffie, that's going to hurt. Jalen Watson, that's going to hurt. They're in L.A. with the Rams now. There's a reason why people are saying that the Rams filled their holes. Corner was a big hole for them. So, you know, you got a rookie in there in Mansoor Delane. He's supposed to be that great. He had some injury problems early in camp as well. Can you expect him to be as good as that? So, yeah, defensively, do I think they're going to be as good? No. Steve Spagnuolo is a great defensive coordinator, but the biggest question around the Kansas City Chiefs, obviously, not will Mahomes be ready, will Mahomes be Mahomes for week number one? That's number five in the five things you got to know right now. Number four, USC beats San Jose State. College football is back. SC was up 35-3 through three quarters. Maiva doing his job, and I think he could sneak his way into the first round. I think he can be that good. 25 of 29, 286 yards, two touchdowns, but I will not believe in USC till I see what they

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1: Now, the Baltimore Ravens are under the most pressure of any team in the NFL this season. That championship window is quickly closing. I'll tell you why here, but first I got to bring in my man Will Dalton, who's producing the show today, because I want to give Will at least the floor for a little bit to be able to take his victory lap, because Will is a North Carolina Tar Heel fan. He's a big winner yesterday in the world of fandom. Will, the floor is yours. How did yesterday make you feel? Oh, yeah. No likeness. Some technical difficulties. We'll get Will on later. This is how you build suspense here, right? Live radio, baby. This is how you build suspense. Will's so excited. We're going to give him a little bit more time to be able to hop on here in just a little bit. But in the meantime, it's time to get to the NFL, because we're getting done with the preseason stuff, right? The preseason games, which I got a little bit of an appetite for when we get to early August. By the time we get to week 3 of the preseason, I'm so done with it that I can't watch anymore, because the scratch or the itch for football has been scratched. It's now ready for the real thing. But there's one team, though, that if I'm a fan of, I'm a little anxious for the start of the season, because there's a lot of pressure on the Baltimore Ravens. It's to me the fastest closing Super Bowl window in the National Football League, because it certainly feels like it's now or never for that franchise, especially as it's currently constructed under Lamar Jackson as its quarterback. Now, first off, it was really hard for me to choose between the Ravens and Bills in regards to which NFL team is going to be under the most pressure this season. And the Bills are also in a rapidly closing title window, because the Patriots, I think, did surpass them last year in the division. Now, we'll see if that happens 2 straight years, but the fact that you have now no longer a monopoly on that division, and the New England Patriots prove that they can win it, and you actually have to compete with them, is a little different than having to compete with 2 different teams, right? Because the Ravens are competing with the Bengals and the Steelers. Steelers prove that they can take out the Ravens in the playoffs, because they did it last year. That Tyler Loop missed field goal at the horn in last season's finale, enough to prove that the Steelers will at least compete with you. No matter how optimistic or pessimistic you are about that team, they are there to compete with you. So it's a tougher division. So that and the coaching continuity. Yes, the Bills also have a new head coach. Joe Brady has gone from offensive coordinator to head coach. But there's enough continuity in that staff to where it doesn't feel like a complete overhaul. With the Baltimore Ravens, it feels like a complete overhaul, because they got Jesse Minter from the Los Angeles Chargers, their defensive coordinator, to be the head coach. There's a new offensive coordinator in Declan Doyle, and we'll get to him, because he's going to play a really large part in whether or not this Ravens team actually puts it all together to get themselves to a Super Bowl and take advantage of this window. But I think the at least pinch of coaching continuity maybe lends the Bills to not have the same pressure as the Baltimore Ravens. But if you think the Bills are under more pressure, I can't really argue with you a ton, right? I think if you're looking at the teams with the most pressure in the National Football League to get to a Super Bowl this year, you're looking at the team's quarterback by Josh Allen and Lamar Jackson. But I wanted to focus on the Ravens specifically. For one, when you look at this Ravens roster closely, you'll see that there are a lot of key contributors that are now north of the age of 30. Marlon Humphrey, over 30. Derrick Henry, over 30. Mark Andrews, over 30. Ronnie Stanley, Trey Hendrickson, Jadobe Awuzie, all are north of 30 years old. Now, I hate saying 30 is super old. As someone who is 31, I don't like to look at myself as young. I still look at myself as somebody with a lot of life to live. But football years and regular human years are a little bit different, right? I'm not getting hit every day. I'm not going to practice and getting tackled every day. I'm not playing 17 Sundays a year in which I am getting violently hit by other large and fast human beings that are creating a lot of inertia that are going to put me on the ground. That's not what I do for a living on a day-to-day basis. So it's not easier for me to not feel as old. But north of 30 for some of these really key contributors, and you look at some of those guys too, specifically Marlon Humphrey and Mark Andrews, I think you can say that their best days are behind them. And when you look at Derrick Henry, the guy may be Superman and maybe defying the laws of the curse of 370, which is a thing where if a running back touches the ball 370 times in a year, they're never the same after that. There's only been one exception to that rule, and that has been Derrick Henry. So as much as he has defied logic, defied, you know, the role that math plays in all of this, it can't happen forever, right? Everybody's career has an expiration date. Derrick Henry is a very physical runner. He is a massive man. There is no guarantee that this continues to go this way forever. Does that decline start this year? I don't know, but he's the ultimate running back outlier, but he can't be the ultimate outlier forever. Now, Lamar Jackson and Roquan Smith, not yet 30, but Lamar Jackson's going to turn 30 years old during the season. But I want to focus a little bit on the Lamar Jackson part of all of this, too. Last year, not a great year for Lamar. And he has set the standard for himself so high. And that is a testament to just how good Lamar Jackson has been and how far he has overseeded the expectations set out for him when he got out of college and left Louisville, got into the NFL draft, and was selected by the Ravens. I don't think that the night Lamar Jackson got drafted with the last pick in the first round of that draft, I didn't think I would see two MVP seasons from him. Almost a third. I didn't think he'd be in that conversation of best quarterbacks in the league, but he has surpassed all of that and has made an incredible career for himself. And last year, the standard that he set was one of the reasons why we look at that year with such disappointment. Yeah, the injuries were certainly a thing, right? The injuries are certainly a large part of it, but the production was down too. How much those injuries affected it? I think a lot, but at the same time too, that's going to be part of his game. When you run the ball as much as he does, that's going to be a part of his game. And the injuries took away that element that makes him truly, truly special. It makes him incredibly special. Whether it was passing or running, it's about as limited as you have seen him since he became an MVP caliber player. Now, Jamison Henley, a longtime Ravens reporter, asked Lamar Jackson about the running production, or really the lack thereof, in the games where he actually was able to play. Let's see if we have this cut. Armando, do we have the cut of Lamar Jackson talking about injuries affecting the running game this past year?
2: I believe you know, I know, a lot of people know. I was hurt last year too, you know, so
3: yeah.
2: I really couldn't do anything like right. I wanted to, you know, so it really would put my team in a good position if I was just running hurt, you know, losing yards, things like that was happening, but whatever it takes to win, that's what I'm all about, and I've always been about that too.
1: Whatever it takes to win. That's what he's all about. But Lamar's right, though. I mean, being hurt really will limit how many times you run in the game. And if he's talking about what's giving the team the best chance to win, if he has the hamstring injury that he was dealing with last year or the back injury he was dealing with last year, him running the ball isn't going to be what's best for them because he isn't going to run the same way he has in his career. And he's completely right. And he's going to do whatever it takes to win. And if the offensive coordinator and last year, which was Todd Monken, and the head coach John Harbaugh knew that, they're not going to run him a ton, especially if it just matters that he's on the field. There's not going to be a backup that you can bring in that's going to be able to replace what Lamar Jackson does. You just need the guy healthy. And if it means not running him as much, last year that was the case. That was going to give you the best chance to win. Was keeping him in the pocket, not running him as many times, maybe feeding Derrick Henry a little bit more. But even if you're a player like Jackson that has kind of mastered the art of being able to go out of bounds and not take a ton of hits, because if you watched Lamar Jackson throughout the course of his career, one of his superpowers is the fact that he just does not get hit a lot. He is one of the best quarterbacks I have ever seen at being able to avoid contact, finding the sideline, sliding, making sure that he can carry the ball 10 or 11 times in a game and maybe only get hit 4 or 5 times throughout the course of those runs. But even when you are that good, you are good at pulling off the Houdini act of not getting hit in between those large, you know, white boundaries, can be difficult. Because last year, there was a couple injuries that plagued him. And there's a lot of pressure for that offensive line to keep him healthy and to protect him as much as possible. There's a lot of pressure right there. And it's an offensive line that's getting a little bit older. Now, I do love that they spent a first-round draft pick on a guy that may be the best run blocker that was available. in the draft from Penn State. I love that pick. But he's going to have to be good in pass protection too. He's going to have to be an ace when it comes to protecting Lamar Jackson. Because you don't want him scrambling more than he has to. Even though he can make a lot of plays, you don't want to have to force him to do that, because it increases the possibility that the injuries pile up and the body breaks down. But now the spotlight should be shown a little bit on offensive coordinator Declan Doyle. Now, to be clear, I like his resume a lot. I like the Declan Doyle resume. He's a young guy. He's about right at 30. He's almost the same age as his quarterback. And he's coached under some of the best offensive minds in the game, right? If you look at Sean Payton and Ben Johnson, he has been able to get advice and be under the tutelage of some of the best play callers we have in this sport. And with Sean Payton, one of the best play callers the sport has ever seen. But now he's the offensive brain trust on a team that he's the offensive coordinator for. Now, last year he was the OC with the Chicago Bears, but being an offensive coordinator under Ben Johnson is a completely different animal than it is for someone like Jesse Minner, who is a former defensive coordinator, a defensive guy. Now the play calling and offensive production is going to fully lie at the feet of a young Declan Doyle. And his biggest task is how to continually get MVP level out of Lamar Jackson, while also preserving him well enough over the course of a 17-game regular season, because if you don't get MVP-caliber Lamar, you have no shot at reaching the ultimate goal of winning a Super Bowl, let alone just getting there. But I wanted to play this clip, too, because Declan Doyle was talking with ESPN's Kevin Clark about the challenge, that specific challenge with Lamar Jackson and what they're trying to do with him in training camp. Let's take a listen to this short bit of Kevin Clark talking to Declan Doyle about Lamar Jackson.
3: I think running the show. I mean, it's every part of it. The more he works at it, the more he grows, the more he has ownership of it. There's things that come up every single day that we can come off the sideline and immediately talk about and say, okay, if this happens again, this is what I want you to do. Or, hey, I'm giving you the authority to do this. You know, there's some unexplored territory with him, and that's really what we're trying to do right now. We're trying to figure out, you know, what can we try to be the best in the world at, and then let's ask him to do those things, and let's cut out the fluff that we don't think we could be as good at.
1: I find the word choice of unexplored territory to be wildly interesting here. Because we've seen so much from Lamar Jackson in his career that I can imagine it's really hard to tap into anything unexplored, considering he's been in this league since 2018. We've seen a man that's won two MVPs, that's made the Baltimore Ravens the one seed in the AFC going into the playoffs, and really be good enough to make you believe during a regular season that that Ravens team can win a Super Bowl. They've been in a championship window, and in large part because of the exceptional quarterback play they have received from Lamar Jackson. So when you talk about unexplored territory for a guy who's been QBing since 2018, I find that interesting, because what else is there? What is that unexplored territory, right? What is there to manifest in Lamar Jackson that hasn't already been manifested? Because when you hear me talk about it, I'm rephrasing the conversation as, how do you get him back to doing the things that he was doing before last season? Not, what else can you make him do that he hasn't done before? So unexplored territory is a very interesting way for Declan Doyle to describe that, which brings a lot of intrigue to this team. Because I want to watch the Ravens now to see what exactly you're going to do with Lamar Jackson that is just so different than what he's done throughout the course of his career, whether it's playing for a Todd Monken offensive-coordinated offense or a Greg Roman offense. What differently does Declan Doyle have in mind here? But that's what he'll be tasked with. One, keeping him healthy. Two, striking a balance between using him as a part of a lethal run game while not running him too much. And maybe three, sequencing plays that can set up favorable opportunities to throw the deep ball. Because for my money, too, Lamar Jackson still has one of the prettiest deep balls you will find in the National Football League. In the last few years, it's felt like the Ravens falling short hurts for their fans, but they could always point to next year, right? Probably not the best day to be a Ravens fan when you watched Zay Flowers pretty much take you out of an AFC championship game and see that team fall just short against the Kansas City Chiefs when you had every single opportunity in that game to win it and get to the Super Bowl. But you know what you always had? you could point to next year. It wasn't easy to see them be a number one seed and lose to the Tennessee Titans in the playoffs in 2019. But you know what you could say about that Ravens team is that they're young. They're set up for success in the future. They continue to draft well, and that there's going to be next year. But Ravens fans have had to deal with there's going to be next year. Yes, this postseason was a disappointment, but there's going to be next year. If it doesn't happen this year, I don't know if you can point to you're going to have a shot next year. Because after missing the playoffs entirely last season and not even having a chance to get into the postseason, and you change your entire coaching staff and the roster gets a little bit older and you shake up the continuity that you had in that locker room to try to change that trajectory, the notion of always having next year may just be a thing of the past for this franchise, at least as it is currently constructed. On the other side, it's time to call more shots as we do inch closer to kickoff of the NFL season. So I'll go ahead and tell you which rookie will have the biggest impact on his team while leading them to a division title. I'll do that next as you listen to Elijah Campbell on Westwood One Sports and the Westwood One Sports app.
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24: It's time for Viewpoint, a look at issues that affect you.
25: Of course, with the passing of Dolly Parton yesterday, you can't not think about the philanthropic things that Dolly did over those years, and literacy being one of her key platforms, the thing that she wanted to change in America. And she certainly did that. Travis Christopher's with us, who is... Now, you're the president of the Fargo Rotary this year, right? 2026, 2027?
26: That's what the calendar says, and I am. And also chair of the Imagination Library Committee, which I'm pretty pumped about.
25: And so let's talk about that, because Amy and I have been big champions for the Imagination Library. So let's first by talking about that as it's, you know, on a national level, and then let's talk about it on a local level. So Imagination Library is what, Travis?
26: Imagination Library is a program where kids ages birth to five get a new book every month that's age-tailored for them. So if you have two kids in a family, they get different books. And it started in 1995 by Dolly herself, and it's 30 years old now, and it's growing back here in Fargo.
25: I saw a statistic where they're saying like it's over 300 million books at this point.
26: Yeah, and it's going up every month.
25: And that is a staggering amount of books that are going out. And like you said, curated for that age. They're, you know, they're picking these things. Sarah Heinrich had been like, yeah, we are reading one of our Imagination Library books just the other day. And so what an awesome opportunity. And it had been in the FM area for a while. And then the organization that was overseeing it said, listen, you know, unfortunately, we got to let this one go. And a year later, Fargo Rotary is like, listen, we've got an idea.
26: Right. At the beginning of 2023, two of us got in the room and said, let's talk about bringing it back. So we decided to start with the 58102 zip code, North Fargo, with about 1,500 kids of that age group, the census. And we researched it for a year, raised some money. And now we've been going at this since October of 24. And we thought we'd serve 200 kids the first 2 years. Good goal. In 2 weeks, we will click 500 kids in a month in North Fargo get a book.
25: That is amazing. So, hey.
26: Thanks. Outstanding.
25: Congratulations to begin with on like that. How do we fund Imagination Library locally?
26: Here's the beauty of this. We are an all-volunteer club. No one's getting paid here. So the only expenses we have are the actual books for the kids. And thanks to the Dollywood Foundation and Dolly, the price of those is fairly cheap. So what happens is it's funded through donations solely, and FargoRotary.org, if I can give a plug,
25: yes,
26: if you
25: please.
26: Go to that website, right at the top of the page, it says how you can give, and 100% of every dollar goes to a book. So it goes to the cost of the book, and we have to give a shout out to Dolly. Dolly didn't want kids just to read. She wanted kids to develop a love of reading, and Dolly was not just a visionary. She was a very savvy planner. This day was in the works for a long time. And now we get the added benefit, the added excitement of carrying her legacy in Fargo. That's huge, JJ.
25: That is huge. And, you know, I've seen so many different people from Fargo who've posted a picture where they got to meet her at some point. You know, or maybe you're at a concert, WeFest back in the day, and everyone says the same thing, which is she was amazing, and she was so giving of her time, and she was just as genuine as she appears when she's on The Tonight Show or when she's hosting a Rocky Mountain Christmas and things like that. And so what a better opportunity to honor the legacy of not only an amazing songwriter, an amazing singer, an amazing actress, but an amazing businesswoman and philanthropist than to help that vision go forward. And you said, Travis, $30.
26: Yeah, $30 per year per child is how much it costs us.
25: That is extremely low when you consider that we are talking about a new book every single month.
26: Yeah, and I just want to share you one quick story about yesterday.
25: Yes, please.
26: 8:30 in the morning yesterday, I sent an email to all 400 plus families just saying, hey, welcome to fall, welcome to preschool, first week of school, not knowing what was going to happen later in the day. So between that time and the announcement of Dolly's passing, I was getting quotes from parents saying, my son or daughter looks forward to getting a book from her friend Dolly. And I didn't know this until I heard this from a parent. Until now, and unfortunately it'll have to stop, but Dolly would send a video message to a child on their birthday if they were in Imagination Library. That's what Dolly was about.
25: Wow.
26: Isn't that huge?
25: That is huge.
26: And we're doing it in North Fargo. Now, the question I've been getting asked for the last 24 hours is, when are you going to expand it to all of Cass and Clay County? We'll get there. We're working on it. But right now, the outpouring of support, and you've heard it, JJ, is absolutely unbelievable.
25: I mean, strike while the iron is hot, right? Yeah. I mean, we're not just talking about Imagine Library because it's an amazing program. It really is. But we're also talking about how everyone is grieving and mourning the loss of Dolly Parton. And again, what a great way to show that support. And even if you're not a country music fan, even if you never saw 9 to 5, this is still something that affects all of us, right? Like, children's literacy and reading is something that we are combating. And I also love the fact that she sends out a physical book, right? Like, there could have been a pivot at one point that said, hey, we're going to do a digital version, right? We're going to have a YouTube channel where a kid can click through a book, and there you go. These are actual physical books that arrive at the house, and it's from birth to age 5, right?
26: Exactly.
25: That, and once you're enrolled in the program, you're in the program, right? There's no big hoops that you have to jump through every single year where you're like, oh God, I gotta come in and the kid's got to take a test. Nothing like that, right?
26: No, it's amazing. The program is not hard to run. I actually spend more time every week because I'm curious. Who'd we add today? And it's fun to see the kids in North Fargo with their addresses and their parents signing them up. We even get, now believe this, we get people who sign up their babies the month they're born.
25: Really?
26: And we have a book for them. So that's our only expense, is the books for kids. And I have to give a shout out to our great Fargo U.S. Postal Service, because it's very rare, maybe on one hand I can count the number of delivery issues we have. The Postal Service works hard for us, and they get the books in their hands.
25: I mean, that's fantastic. I love this. Travis, thank you so much. Appreciate it.
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0: Boys is a defensive unit so improved that it puts them in a discussion they actually deserve to be in this season. And that's one of the reasons why I think a lot of people are high on them. Coming up next, though, to kick off the second hour, a former top 10 pick in the draft is proving to be one of the front office's biggest failures. And it's a failure that might cost them any shot at having a legit title window. 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

0: Westwood One presents Elijah Campbell.
1: Last segment of the show before we hand this baton off. Sign off for the day. We got to try to get you some winners. Our Sunday selections here. And Will, I want to give it to you first here. Your first pick, because we're still riding high from that game yesterday. Also a 15-10 game. If you're into really weird scores, yesterday's TCU North Carolina game gave you a weird score game. But you're willing to push it a little bit further for your Sunday selection here.
2: I am. So the line on their season this year is 4.5 wins, and a lot of people I know go under it, you know, because of all the reasons we laid out about last year. But listen, I think I've got them at 5 wins, and maybe that'll be low before it's all said and done. So I'm going to go over 4.5 wins this year for Carolina.
1: Honestly, if the defensive line plays like that, yeah, then maybe you can. I was one of those, admittedly, just incredibly down on North Carolina coming into this year. I just, looking at, you know, what they lost, and, you know, even on a 4-8 team last year, it's maybe, you know, logic tells you if you lost a lot of players on last year's team, is that the worst thing in the world? Probably not. But, you know, you got the win yesterday, so that's one. East Tennessee State, that's going to be a win. That's two. I'm not incredibly high on Pittsburgh. That's a game on the road. I'm not incredibly high on Duke. Syracuse is going to be bad. I don't think UConn's going to be much better than they were last year. Those are your really winnable games this year. And if NC State's anything like they were yesterday, getting NC State at home, that could also be a win, because NC State was what they looked like on offense was an affront to football at the Power Four level yesterday. So, you know what? I couldn't fault you at all. Take the over on that win total, right? And what the season actually looks like, we'll eventually see. But they were definitely better defensively yesterday than I expected, even with some of TCU's issues. North Carolina still pushed them around a little bit on inside, you know, draw plays and things of that nature. You know what? Healthy optimism there, I would say, for the Heels. For me, yesterday I went 0-3. It was tough. College football, incredibly unpredictable. As much as I study the sport, still can be hard sometimes. Also, shout out to Memphis for winning that game against UNLV last night. Charles Huff, guy who might be in Memphis for a good time, not a long time. My big winner today, though, my selection, I'm going with the Tampa Bay Rays. Want to tap into a little bit of baseball today. They're playing the Padres. Padres playing a little bit better, above 500, pushing to make it into the playoffs. Robbie Ray is going to be on the mound for the Padres. They're playing against Drew Rasmussen, who's on the mound for the Rays. But I'll take the Rays minus the 1.5 at home. I think they can small ball their way enough to be able to win it. I love Drew Rasmussen. If Rasmussen's on the mound, I'm probably going to pick the Rays to win. I know wins and losses for a pitching record doesn't really mean much anymore. I think that's maybe one of the most overvalued stats in the history of sports, not just baseball. But I don't think it's a coincidence that when Drew Rasmussen pitches, they've won 14 games this year, that he's gotten 14 wins in terms of a win-loss decision on the mound. I really like the Rays to be able to win that game. And then I'm going to do a little bit of soccer too, right? Because it's 9 o'clock Eastern, 1 hour from now. Chelsea and Brighton play. I'm taking a draw. My favorite picks in soccer is picking a draw in any game. Give me Brighton to draw Chelsea. Now, Brighton's not one of the traditional Premier League powers, but if you do look at the odds for winning the Premier League, I think they're 6th in highest odds to win the Premier League. Should be a little bit of an improvement. I think they draw with Chelsea today. Also not a big Chelsea guy, fan myself. This is kind of me throwing a little bit of heart into this too. And then when it comes to Red Sox and Yankees tonight, the fact that we're talking about a Red Sox-Yankees game that has actual standings implications, and the fact the Red Sox are only, what, 3 games behind the New York Yankees is a conversation I would not have dreamt that we were going to be having in late August, on the last day of August, back when, you know, this was, I don't know, what, May, I didn't think, or maybe even June, I was not expecting this type of series to have any significance whatsoever. Red Sox have stolen a game. That still, they're at plus 107 right now, so they're underdogs at home. 1:35 Eastern is going to be the start time for that. That'll be first pitch. I like the Yankees to win that and get a little bit closer to the Rays, because that division race is going to be a lot of fun. And there's not a lot of really good teams in the American
3: League. This is Westwood One Sports.
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2: 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Today is the 14th Sunday after Pentecost, and Deacon Kathy Hunstad is preaching. The gathering hymn is number 710, Let Streams of Living Justice Flow. The offering hymn is number 808, Lord Jesus, You Shall Be My Song As I Journey. The communion hymns are number 659 and number 798, Will You Let Me Be Your Servant, and Will You Come and Follow Me. The sending hymn is number 660, Lift High the Cross. Make sure to tune in every Sunday at 9 a.m. for worship services from Trinity Lutheran Church in Moorhead, right here on 740 The Fan.

We gather as we live in the name of the Father, and of the Son, and of the Holy Spirit. Amen. Good morning. Welcome to worship with us at Trinity Lutheran Church. I'm so glad that you are here. I'd like to extend a special welcome to visitors or guests who are worshiping with us today, whether you're in person, on the radio, or online. Welcome to you. A special welcome to our college-aged people. Our colleges and universities are back in session, so glad that you're here. And today, we're having a brunch. Our Lift Ministry is getting back in action, so immediately following our service today in our Christian Life Center classrooms, we'll be having some, I think it's egg bake, so make sure that you take advantage of that, and welcome to you as well. You will notice that there are three rostered leaders up here in the chancel area. That's the first time that that's happened in exactly a year. It was the last Sunday in August that we had three rostered leaders here, so we're very excited about that. Meaning that we're very excited to welcome again Pastor Rebel Hurd to be with us. Glad that you are here. If you haven't noticed yet, meeting people is one of Pastor Rebel's spiritual gifts. So if you haven't yet met Pastor Rebel, please take a moment this morning to introduce yourself. She would be glad to know you. And I saw that spiritual gift in action this last Wednesday night at our Light Up the Block Party, which was a fantastic event. So thank you to those who attended. Thank you to all of the people who participated in making that event run smoothly. It was a great time. This week, here at Trinity Lutheran Church, we have several events going on. Our quilters are meeting on Tuesday and Wednesday, so you're invited to join the quilters for their mission work that they do. They meet at 9 a.m. and work until 2:30 p.m. You don't need any particular skill in quilting. They'd love to show you how it's done. So they meet downstairs in our fellowship hall again on Tuesday and Wednesday from 9 until 2:30. Sort of related to our quilters, at least in the same skill set, we had our Global Blessings group making diapers out of t-shirts for Lutheran World Relief, and we made over 300 diapers for Global Mission. So thank you for the donations of those t-shirts and for your work in assembling those diapers over the last couple of weeks. It's a big week at Trinity Lutheran Church. On Wednesday, we begin our fall faith formation. So this Wednesday night, we will have worship in our Christian Life Center at 6:30 p.m. That's preceded by a meal beginning at 5:30 here in the Trinity Commons. Wednesday school will be back in action. Our different children's choirs are going to be meeting. Our cathedral choir is going to be back on. Confirmation happens. Friends in Faith Youth Ministry. As well as we're going to have a meeting for the National Youth Gathering that's happening next summer. So an informational meeting for those who are in 8th through 12th grade and their parents. That's happening at 8 p.m. on Wednesday night. So you can take a look in your orders of service. There's a big schedule of all of the stuff that's happening. Not only that, but this week is also Greater Moorhead Days. So on Friday, September 4th, that's this Friday, Trinity Lutheran will be marching in the Greater Moorhead Days Parade. If you'd like to join us, we invite you to do so. You can sign up online or just show up as well. We'll be meeting at M State parking lot at about 5:45 on Friday. So come. If you have a Trinity Lutheran t-shirt, you can bring that. Otherwise, we'll have some t-shirts for you to wear. Walk with us in the parade and be hospitable and meet people, right? Use your spiritual gifts. That would be great. If you would like to donate candy to the parade, that's wonderful. Please bring it in this week before Friday so that we can distribute it at the parade. There are other announcements in your orders of service, believe it or not. I encourage you to take those home and mark your calendars for all the mission and ministry we are participating in together as Trinity Lutheran Church. At this time, I'll invite you to stand. We'll join together in our gathering hymn. We heard some planetary melodies in our prelude, and we'll continue that singing 710, Let Streams of Living Justice Flow.

Blessed be the Holy Trinity, one God, whose compassion endures forever. Amen. Let us confess our sin to God. Compassionate God, we confess to you all our sins. Our burden is heavy, and we cannot free ourselves. In your mercy, call us back to you. Your yoke is easy, and your burden is light. Restore us to dwell in your peace. In Christ's name we pray. Amen. Jesus says, "Come to me, all you who are weary and are carrying heavy burdens, and I will give you rest." In the name of God, Father, Son, and Holy Spirit, your sins are forgiven. Rest in God's love. Amen.

0: The Lord be with you. Let us pray together. O God, we thank you for your Son, who chose the path of suffering for the sake of the world. Humble us by his example, point us to the path of obedience, and give us strength to follow your commands. Through Jesus Christ, our Savior and Lord. Amen. Please be seated for the scripture readings.
1: The first lesson comes from the book of Jeremiah, chapter 15. O Lord, you know, remember me and visit me, and bring down retribution for me on my persecutors. In your forbearance, do not take me away. Know that on your account I suffer insult. Your words were found, and I ate them. And your words became to me a joy and the delight of my heart. For I am called by your name, O Lord, God of hosts. I do not sit in the company of merrymakers, nor did I rejoice under the weight of your hand. I sat alone, for you have filled me with indignation. Why is my pain unceasing, my wound incurable, refusing to be healed? Truly, you are to me like a deceitful brook, like waters that fail. Therefore, says the Lord, if you turn back, I will take you back, and you shall stand before me. If you utter what is precious and not what is worthless, you shall serve as my mouth. It is they who will turn to you, not you who will turn to them. And I will make you to this people a fortified wall of bronze. They will fight against you, but they shall not prevail over you. For I am with you to save you and deliver you, says the Lord. I will deliver you out of the hand of the wicked and redeem you from the grasp of the ruthless. The word of the Lord.
2: Thanks be to God.
1: The second lesson is from the book of Romans, the 12th chapter. Let love be genuine. Hate what is evil. Hold fast to what is good. Love one another with mutual affection. Outdo one another in showing honor. Do not lag in zeal. Be ardent in spirit. Serve the Lord. Rejoice in hope. Be patient in affliction. Persevere in prayer. Contribute to the needs of the saints. Pursue hospitality to strangers. Bless those who persecute you. Bless and do not curse them. Rejoice with those who rejoice. Weep with those who weep. Live in harmony with one another. Do not be arrogant, but associate with the lowly. Do not claim to be wiser than you are. Do not repay anyone evil for evil, but take thought for what is noble in the sight of all. If it is possible, so far as it depends on you, live peaceably with all. Beloved, never avenge yourselves, but leave room for the wrath of God. For it is written, vengeance is mine, I will repay, says the Lord. Instead, if your enemies are hungry, feed them. If they are thirsty, give them something to drink. For by doing this, you will heap burning coals on their heads. Do not be overcome by evil, but overcome evil with good. The word of the Lord.
2: Thanks be.
3: I invite you to stand in body or spirit as we greet our gospel.

The Holy Gospel according to St. Matthew, the 16th chapter. Glory to you, O Lord. From that time on, after Peter confessed that Jesus was the Messiah, Jesus began to show his disciples that he must go to Jerusalem and undergo great suffering at the hands of the elders and chief priests and scribes and be killed, and on the third day be raised. And Peter took him aside and began to rebuke him, saying, God forbid it, Lord. This must never happen to you. But he turned and said to Peter, Get behind me, Satan. You are a hindrance to me, for you are setting your mind not on divine things, but on human things. Then Jesus told his disciples, If any wish to come after me, let them deny themselves and take up their cross and follow me. For those who want to save their life will lose it, and those who want to lose their life for my sake will find it. For what will it profit them if they gain the whole world but forfeit their life? Or what will they give in return for their life? For the Son of Man is to come with his angels in the glory of his Father, and then he will repay everyone for what has been done. Truly, I tell you, there are some standing here who will not taste death before they see the Son of Man coming in his kingdom. The Gospel of the Lord. Praise to you, O Christ. And please be seated. Well, grace and peace to you from God who loves us. Amen. There are just some things we don't want to talk about. What are those things for you? What? You don't want to talk about them? All right. I get it. I have those things too. Well, recently I went to my high school class reunion. It was significant. Our class is remarkably close, and we just keep getting closer. It's kind of amazing. Our conversations, they go all the way back to all the fun and the good and even the crazy things that we experienced together. We were that class in the significant red, white, and blue era that chose green for our green and mint green for our class colors and wore green gowns instead of you know what. And we sort of laughed at all of that. I think the girls outvoted the boys or something like that. But now when we get together, and they're so well attended, it's kind of remarkable. Now when we get together, we find ourselves talking about things that happened that we could never talk about back then. You know, perhaps it was something that was embarrassing or just some private situations with our own families. You know, we would leave home and go to school, and that was a whole different life than what was happening at home. Some of the things we didn't talk about, you know, was a practice of the culture of the time, right? You just didn't talk about certain things. You know, it wasn't safe to share that the things in life that weren't going well or that were challenging for your family or maybe someone's addiction, mental health problems. We didn't even have those titles or words or anything, or especially you didn't talk about your family financial status or any good or challenges there. But we found ourselves asking and sharing, what was life really like for you and your family? You know, as kids, we had some observations, and then sometimes we just weren't paying attention. We were just too young and just trying to make it through each day or survive the bus ride to school, which I think bus rides have been harrowing and continue to be harrowing. You know, we talked about the bullies on the bus that you had to avoid, and you know, silly things like getting on the bus one day and I had forgotten to take all my sponge curlers out of my hair when I got on the bus, right? Yeah, if some of you don't know what sponge curlers are, you're kind of lucky, I think. But you know, just some funny things like that. But we really got into the deepness of situations we didn't understand at the time, but that talking about now is helping us not only to understand it, but to have some grace for
for us, for each other, and even if the truth that we shared with each other was upsetting for the listener to hear, it was a relief for the one who shared. It was a relief. Sharing our truths can be risky, right? I mean, I bet you're all maybe kind of careful about who you share, you know, the truth of life with. We don't always know who we can trust to just love us and not judge us, just listen and not fix us. Sometimes we fear that our truths are just TMI, too much information. And sometimes they are. Jesus is sharing too much information for Peter. I mean, it's not the inside track, secret news that Peter or any of the disciples want to hear. Who wants to hear someone predict their future that includes suffering and death? And yet we have all done it, I suspect. We have heard this news from friends or family, or we've shared it ourselves, and it's hard, right? I mean, in those moments, we react like Peter. Say it isn't true. Jesus has just established who he is with the disciples, that he is the Messiah, the Son of the living God. And the disciples have a whole image and expectations of what this means in their minds. But Jesus shatters their grand messianic expectations. He tells them that the road ahead leads to death, not the glory and grandeur that of conquering that they would expect the promised one to bring. What's ahead is not a throne, but it's a cross. Peter doesn't like what Jesus is saying. Does he think that Jesus is just imagining the worst? Does Peter think that by saying, "God forbid it, Lord," that Jesus' suffering and death might not happen? Can't we relate a bit to Peter's shock and sadness? And if he protests, if we protest when hearing shocking news, then maybe the bad news can't come true. How could this be God's plan? Couldn't peace come to earth another way? But Jesus says there are divine ways to approach life and human ways to approach life. And the human way is all for the self, but the divine way is to live differently. It seems there will be some self-sacrifice involved, but there will be greater joy and greater purpose in living the way God intended in God's kingdom on earth. Instead of Jesus saying to Peter, "You can't handle the truth," Jesus gives them hope, gives the disciples and Peter hope, promise, and a way forward with him. It's a bit unclear what it means to deny yourself, to lose your life, and to find your life, but they have already seen Jesus live selflessly, love without exception, perform countless miracles, and teach lessons a conquering king might never teach. In the words of the theologian Eugene Peterson, beginning with verse 23 in our gospel text, Jesus goes to work on his disciples, saying, "Anyone who intends to come with me has to let me lead. You are not in the driver's seat. I am." Don't run from suffering. Embrace it. Follow me, and I'll show you how. Self-help is no help at all. Self-sacrifice is the way, my way, to finding yourself, your true self. What kind of a deal is it to get everything you want but lose yourself? What could you ever trade your soul for? Jesus tells Peter to get behind him because the good and hard truth is that Jesus has been sent by God to love the world and die for the world. Jesus will give his life for all people, for you and for me. But Jesus' self-sacrifice will not cause him to lose himself. It will bring him to fulfill God's purpose for his life. Jesus is telling the disciples the way to find yourself is to follow him, to daily, in all moments, take the hand of Jesus, put our trust in God to help and guide us,
knowing we can't love or live unselfishly without God's help. In today's lessons from Romans 12, the Apostle Paul lifts up how to live in community with love and purpose. Eugene Peterson explains it this way: love from the center of who you are. Don't fake it. Run for dear life from evil. Hold on for dear life to good. Be good friends who love deeply. Practice playing second fiddle. We know the power of love, and we know the struggle to love. Life will continue to hold joy and sorrow, welcome news and devastating news, things that we talk about easily and things we just can't talk about. We know the power of love in friendship, with family, with strangers, with matters of the world. We know the power of loving actions, of lifting others up, of sharing and listening to hard things. We share Jesus' kind of love in bearing one another's burdens. Each of us are created in the image of God, uniquely gifted for a life of purpose. God empowers us to be people who serve together, to lift others up, to care and act for the good of all. Jesus delivers a message of promise and empowerment for living a life following Jesus, a life that matters beyond the self, for the sake of God's kingdom on earth. And this is how we will find our life. This is how we find true joy. God with us and in us for all our lives hold. Thanks be to God. Amen. Well, as Pastor Matt mentioned, this week we hosted the Light Up the Block party. It's hard to believe that was just a handful of days ago, but it was a spectacular night, and your generosity made this happen. Also, you should know that our youth raised $1,500 to help fund their activities this year, and because you are generous people, we are looking for someone to match that $1,500 gift. So please talk to Pastor Rebel if you are interested about that. We'll join in singing one of my favorite hymns, Lord Jesus, You Shall Be My Song As I Journey, number 808. And at this time, we will receive our offering.

0: invite you to stand in body or spirit as we confess our faith using the words of the Apostles' Creed. I believe in God, the Father Almighty, creator of heaven and earth. I believe in Jesus Christ, God's only Son, our Lord, who was conceived by the Holy Spirit, born of the Virgin Mary, suffered under Pontius Pilate, was crucified, died, and was buried. He descended to the dead. On the third day, he rose again. He ascended into heaven. He is seated at the right hand of the Father, and he will come to judge the living and the dead. I believe in the Holy Spirit, the Holy Catholic Church, the communion of saints, the forgiveness of sins, the resurrection of the body, and the life everlasting. Amen. Trusting in God's mercy and God's promises to set us free, let us pray for the whole church, the whole world, and for all of God's creation. We pray for God's church in every land. May its mission and ministry be anchored in the love of Christ. When threats or challenges arise, teach us to take up our cross and follow you in faith. Lord, for the well-being of your creation, that all that lives and grows on the earth may thrive, bring relief to areas that have been ravaged by droughts and fires and storms and other disasters, especially the communities and the people of Nepal who are facing catastrophic losses after the devastating floods. Lord, in your mercy. For the nations and all in authority, that they seek to live in peace with one another, bless the work of diplomatic organizations and all who work to bring peace to a world frightened by violence. Lord, in your mercy. For all those in need, that they may be satisfied. Ensure all your children have safe access to food and water and shelter and medical care. Bring healing to all who bear wounds in body, mind, and spirit, and all who suffer. Today, we especially lift up and name the families of Gary Lindquist and the family and friends of Murphy Evavold, Claudia Davenport, Graham Gosen, Joanne Larson, Wes Mathry, and as well as all those that we name in our hearts, out loud, and those who have no one to name them. Lord, in your mercy. Dear God, we pray for Trinity Lutheran Church, gathered both here and online to serve you, that we may remain so strong in faith and united in purpose. Guide our light groups, our study groups, those that gather for connection, those that are looking for connection. May we always point towards you. Lord, in your mercy. Into your hands, gracious God, we commend all for whom we pray, trusting in your abundant mercy through Jesus Christ, our Savior and Lord. Amen. The peace of Christ be with you always.
1: And also with you.
0: Please share that peace.

0: The Lord be with you.
1: And also with you.
0: Lift up your hearts.
1: We lift them to the Lord.
0: Let us give thanks to the Lord our God. On the night in which he was betrayed, our Lord Jesus took bread, broke it, gave thanks, and gave it to his disciples, saying, "Take and eat, this is my body, given for you. Do this in remembrance of me." Again, after supper, he took the cup and gave thanks and gave it for all to drink, saying, "This cup is the new covenant in my blood, shed for you and for all people for the forgiveness of sins. Do this in remembrance of me." Gathered into one by the Holy Spirit, we pray as Jesus taught us. Father, who art in heaven, hallowed be thy name. Thy kingdom come, thy will be done, on earth as it is in heaven. Give us this day our daily bread, and forgive us our trespasses, as we forgive those who trespass against us. And lead us not into temptation, but deliver us from evil. For thine is the kingdom, and the power, and the glory, forever and ever. Amen. Please be seated. All are welcome to commune here at Trinity Lutheran Church. No matter what you have done or has been done to you, this is Christ's table and you are welcome to it. If needed, there are gluten-free wafers and grape juice available. Our host will usher you up at this time. If you prefer to remain in your seat, please let one of our ushers know and we will come to you. Come and eat, all is ready. And all are welcome at the table of the Lord.

0: invite you to stand in body or spirit. Now may the body and blood of our Lord Jesus Christ strengthen you and keep you in God's grace.
1: Amen.
0: The Lord bless you and keep you. The Lord's face shine on you with grace and with mercy. The Lord look upon you with favor and give you peace. Amen. Amen. We join together in singing our sending hymn, Lift High the Cross, number 660.

0: And TCU, though, Chris, also had a lot of penalties. Like, I kind of wonder how much of it was TCU shooting themselves in the foot, wet field, sloppy, versus North Carolina, like, dominating them. But, I mean, you got to give North Carolina credit. They went out. They got the job done. They did what they were supposed to do. And we'll see what it looks like the next time they take the field. And if it kind of can carry over, then we can reevaluate Belichick a little bit better. We need a bigger sample size.
1: Yeah, we'll dive into that in a little bit more detail in about 10 minutes or so here on Westwood One Sports. It is BetMGM Game Day. Chris Mack alongside Kate Constable counting down the five biggest stories of the day right off the top. Number one.
2: One.
3: That is drilled left center field. That's back and it is gone.
4: It's tough.
3: His third of the day, Pete Armstrong.
1: Pete Crow Armstrong had a day yesterday. Three home runs for the Cubs as they won big over the Reds. And the youngest to do it in Cubs franchise history, Kate, he's 24, and has had an MVP-level season. And he's picked it after a little bit of a slow start, especially over the last few weeks, month really, 2 months, I guess you could say. PCA has been on fire. The Cubs have really started to solidify their spot as the top wild card. I don't think they're catching the Brewers in the Central, but they have solidified themselves as the top wild card. They'll see if they can fend off the Phillies for home field in that wild card series that it looks like the two are bound to meet each other in. But Pete Crow Armstrong is the story. He's been MVP, not just of this team, but in the National League for probably the better part of the last 2 months.
0: MVP. Right, Chris? I mean, mm-hmm. I feel like we talked so much on the show throughout the baseball season of when Shohei was kind of the runaway for NL MVP and PCA was kind of lurking in the background. But like, nah, it's not really going to actually happen. There's no way he's really going to catch Ohtani. It's too big of a gap. Well, here we are. I mean, the odds for PCA to win MVP right now, especially after three homers yesterday. You're right. He had that down just their last series in Arizona. I mean, he only had one hit through three games in that one, so struggled a little. But since they've come back home, they're two games against the Reds, and PCA has, what, six hits, three homers, six RBIs, and most of that all came yesterday.
1: Yeah, and here's the other part of this, too, is that not only has Pete Crow Armstrong really hit his stride, but Shohei Ohtani has struggled at the plate as of late and now been scratched from the start he was scheduled for today. The Dodgers lost again yesterday. And so you've got one rising, one falling as we talk about the MVP chase in the National League. We can get into a little bit more detail around Shohei and the Dodgers in that race for the top two seeds in the National League in about an hour here on Westwood One Sports. We'll also talk Yankees Red Sox splitting their doubleheader in the Bronx yesterday. Plenty to get to. Welcome in to BetMGM Game Day alongside Kate Constable. I'm Chris Mack. We are live coast to coast on Westwood One Sports affiliates. We thank each and every single one of you for spending at least a few minutes of your Sunday with us. You can take us with you inside that Westwood One Sports app. Perfect this time of year for staying on top of all of the football play-by-play as well. Your home for the NFL is Westwood One. And also on Sirius XM Channel 375 and in the Odyssey app. Robbie Cowland of CBS Sports will join us to talk about some takeaways from college football week zero later in the show. We will have our own fantasy draft today here on BetMGM Game Day. Everybody's getting in on it here on the show. And we're going to do it a little different. We'll draft quarterbacks in one segment, running backs another, receivers another, tight ends another, flex another. We'll do it throughout the show. We'll keep you up to date on how our teams are coming together. As mentioned, baseball with a big slate today as well. But coming up next, is he all the way back or is this just a glimpse of him starting to get it together? Bill Belichick in North Carolina winning their opener over in Ireland yesterday against TCU. We'll take a dive into the Tar Heel schedule and see if this is just a sign that they won't be 4-8 again this year, or can they do more with this in what may be a wide open ACC? That's next right here on Westwood One Sports.
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0: and San Francisco was so bad. And then I was watching his second preseason game. I did not get to watch any of last night's, but his second preseason game, I watched, I think, maybe the first quarter of that one, and he looked shaky to start that game, too. Mm-hmm. He got it together just a little bit, and he was kind of asked about this point blank yesterday in his post-game press conference and said, you know, we've kept the playbook condensed. We're sort of taking it a little bit at a time because it is a new system. I'm just curious to see when they open it up, does that make it easier for them, or does that, in fact, make it harder for Cam Ward? Because if there's more to process when they open up the playbook, then I think there's going to be questions about, if you couldn't handle it in the preseason when the playbook was limited, how are you going to handle it in the regular season when things get expanded? And we all know Brian Daboll is not the most patient man in the world. If you're struggling, you're going to hear it. And I just wonder if Cam Ward's going to be able to take that from Daboll when he's ripping him a new one because he was behind on the read.
1: Well, and it's concerning too, Chris, because of what we just talked about of who he's playing against in the preseason. These aren't the best defenses he's going to be seeing all year. And so to be struggling against these types of defenses, and I don't think expanding the playbook is going to make anything any easier. I think if anything, that only adds more variables that would make things a little bit harder.
0: Yeah, and we could say the same thing about the 2025 quarterback class, like you said, that we just said about the 2026 class. The first overall pick and the first quarterback taken might look like the worst of the early quarterbacks. Like, I would put Cam Ward behind Jackson Dart and Tyler Shuck right now. I mean, that's, I think, a pretty easy assessment to make. We'll see how it goes when things open up week one, and we will start to take a dive into those week one matchups in about an hour here on Westwood One Sports. Alongside Kate Constable, I'm Chris Mack. It is BetMGM game day coming up in about 20 minutes. Back into the fantasy drafting, top of the hour at 1 Eastern, 10 Pacific. We'll power rank our favorite NFL MVP bets. But coming up next, things are getting a little squirrely out in LA, especially as far as positioning for one of those buys beyond the wild card goes in the NL pennant race. Plus, somebody had a huge day in Chicago yesterday, and Yankees Red Sox doubleheader. How did that turn out? We go around Major League Baseball next here on Westwood One Sports.
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3: The NFL season kicks off in less than 2 weeks with a Super Bowl rematch between the Seahawks and Patriots. 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

0: that doesn't necessarily take away MVP votes from Patrick Mahomes, but I think it creates a little bit of a pause in everybody's mind. If Kansas City's offense is more balanced and Walker's having a good year, is it necessarily a vote for Mahomes as MVP? Especially if, you know, even if they go 10-7 and they're in there as a wild card, like, is that going to get Mahomes MVP votes? No, probably not. Might get him comeback player votes, sure, coming back from the injury, but I don't know if it gets him MVP votes. So Stafford, Mahomes, Lamar, all just off my list of the top five NFL MVP bets, and we'll see where it goes. I'll admit that the Bijan bet is just a wild card thrown out there, just a long shot just for the hell of it, because I don't think the Falcons are going to be any good this year. But if you see 100-1 on maybe the best running back in the league, why not?
1: I mean, that's what betting is, right? It's a good number.
0: Yeah.
1: He's the best running back in the league. There's a path. It's just, it goes against trends, but trends can be broken, Chris. That's why you never bet solely off of, you know, trends. You got to fix some other variables in there.
0: Exactly. Robbie Calland of CBS Sports is going to join us in about 45 minutes. We'll talk college football, not just what we've seen in week zero, but what to expect the rest of the year. Is Bill Belichick suddenly back at North Carolina after a win for them over in Ireland yesterday? But coming up next, we start to dive into that week one slate. We'll preview game by game around the NFL week one schedule as it all gets started in Seattle in just 10 days. That's next right here on Westwood One Sports.
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0: Should I be disappointed in myself, Kate, that I didn't take advantage of Bruno Mars being in town last night to go to the show? The tickets were ridiculous.
1: Yes, you should. I have never seen him live, but I've heard it's an unbelievable performance.
0: I'm sure it was great, but like, I don't know. I didn't have it in me yesterday. I just didn't, to spend like $500 a ticket and then fight the parking and fight everything else. I just, sorry.
1: That's fair. And then you get out there late. You got a show to do today. I get it. Unless you are a Bruno diehard, I would say $500 is probably like a decent ticket. But if you're just going to, like, you know, you've heard it's a good show and like, that's a lot of money. That's a lot.
0: There was in Pittsburgh last night, the two polar opposites of concerts in town. At Heinz Field, I'll never call it Acrisure Stadium. At Heinz Field, you had Bruno Mars. Out of town, about an hour out of town at the pavilion at Star Lake, which is where probably the second biggest venue in town, you had Marilyn Manson. So it was like the two polar opposites. I can guarantee there was nobody that had to decide which show they were going to go to.
1: Yeah, those are two completely different demographics for who's choosing those shows. Marilyn Manson one, Bruno Mars the other.
0: No crossover whatsoever.
1: No. Would you pay? Well, and that's just a stupid question. You would never pay $500 to go see Marilyn Manson. I'm not even.
0: I have a couple friends that went to the show because they're big into like heavy metal and stuff, but they invited me, and that was another one. I was like, I think I'm good.
1: Yeah,
0: I think I'm. think I'm not spending money on Marilyn Manson. We will get back into college football and what we saw during week zero at the top of the hour with Robbie Calland of CBS Sports. Look ahead to the rest of the year as well. We are now just 10 days away from the start of the NFL season. So let's start to talk about some of these matchups. Alongside Kate Constable, I'm Chris Mack. 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It opens up on a Wednesday night this year, Kate. Wednesday, September 9th. It is a Super Bowl rematch. The Patriots going out to Seattle. Seahawks are favored by 3.5 in this one. I look at this as an opportunity. I know it's week one. It's an interconference matchup. So at the end of the year, we'll end up looking back on this game and saying it probably didn't have much to do with anything. But I do look at it, at least early on, as an opportunity for the Seahawks to prove to everybody, hey, we are legit. Sam Darnold a chance to prove that he is legit. It wasn't just a blip on the radar last year during the playoffs. But you've also got the same thing coming from New England's direction. After playing as poorly as they did in the Super Bowl, and everybody saying, well, you only got there because you had a soft schedule, it's a chance for the Patriots to prove that they belonged in that game. I'm sure they really truly believe that they did. So I love the idea of having a Super Bowl rematch as the first game of the year, and this should be a good one.
1: I think it's going to be a really good one. I think Seattle wins it. I think they're still the better team between the two of them. Seattle returns basically its entire starting five on the offensive line, and right there, like, that's an advantage that was the big advantage in the Super Bowl as well. The run game for Seattle, not going to be the same from the jump, I don't think, because you have Jadarian Price, who is your starting running back because Zach Charbonnet is off and are out and Kenneth Walker is no longer. So like a little downgrade there. But overall, I think the roster for Seattle, especially in the trenches, has the advantage over New England. Plus, you've got the home field advantage too. New England traveling. I know it's the first game of the season, so like travel isn't really that big of a deal. But like that's going to be... Do I have that right? It's in Seattle?
0: Yep.
1: Okay. Yeah, I would lay 3.5, I think, is a short number. I wish it was 3, but you're not going to get a 3. I would still lay the 3.5 for the Seahawks.
0: I will say the one thing I am concerned about from the Seattle side of things is how that secondary that's been beat up during the preseason, how it handles the addition of A.J. Brown to the Patriots receiving core. I think if anything, and certainly a guy that maybe we haven't talked enough about in our discussion of drafting fantasy quarterbacks that we had earlier, our NFL MVP bets that we just got done talking about. I am not a huge Drake May fan. I'll put that out there and I'll just stand on that. But I do think if you're going to look at New England this year, you have to consider the fact that he's got better targets to throw to.
1: Oh, for sure. I mean, even just the single name of A.J. Brown being out there, I think is significant enough where you could say, okay, this offense can be better and he's going to have more people, more hands. So I've like the narrative with New England is like they're bound for a ton of regression. I do think they regress, but are they going to regress enough where they just get smoked by teams all the time? I don't think that's necessarily going to be the case. I just think they're not going to end up winning as much. They might still be in tight games week in and week out.
0: Total is relatively low regular season total, 44.5 on this one, predicated obviously on both defenses. I know Kenny, our producer, was just saying in the chat, he definitely likes it as a tight game. Grant said the same thing, but the under might be a look if you're looking to bet on this one, 44.5. That is the Wednesday night opener. Thursday night has traditionally been reserved as the week one season opener over the last 15 years or so. Instead, on Thursday night on Netflix, we will get Niners and Rams from Melbourne, Australia. Kate, Rams favored by 3.5. That doesn't feel like enough. Maybe I'm just buying into too much Rams hype and everything they've done this offseason and buying too much into the injury factor with the Niners and whether they'll truly be healthy or not. But I like the Rams in this one. And look, I'm not out on the 49ers this year. I am still famously waffling back and forth on what exactly I expect from the 49ers this year. But I don't know if it starts with a win in Australia over the Rams.
1: Well, is Dejan Love going to play? Because I think you got to add another half point if he's on the field.
0: I think he's unavailable. Okay. For those that have no idea what we're talking about, Dejan Love is the guy who's being charged with defrauding women on via different dating apps and sites by posing as a San Francisco 49ers wide receiver. And not just posing, but like it was deep. He was way deep, like waist deep, chest deep on the imitation impersonation of a 49ers wide receiver. I mean, he had a Niners helmet. He would shoot video of him signing fake contracts and running routes on the beach. He was way in, Chris, to the extent that he was probably in over his head because now he's been busted.
1: There, I was sitting on the couch last night, and my husband hands me his phone. He goes, "This guy's unbelievable. There was a turkey giveaway. He did a charity turkey giveaway for Thanksgiving. 49ers branded charity turkey giveaway." And I'm like,
0: serious?
1: "How many turkeys do you think he gave away?" My husband's like, "It's not real, Kate. There was no turkey giveaway."
0: I was like, "Wait a second. He really did that?"
1: No, he posted like the flyer for the turkey giveaway. There's no turkey giveaway.
0: So I was filling in for Nick Kostos the other day on You Better You Bet. And I just spent a whole segment literally going through the timeline of everything that's happened with the 49ers this year. I mean, going all the way back to Kittle's injury in January. And it's insane. And this is periphery 49ers because it's not an actual member of the team, obviously. But, like, just add it to the list, man. I mean, everything from electrical substations to trailer park prostitution rings and now a dude impersonating people on your team. The Niners have had a time this year.
1: Like, I don't know if that's more reason to fade the Niners for all of the just the
0: honestly
1: hoopla, or if it's fuel for, you know, more fodder for fuel. And this team's going to go out and just absolutely destroy people because all the talk has just been about off field stuff that's out of the actual players' control. But
0: So back and forth on the Niners,
1: exactly.
0: Honestly. Like, part of me is like, man, maybe they rally around all the BS and actually focus and drill down on football. And, you know, they won last year. They were a good team, even despite the injuries and the aging defense. Or do they just are they just too many injuries, too much distraction, and it all falls apart? Like, I don't know if there's a 9-8 year waiting for the Niners. It feels like it's 11 wins or 11 losses and nothing in between.
1: Exactly. Which is why I think you got to lay the 3.5 with the Rams in Melbourne.
0: Yeah.
1: Like, especially with the injuries right now, which I guess it's not going to get any better as the season goes on. But like, are you going to have Kittle out there? I need to know that. Is CMC ready to go and healthy? Like, all of those, you look at the depth chart for the 49ers and it's just a bunch of red marks next to players of like questionable, you know, all of that stuff that I can't take the points of the 49ers right now.
0: I think I'm right there with you. The half point, because, you know, it's an international game, a lot of travel for both teams. Maybe it's a little sloppy. Maybe it's a little low scoring. Maybe I don't want to. But I think by the time we get to kickoff, even if it's still at 3.5, I'll probably lay the 3.5 with the Rams. As for the Sunday 1 p.m. Eastern slate, for week one of the NFL, we've got some really interesting matchups. We've got some not so interesting. I mean, it's week one. I guess everything's interesting. But, like, we run the gamut from Jets, Titans, all the way up to Bills, Texans. Which, if there's a 1 o'clock Eastern early window game week one that you really like, which one would it be?
1: I kind of like the Jets on the road against the Titans at 3. Getting the points.
0: Yeah.
1: It's really ugly, Chris, but I kind of like it, especially with what we saw from Cam Ward. We I mean, it was mentioned in our chat, like, new offensive system.
0: Yeah.
1: It didn't look great in the preseason for Tennessee. So I know like neutral field, this is essentially a pick 'em. Tennessee gets the 3 because home field, all of that, but I don't like it. I would take the points with the Jets.
0: It also feels like, and look, this is just very limited preseason sample size, but it feels like Frank Reich may know just how to manage Geno Smith in the Jets offense. Yeah. Like, they had a couple really nice drives. They had their opening drive against the Steelers a couple weeks ago, week 2 of the preseason. Geno was 7-7. They walked right down the field against what was a mostly starting defense for the Steelers. I'm one of those people that thinks the Jets aren't going to be an abject disaster this year. Like, they may actually win 7 games, especially if Breece Hall is healthy. So I don't hate that idea of the Jets getting points on the road against a team that's still young, inexperienced, new head coach, everybody adjusting to Daboll's system. That's not a bad look at all. Tampa-Cincinnati is an interesting one to me. I don't know. The total's at 50.5, and I feel like we might fly over the total. Week 1 is not traditionally a high-scoring week, but this feels like a good spot to bet a big total.
1: I would agree. Both of those offenses, Burrow in particular, but also, like, I don't know really what you're getting from Tampa Bay's defense this year. Yeah. I don't love that. So I think if there is any team, any game that you look for an over for, I mean, even just going through the games that Burrow played in last season, I mean, they're scoring well within the 30s in a lot of those games. So, I mean, that right there, gets you what did you say that total was? 50, and I mean, that gets you well over halfway to 50. I could get on board with an over there. I could kind of get on board with an over in New Orleans and Detroit.
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8: Thomas sends the ball to center. Hit pretty well. Wind pulling it back. Davis twisting, and now the wind is really pulling it back, and the ball is off into the track, onto the wall, and Thomas is rounding second. He's on his way to third, and that's going to be a triple for Dylan Thomas.
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8: And Juan turns on one. 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
8: The pitch, and Thomas sends one to straightaway center field. It is up, it is back, it is gone! Marge! Track that ball down! Dylan Thomas, a home run over the center field wall, and the Red Hawks have taken a 1-0 lead. A special one tonight.
4: It's time to track it down, Marge. Let's head to the stadium. For the call of the game, here's the voice of the Red Hawks, Jack Michaels.
8: Fargo Moorhead Red Hawks Baseball is on the air today from Newman Outdoor Field, the way the game was meant to be played, outdoors during the daytime. And this afternoon, the Fargo Moorhead Red Hawks will try, well, to avoid a sweep. That's right. They've ran into a little bit of a buzzsaw in Milwaukee, the team with the top record in all the American Association. The Milwaukee Milkmen have come into Fargo Moorhead and taken the first two games. Two nights ago, it was a nail-biter. Right down to the wire, the Red Hawks falling 2-1 on Friday night. Last night, the Red Hawks had a brief lead early on. Got a big home run from Tripp Clark to tie the game at 2 early. Got an RBI hit to take a 3-2 lead. But that was it. Milwaukee's pitching pretty much slammed the brakes on Fargo Moorhead batsmen, and the Milkmen able to get some runs in various ways, hits, wild pitches, you name it, en route to a 9-3 victory. So this afternoon, the Fargo Moorhead Redhawks, as mentioned, will try to get one here on getaway day for Milwaukee. Then the Redhawks will set their sights on Winnipeg, back to divisional opponents before they go to Milwaukee to finish the regular season against these same Milkmen. Fargo Moorhead enters today's game with a record of 48-43, 5.5 back first place in the Western Division. The Red Hawks are 2 games back of Winnipeg for second, but the Hawks are also 3.5 games ahead of Sioux Falls in that fourth place spot. So Red Hawks sitting in the third place spot in the American Association West. There's lots of races in it, preferably in the Western Division. Kansas City inking a spot in the postseason with a win yesterday. The East is not fully decided. We'll touch more on this on the scoreboard portion coming up. But Milwaukee, Lake Country, Kane County all have qualified for the postseason. And Cleburne not far away from punching their ticket to postseason play. And then that would be it. The East would be, we know who's in. The West, it's different. We don't know who's going to be in first place. We don't know who's landing in second. We don't know third, fourth. And the team 5 and 6, Sioux City and Lincoln, they still have a shot to get in. So pretty exciting stuff down the stretch. I'd like to match up today. Matt Walker for Fargo Moorhead, a lefty. Cody Templeton pitching today for Milwaukee, also a lefty. It's a series weekend of left-handed pitching. On a pregame show, we'll get you caught up on what happened yesterday around the league, including some of the individual things that are happening. Trip Clark, 2 hits yesterday. He's right there and near the top of the batting average race in the league. Jose Sermo, 2 nights ago, homered his 30th of the year. That's a Red Hawks new single season record. Jabari Henry hit a couple of home runs for Sioux Falls yesterday. He increases his league and career home runs. So a lot of stuff to get to today on the pregame show. But we come back, we'll chat with Red Hawks manager Chris Kells. All that is coming your way today from Newman Outdoor Field, the Big D producing our game in our flagship radio home of AM 740 The Fan. Eli Swanson, Director of Broadcasting here at Newman Outdoor Field. Stick around. On deck, it's Milwaukee and Fargo Moorhead. We'll be joined by Chris Ghost next. This is the pregame show, and this is FM Red Hawks Baseball.
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0: Prodigious Tour, celebrating 30 years of Jody Messina. Let's go back to the yard. Here's Jack Michaels.
1: We continue on the pregame show this afternoon from Newman Outdoor Field. The Red Hawks and Milwaukee Milkmen, they'll see each other again four more times, beginning next Friday in Franklin, Wisconsin. In between, the Hawks host Winnipeg. Milwaukee is at Lincoln. But today, the final game of this weekend series between the two clubs, and joined by Red Hawks manager Chris Coast. Coaster, yeah, it's no secret, you know, the Red Hawks, one of the top run-producing teams in the year in the American League, Chris, yet you've been held to just a handful of runs in this series with Milwaukee. Chris, I guess it will start there. Is that all because of what you've seen in Milwaukee, or is a little bit of what maybe just the Red Hawks bats haven't been able to do, is that on the Red Hawks, or is that Milwaukee pitching, Chris?
2: Well, I think coming into this series, we knew that we were going to find out a little bit more about ourselves. You know, Milwaukee, best record in the league, and there's a variety of reasons for it. Number one is the pitching. You can't have the best record in the league without really strong pitching, and they happen to have, you know, up and down their staff, good rotation, relievers, closer, all that good stuff, and they compete at the plate, obviously, very well. They play defense pretty well, so it was kind of a barometer for us, especially with how lefty our lineup can be and their left-handed pitching, because as we talk constantly, you know, if we get to the playoffs, we have to beat good lefties at some point. And so I think it's more of Milwaukee, and we're kind of finding out about ourselves. And also, this reminds me of when we were in Milwaukee early in the year. You know, they beat us almost exactly like this the first two games, and then we had a great third game. So now it's kind of up to us to kind of do that again and get back on track. And we don't have – well, there's no easy games in this league. Even Chicago, the last-place team, they'll play like crazy. And Lincoln and teams like that have played us like the World Series. So for us, it's like every game's kind of got a playoff feel. It's almost like the 2007 Rockies, where you feel like, you know, every game for you is a game seven. That's kind of how we're approaching it. And again, we're after today, we'll hopefully learn more about ourselves as well.
1: On Sundays, we like to single out at least one player, and I'm going to choose Tripp Clark today and ask it to Chris this way. You know, why has he flourished under your regime and this Red Hawks team this year? Not that he hasn't performed well at the various other places he's played, but put a finger on that for you, Chris. What is it? He comes in, he puts a Red Hawk uniform on, overcomes a little bit of a hamstring situation, and is flourishing. What do you point to the reasons?
2: I think the league and everyone knew he could always hit. Not saying everyone knew he was going to hit 360 or whatever else, that's above and beyond, but everyone knew that he would compete and be very, very good and be dangerous with the bat. It almost reminds me of 2006 with the Phillies, where Charlie Manuel was the only guy who allowed me to prove to him that I could catch. No one would even give me that chance. And so that's kind of what it was, is we needed Tripp to prove to us that he could catch at this level. And he's not perfect, but he'll throw guys out. Generally speaking, he will block the ball well. A few balls got by him last night. But I think he's only 25 years old as well. It's kind of crazy to think that this might be his last year, because he's got this amazing job waiting for him, so you and me probably need to try to talk him out of it. But seriously, though, it's as simple as it has less to do with us and how we do things as opposed to his development. And then we provided him with an opportunity to prove himself, and he did that. And you have to tip your cap to a guy like that, because that's what this league is all about. Everybody in this league is here for a reason. They're trying to figure out, how do I improve? How do I get to the next level? And Tripp has certainly done that. Now it's up to him to decide if he wants to continue to play and chase that dream the way some of us did, or go into the real world and be miserable for the rest of your life.
1: As an accountant, they don't do anything. It's too bad he's smart and athletic, for goodness sakes. Today, Matt Walker, Chris, you and I had to finally talk about pitchers emerging, showing. I mean, every day is an opportunity for a pitcher to show you and the team that he can be the guy maybe in the postseason, or I can be the guy that you can count on. What leans your head to being able to count on Matt Walker? What have you seen with Matt, and what do you want to see today?
2: You know, I'm actually glad you put it that way, because it goes back to the we're going to find out a lot about ourselves after this series and also after the Winnipeg series, but that's another example of that is Matt Walker's done some amazing things for us. Him and Chalice, we got them both from Milwaukee when they were underachieving, and they've helped us in countless ways. And so now it's a situation where he hasn't pitched in a while, coming off a little tender elbow. Not an injury, not anything to be concerned about, but we just need a little bit extra time off, no big deal. And so now, again, it's up to him, you know, to kind of prove to himself, but also prove to us that he's a good option in the playoffs should we get there, or even his next start, for example. If some of these games turn into must-win games, those are playoff games for us. So we need to know starting pitching-wise, and our starting pitching has certainly gotten better. Krieger is trending up, and even though Eric Chalice wasn't as good last night, he was actually still really good. The stat lines won't show up, but he was very good, and there's a lot of games, I would say 80% of the games, if he would have pitched like that, we win those games because of our offense, and we just happen to face a buzzsaw in the Milwaukee pitching. So to sum it up again with Matt Walker is, you know, prove to yourself, prove to us that you're a playoff-type scenario, and we'll go from there.
1: Good stuff today, as always, Chris. Good luck. We'll talk to you after the game.
2: All right, let's turn this thing around.
1: That is Red Hawks manager Chris Coase chatting with the skipper prior to and after every Fargo-Moorhead Red Hawks game. Well, the Fargo-Moorhead Red Hawks and Milwaukee Milkmen today from Newman Outdoor Field. When we come back, tell you about what happened last night in the league, get you caught up in the updated standings. Look ahead, there's only a handful of games remaining, you know, 9 total, 8 after today for Fargo-Moorhead. Yep, wind it down. We'll get you an update for the league up there when we come back. When we come back in this pregame show, it's Milwaukee and Fargo-Moorhead. This is the pregame show, and this is FM Red Hawks Baseball.
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1: We continue on the pregame show this afternoon from Newman Outdoor Field, the Red Hawks and Milwaukee. Final game of this weekend series. Not final game of this homestand. The Red Hawks have Winnipeg in town for actually 4 in 3 days, Tuesday, Wednesday, and Thursday. A litany of games yesterday. In fact, we had a doubleheader yesterday in Sioux City, Iowa. Kane County and Sioux City played a twin bill. Kane County took game one 18-8 over the Sioux City Explorers, and the X's came back in the nightcap and won 4-2. So the two teams split a doubleheader, which is, you're okay if you're Kane County. You already got your postseason playoff ticket punched. If you're Sioux City, you're trying to put as many wins as they possibly can to catch and or surpass Sioux Falls. The problem with that, Sioux Falls got a win yesterday too. So the Canaries get a 5-4 win over Gary South Shore. Kansas City downs Lincoln 9-1. Cleburne the same, 9-1 win over Chicago yesterday in American Association action. And the Red Hawks fall 9-3 to Milwaukee. The biggest thing is the picture, the playoff picture, the standings, and the East. Well, Milwaukee has a three-game lead. Milwaukee's in first, Lake Country second, three out. Kane County 4.5 back, Cleburne 10 back. But for Cleburne, who sits in fourth, they've got a 6.5 game lead over Gary South Shore. So do the math. Gary has 9 games remaining. They can only get to 47 wins. Cleburne has 45 wins right now. So a couple of games for Cleburne, and they could lock up that 4 seed in the East. The West is different. Kansas City, yes, has a decent lead in the West. Kansas City, a 3.5 game lead over Winnipeg. KC in first place in the West, Winnipeg in second. Now, the Fargo-Moorhead and Redhawks are 48-43. They're 5.5 back in the Western Division, but only 2 games back of second place. Why does that matter? First and second get a quote-unquote opening playoff home field advantage. Now, that home field advantage is first game's on the road, the next two, if needed, the two are at home. But that's what first and second mean. So if, through Redhawks' eyes, if you're thinking about Redhawks in postseason, if they finish third or fourth place, their first game of the postseason, that playoff, is home on a Wednesday night. So that's what you need to know. And the next two possible would be on the road. So third and fourth, you're at home for the first game of the playoffs. First and second, you're on the road for the first game of the playoffs. Now, the big kicker is the fourth place spot in the Western Division. And trust me, Sioux City, a team that if they get in, they can make some noise. They can make some noise. They can run. That's a dangerous team. Lincoln's still on the outside looking in. They're 5 games back of Sioux Falls for fourth place. Lincoln can only get to 48 wins. Sioux Falls in fourth right now with 45. So do the math. The Sioux Falls gets a few more wins, they can lock out Lincoln. But Sioux City is only 1 game back. A win today by Sioux City over Kane County and a loss by Sioux Falls today at Gary would mean 2 teams tied for fourth place heading into the final 2 series of the season. And it doesn't get any bigger than that. That is a big one. Sioux City in the front window. They've got a date at Kansas City. Sioux Falls, meanwhile, entertains Cleburne. So that's a look inside the American Association update today. Right now, we're going to go on the field. The singing of our Star-Spangled Banner and our national anthem today here at Newman Outdoor Field. A nice, pleasant Sunday crowd on hand today. Good to see that. Had a good crowd last night on a Saturday. A great crowd Friday. Got to Brian Huber and our singing of our Star-Spangled Banner.

0: absolutely nailing it. Boy, just one day. Could I have a voice like that for one day? That was fantastic job. Belting that anthem out. Great to hear that, Ryan. Excellent job again today. The action today around the American Association, some early afternoon games. This one here at Newman. The other early games today has Kansas City at Lincoln, the Lake Country Dockhounds in Winnipeg. 2 o'clock today, Sioux Falls and Gary. 4 o'clock today, Kane County at Sioux City. And the one night game tonight in the American Association has Chicago and Cleburne. So, again, to revisit, as you look at the American Association, know this. The only thing left in the East outside of placement, first and second, things like that, is the battle between Cleburne and Gary for fourth place. And Cleburne's a couple of wins away from locking that out. In the West, again, any massive drop by Kansas City and rise by Fargo, Moorhead, or Winnipeg could flip-flop first, second, third in a heartbeat. Might only take a series and a half to do that if there is that drop. A lot of that going on. Kansas City, I will make one final note. As far as Red Hawks sitting in third, Winnipeg second, Kansas City first. Kansas City and Winnipeg play each other the final four games of the regular season. And that is that. Well, the Red Hawks are in Milwaukee. Kansas City and Winnipeg are squaring off in Kansas City. What will that mean by the time we get to that? So, and then, of course, Winnipeg coming to Fargo Moorhead. If the Red Hawks catch fire and sweep the Goldeyes, they're going to be sitting in a great spot. They drop that series harsh, they're going to be swimming around in third and fourth place. If they split it, they might stay right where they're at. So that's what you need to know going in. We'll obviously keep on top of it as we move along. We come back. The starting lineup's in the opening pitch. It's game three. Hawks looking to salvage one today. The Red Hawks and Milwaukee, it's next. This has been the pregame show, and this is FM Red Hawks Baseball.
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0: Fargo Moorhead Red Hawks baseball is on the air. Bob Rohr is about to bring the team onto the field. 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
0: Man, Walker leads the charge out for Fargo Moorhead, the former milkman, by the way. Red Hawks in their black tops with red numerals and white trim around those. The white pants today, Matt Walker. 9 starts, Fargo Moorhead, 42 innings, 36 strikeouts, 13 walks. Good poise on the hill for this left-hander. Matty, 4-3 on the season. He gets the start today for Fargo Moorhead. Remember, it was a series of left-handed starters this weekend. And that offense for Milwaukee, well, they've gotten on the board early in the first couple of games of the series. Yordis Valdez leading off at second. Delvin Perez has had a terrific series. Homered three hits on Friday night and a couple knocks yesterday. Perez batting second. Andy Blake at second base batting third. Alec Olin, the former Red Hawk, hitting cleanup today. Griffin Dorsching at first base bats fifth, followed by Jeremy Rivas. Wendell Marrero DHing. And Carlos Linares catching again today. And Charlie Marion, the youngster in right field batting ninth. That is the Milwaukee lineup today. The boys defensively behind Matt Walker for Fargo-Moorhead in left field, Eric Filea. Matt Kroon to start in center today. Jesus Lujano is in right. At third base, Brian Fuentes. Aiden Byrne at short. Tucapita Marcano at second with Jose Sermo at 1B. Jimmy Juan Fernandez catching, the Red Hawks DHing today, Tripp Clark. So for the time being, Dylan Thomas getting a rest day today. Chris Coase tries to space those out, so it keeps everybody fresh. And as Chris says, even though everybody wants to play every day, you've got to understand, you've got to get a rest day here and there, and today is Dylan's day for that. The umpires for today's game, brought to you by Onstad Twitchell, your life, your law firm, with offices in West Fargo, Hillsborough, and Castleton. Caleb Dye calling balls and strikes today. At first base is Clay Park. And at third, Jeremy Rota. Those are your umpires for today's game. And hopefully Sunday is a peaceful day between umpires and players. We've had some confrontations the last couple of days, but every day is a new day, and that's baseball. We'll see what see if the players can decide this today. Matt Walker getting his final warm-up tosses completed here. Anthony Brown, the manager of the Milwaukee Milkmen, but a good one. Veteran manager for Milwaukee. His hitting coach, the great Drew Ward, former Red Hawk. A.J. Shugel, pitching coach. The Red Hawks managed by Chris Coase, Hall of Famer, World Series champion. Joe Dominic on that staff is his right-hand man, hitting coach, and works with the catchers. Robbie Lopez, the bullpen coach at again, Orlando Rodriguez, also along those assistant pitching coach lines. Valdez, Perez, and Blake, Olin, Dorsching, and Rivas, Marrero, Linares, and Marion, the lineup for Milwaukee, and we are set for baseball today. First pitch is a bit outside, and this game is underway at 109 Central Time. 109 Central Time today. 78 degrees in Fargo. Walker's 1-0 pitch also misses in. 78 degrees, a tad humid. As folks listening pull their shirts off to, there's a strike. Yeah, I hear you. Strike.

start today. Here's one for the GAs. 2-2 pitch, just misses away. Borderline pitch, didn't get the call, and it's 3-2 on Yordis Valdez. Oh, we've gained a degree since the first pitch. Make it 79 today. So, Matty Walker, the payoff pitch is hit back towards the middle and into center field, a base hit by Valdez. Well, like clockwork, Yordis, Anthony Barone's going to love having Yordis at the top of that lineup. Well, he just getting on base in this series. And now Delvin Perez. Well, Perez homered Friday night in that two-hole spot in the first inning. The pitch is a strike. And there's a lot of ties between the two clubs. I mentioned Drew Ward, the hitting coach for Milwaukee. He was a fixture here with the Red Hawks. Alec Olin certainly was a fixture a number of years with the Fargo-born Red Hawks. There's a throw to first. Go down the list. And then now, you know, Matt Walker, the pitcher, former milkman. Here now with the Red Hawks. Eric Chalice pitched last night, former milkman, now with the Red Hawks. Right-handed batting shortstop, Perez, breaking pitch and a dandy. 0-2, swing and a miss. Red Bear Theater Organ Society here today, so you're going to be hearing that mighty, mighty organ today throughout the game, and that's the sounds of baseball, isn't it? Love it on Sundays here at Newman. 0-2 pitch, and Perez swinging a foul. Robello Tire brings you our foul ball. 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Two strikes on Perez, one on, and the throw to first. Second disengagement. And if you're new to maybe some of the rules still on that, you get three of those per runner over there. And Walker's used two already on Valdez, meaning if he goes over again, he has to pick him off. Pitches outside, 1-2. Often wonder how that would have affected Cobb, Coleman, Henderson, Wills. Can you imagine? Ball and two strikes. Breaking pitch. Big swing again and a foul by Perez. Baseball has found a way to kind of modify itself, all with the intent of speeding up the game. But it's funny how sometimes everything reverts back. You know, even with the pitch clock, you thought, oh, good, this will speed up the game. And now what you're finding out is players still find a way to call timeout in the game. And if you've noticed, the game's not really getting under 3 hours consistently. So finds a way as the 1-2 pitch sails away. The three tosses to first, the three disengagements, I'm not yet sold totally on that number. It seems kind of minimal. Sermo holding on with Valdez, and he is a threat to run. The 2-2 pitch. Ground ball back up the middle, and that is into center field, a base hit by Delvin Perez. So Milwaukee, much like they have done this series, good bounding ball up the middle, two base hits right back up the box. Drew Ward, he should get a pay raise here on this. This team has found a way to hit with two strikes. Good approach at the plate. The batter here is Andy Blake. Caleb Dye already behind the plate showing some early authority as he dramatically points and resets the pitch clock. As the pitch high and away, ball one. Well, breeze blowing in from the east, so to speak, so in from right center towards the left field line. The flight from righties to left field is going to hold up for the most part. Ball fouled off to the right. Ball's hit today off left-hander's bat in the air to left.
that breeze is probably going to aid

0: maybe that spin. And anything hit toward center in the air is going to drift towards left center field. 399, the biggest part of that of the alleys today. 408, the deepest part of the field. That 399 alley in left center, 385 in right. The pitch is high. I looked out at Yordis Valdez. He was kind of cheating towards third. Two balls and a strike. Sometimes that first inning I was the toughest to get out of, and Matt Walker certainly is capable of that. Fisco's talked about Matty had a little extra rest, had some soreness in the elbow. Not an injury per se, just a little soreness. They put him down for a couple of extra days of rest, so Matty should be fresh. And right now facing his former team. Well, the good news about if there is any silver lining, one ground ball, you could turn two outs. So first and second, nobody out, but ball three sails away. The one thing that hurts, and yesterday for the Red Hawks, about half a dozen free passes in last night's game, and a couple of wild pitches with runners at third, things of that nature, and that is not a recipe for wins. So Matty now in a tough spot. He's got to come in with a strike, the 3-1 pitch. And he walked it a little bit outside, and the bases are loaded. And might even draw an early mound visit from Orlando Rodriguez. Can't defend the walks, and it's going to bring Juan Fernandez out. And Robbie Lopez, the bullpen coach, and some of the arms will start making their way for the dugout just in case this inning implodes a little bit. And here is Alec Olin. Got his Sunday pink on. As Alec, remember him with the Red Hawks for the pink on Sundays. Center fielder number 13, Alec Olin. Hey-o. Milwaukee in a situation to make it awfully difficult on a Sunday afternoon here at Newman. Hawks again into that. Got to minimize the damage. Or potential damage. Swing and a miss as Walker. It's went high in the zone. Alec has yet to have a hit in this series. He did have an RBI credited to him on a bases loaded walk. He has hit the ball. Barreled some balls up. Sacks full of milkmen. And the 0-1. Breaking pitch inside. Milwaukee has scored 494 runs this year. In contrast, the Red Hawks, 613. The 1-1 pitch, swing and a miss. He went off speed. And a count 1-2. Milkmen have won 7 of their last 10. The Red Hawks are playing 500 baseball in their last 10. Ball and two strikes on Alec Olin. Walker ready in the pitch. It's high. A leadoff knock by Yordis Valdez. Followed by a single to Delvin Perez. The walk to Andy Blake. They occupy the base pass. 2-2 the count. On AO and the pitch. Hot and foul up the left field line. Surfside patio, left field side, UND party deck. That UND deck down the right field line, right field side, third base side. Got some folks enjoying a Sunday afternoon today. Thriving field level lounge. Got some folks under the canopies out there. Green table section doing their thing. And they're hoping for a ground ball to maybe Brian Fuentes at third. Instead, Olin takes a breaking pitch and way out in front of that and pulls it foul past the Budweiser sign down the third base line. Alec hitting at a 240 clip. 68 hits, 38 runs batted in. Former Red Hawk. Number of years in Fargo-Moorhead patrolling the outfield. Right-handed batting center fielder. Matt Walker, the pitch is up and away. Ball three. So Manny's pitch count growing. And now needs to throw a strike. Best case scenario, as we said, Red Hawks can flip a pair here. A walk scores a run with Dorsching on deck. Payoff pitch is hit sharply into left field, a base hit by Alec Olin. Valdez will come in and score, and Milwaukee strikes first. On Olin's RBI single, it's 1-0 Milkmen. For Olin, his 39th run batted in. And a long way from getting out of the woods here today. Because now you deal with Griffin Dorsching. Juan Fernandez, I think, might need a new mitt. I don't know if he wants to change catcher's mitts. I believe that is the story. So, Chimmy. Going to change mitts. Or... and I'm sure that's what it is. Or could be also a little tactic there of buying a little bit more time, perhaps. We'll see. Oh, Juan's got a new mitt. Now Griffin Dorsching. A 277 hitter. Dorsching, he can go on some streaks where he just absolutely terrorizes the baseball, takes a pitch away. Now the Red Hawks... in this series against Griffin Dorsching, he was 0-for-4 a couple of nights ago and 1-for-4 last night. So he's 1-for-8 in the series with a single and a run scored. Walker's pitch, fouled back. Dorsching, a big fella. Got a body of a tight end, you know, a collegiate tight end, one of those big bodies, maybe a hard-pounding linebacker. Perez at third. Blank at second, Alec Oland at first. Nobody out. Swing and a miss, and Walker, good time to pull the string on a breaking pitch. Yeah, and as tough as this inning looks right now for Fargo Moorhead. Yeah, it's got a dark feeling to it, but boy, there's light at the tunnel if you can, A, get Dorsching out without driving a run in, B, get him to roll one to an infielder for two. The pitch... here's a ground ball. Instead, it's a fair ball hit down the third baseline into left field, and this is going to get a few runs in. Perez scores. Blake scores. Alec Olin comes in to score. It's a bases-clearing double for Griffin Dorsching, and just like that, it's 4-0 Milwaukee. Boy, snuck that in at third baseline, and the Milkmen not treating their former teammate very well here on the top of the first. 27th double of the year for Dorsching. Now with 55 runs batted in. And that'll draw a visit to the mound by Orlando Rodriguez as the pitching coach. So the old three-run double. Pulled that perfectly inside the third base bag. The kind of ball where even if Brian Fuentes was playing tighter to the bag, I don't know, that thing had enough topspin on it, pulled it right inside that bag. Are the Red Hawks capable of scoring four runs? Yes, very much so. They haven't batted yet. So again, We've seen this before, in early runs where you've overcome, the tide can turn. The difference here, though, is that and Manny Walker, you know, the pitch count growing a little bit. Batter here is Jeremy Rivas, and the pitch is fouled away. Rivas, at the very least, trying to get a ball to the right side to move Dorsching over. Milwaukee has certainly their foot on the gas. I mean, this team, as we've talked about, winning is 7 of their last 10. This is the cream of the crop in the East Division. The 0-1 fouled away. By the time the two teams meet next week, I'm curious, A, where Milwaukee will be. Will they still be in first? And the answer to that may probably, yeah. And secondly, by how much? And thirdly, how does that impact maybe what Anthony Broome will do with his rotation, because you're setting up rotation for the next week. My guess is that maybe he'll stay in that rotation. And here's a ball fouled off. And I don't know, did Juan just get hit on a backswing? from Jeremy Rivas. Chris out to talk to Jimmy. And poor Juan Fernandez, and any catcher, by the way, they take their fair share of abuse at batted balls and foul balls. Mentioned this year, Juan was playing with kidney stones, painful this year. He's taking balls off the finger, the hand. He's taking a couple bats and swings to his shoulder and arm. You name it. 0-2 the count on Rivas. Walker trying to get that first out and just misses away. And the paying umpire is feeling like that. They've got a couple there that have been borderline strike threes. Got to come back in. There's a swing and a foul tip. Held on by Juan Fernandez. And a strikeout for Matt Walker. So he's got one. There's one out. The batter here, Wendell Marrero. Left-handed batting DH, Marrero, the pitch, is lined in the left field of base hit. Dorsching advancing to third, and he will stop there. So Marrero jumps on the first one, shoots at ball the opposite field. Fifth hit of the inning for Milwaukee. Hawks just trying to survive the first. The batter is Carlos Linares. Meanwhile, Kansas City has jumped out to an early 2-0 lead over Lincoln. Can be tough to catch those Monarchs. Good pitch. Strike in there to Linares. In the West, Lincoln and Winnipeg are scoreless. Lake Country and Winnipeg scoreless. But the Dawghounds with bases loaded early in that game in the second inning. Walker's pitch. Nice little break there, but finishes low to Linares. The inside stuff we're looking for is also the individual batting title race that's going on in the AA. Swing and a miss and a change. 1-2 the count. Dom Johnson of Lake Country coming to that game today in Winnipeg batting 367. Trip Clark for the Red Hawks batting 364. Fly ball hit near the right field. This is deep and drifting back, making the catch is Lujano. Jogging in from third is Dorsey on the sack fly. Advancing to second is Marrero. Sacrifice fly for Linares. And the Milwaukee Milkmen have a 5-0 lead.
1: Right fielder, number 10, Charlie Marion.
0: Eighth run batted in for Linares. And just 69 at-bats with the Milkman coming into that at-bat there. And the ninth man of the plate, Charlie Marion. The pitch is low. Not a question whether the Red Hawks, again, can put 5 runs on the board. We've seen that. It may take a few pitchers, though, today. Monday, tomorrow's an off day, which is also a little bit of a silver lining. And a pitch low, 2-0, to Charlie Marion. A Franklin, Wisconsin native. It's a homegrown talent right there, Charlie Marion. Like the kid, good ball player. Swings a good bat. And the ball fouled off. Drew Ward, terrific play at first. Marion, again, youngster. I remember when Red Hawks had a guy, you remember Tim Caldwell. He just a super young player, fast, good bat. Kind of sprays the ball, certainly can pull it. Good pitch, but again, not called a strike, borderline. Well, the sides seem to be a little bit tight today, which means this game will end at 8:30 tonight. Here's the 3-1. Fouled away. 3-2 the count. And for Matty, you know, again, I think for Matt Walker, just charge through it. Work through that first. 3-2 the count. Payoff pitch coming to Marion. Hit high in the air to right field. It looks like she's going to stay in the park. It will. Lujano makes the catch. And the half inning has come to an end. But what an inning for Milwaukee. 5 runs on 5 hits with no errors and 1 runner left on base. After a half inning, it's Milwaukee 5. Red Hawks coming to bat. This is Red Hawks baseball.
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0: Bottom of the first inning, and how would you like to be a starting pitcher and you walk out for the first time to throw and your offense has already given you 5 runs? That's the case for Cody Templeton as Milwaukee pushes a crooked number across in the top of the first. Templeton, 18 games appeared in 56 strikeouts and 70 in a third inning, so not necessarily a strikeout pitcher. So for the Fargo-Moorhead Redhawks, it's a similar plan. Get guys on, get guys in, and that's it's as simple as you can say it. Not easy to do, easy to say it. A pleasant good afternoon, a Sunday afternoon. Good to have you with us today on AA Baseball TV and offered for free, so we appreciate that. We sync up that radio sound on our flagship home of 740 The Fan. Eli Swanson, and director of broadcasting here at Newman, got cameras everywhere. They're getting that shot at Big D back in our flagship studios on 740 The Fan. Jesus Lujano leading it off. Left-handed batting right fielder takes the ball away from Cody Templeton. And now a strike over the inside corner. So the zone established today looked a little tight east and west, so we'll see if that stays. And quality at-bats. There's a pitch again inside edge. Strike is called. 1-2 the count. Yesterday was absolutely crazy busy on the north side of Fargo. NDSU Bison had their football opener against the Gamecocks of Jacksonville State. The Fargo Dome, which is where the football team plays, just a throwing stone from Newman Outdoor Field. Here's the 1-2, and off-speed pitch away. Doesn't chase to Jesus. 2-2 the count. Kudos to the Red Hawk staffers that manned some of the parking areas. 2-2 offering is sliced foul towards the red deluxe seats here at Newman. Campus was buzzing. 2-2 pitch. He is grounded to the right side, and Valdez is there. He was a busy man the last couple of days. Throw was made to first because of the Mesquita and Diaz, the two starters Friday and Saturday for Milwaukee. Lefties, and the Red Hawks have a lot of left-handed bats in their lineup. And the stuff they were throwing, especially the stuff away, induced a lot of left-handed bats that were rolling over balls to the right side of the infield. Here's Palia, and he takes a spinning pitch away. So what's the method today? You're down 5-0, Fargo-Moorhead. Chip away, get a couple here, maybe one there and a couple there. Get the pitching, put some zeros up. Balance this game out. High breaking pitch, 2-0 on Philip. chatted with Eric last night after the game a bit. He was just beside himself a little bit trying to explain, like, I didn't say anything, Jack. I 2-0 pitch is a strike. Because I told Eric, I said, I was so shocked that you were tossed because it was a borderline pitch, you know, and it was called a strike, and he obviously didn't like it. There's a pitch away, 3-1. I said, what shocked me, whether it's a strike or not, beside the point, you know, though, it's like snowflakes, no two are the same. But I said, the fact that you were walking away from the home plate area, Felia swings and hits one off the facade, into the crowd, and oh, and near, I'll tell you what, that lady nearly caught it. That effort, the effort was fantastic. 3-2 on Felia. Payoff pitch, he spoils one. And I said, that's what got me, Eric, is that you're walking away from the play. You never showed up the umpire, and he goes, tell me about it. He goes, and I didn't really even curse. He said, I didn't use any language that obviously I was upset, but I didn't use. And a breaking pitch away, Felia takes ball four. So the Red Hawks have a one-out base runner. Now, this series, I don't know. The crew, it just seems like there's been early tension, counter elevation, and instigation, like bing, bing. Well, here he is, Tripp Clark, batting 364 coming in. Second in the league in batting average. And he takes the ball away. Couple of hits yesterday, including a home run. He cracked his seventh of the year. That breeze, as I mentioned, every now and then he's got a little flow to that left field corner. Can Clark get a barrel on one today? And he does, and he turns it. There's a base hit for Tripp Clark. He's playing like he wants to win a batting title in 2026. So Clark, a base knock. And here's Jose Sermo, the single-season home run leader for Fargo Moorhead Red Hawks baseball. We'll see if Jose, with that hit, Tripp Clark goes to 3-6-6-6-6-6-7-6. You get it. Rounds up to 3-6-7. Sermo takes a pitch high and away. Tom Johnson, by the way, is 0-for-1 today. And he is batting 3-6-5-7. With that hit, Tripp Clark just became the leader in batting average. I'll talk to you later when more at bats count. Sermo got underneath what? High fly ball into shallow left field. Andy Blake waiting and waiting and makes the catch. It's out number two, and it's up to Matt Kroon. I love those batting races because that seems like what we're going to do. You can look at Dom Johnson from Lake Country. What has he done? Tripp Clark. More importantly, can the Red Hawks get a two-out hit here and get on the board? Trailing 5-0. Matt Kroon's just the guy to do it. The pitch, and he sends a fly ball in the air to center. This will be the inning. Alec Olin coming on. He'll make the catch. Red Hawks get a couple men on, but do not score. No runs, one hit. They leave two on base. After one inning of play today, it's Milwaukee 5, Fargo Moorhead 0. This is Red Hawks baseball.
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0: Well, Matt Walker entering his second inning of work here, and for Manny, hopefully a better second than the first. Was borderline on a number of pitches in that first inning, fell behind some batters, had to come in Milwaukee the way they're swinging it. It's not a good recipe. So the Milkmen up 5-0 as we enter inning number two here at Newman Outdoor Field. These two teams playing in Franklin, Wisconsin, end the season next week. Friday, Saturday, Sunday, Monday experience. Man, Tom Wynn, big shout out to Tom Wynn, the voice of the Milkmen, locked in today. Now, since Milwaukee sent 9 to the plate in inning one, we're in top of the order here in inning two. Yordis Maldonado takes the ball high and away. Fans, got those game tickets? Don't throw them away when you leave the ballpark. Here's a line drive, and Valdez has his second hit of the game. By Milwaukee. Swinging it. As I said, Drew Ward, give that guy a raise. Delvin Perez. He singled up the middle of his first at bat last inning. Checking the runner, and Perez sends a rocket into center field, a base hit. And now the ball misplayed in center field by Matt Kroon, and that's going to get a run in. So a two-base error, and it's 6-0 Milwaukee. When that ball hit the grass on a hop, and Matt Kroon in center field, ranging over to field it. And as he looked to get it, the ball just underneath his mitt. And you don't have anybody backing you up there, and that was easy to allow Valdez to score. And Perez 2-for-2, and a tough start today for Fargo-Moorhead. Andy Blake the batter, and he takes a strike. Not only do the Milkmen have 7 hits, he certainly can't afford to give them extra bases with that error. And here's Blake. Blake took a free pass at anyone. Walker the 0-1. Grounded foul. Look out. Oh, what a play, Anthony Barone. Oh, even managers and base coaches are making plays for Milwaukee. Set by Walker, and the pitch grounded towards third, deep short, picked by Byrne, long throw, big stretch by Sermo, and a play for Aiden Byrne. For the Hawks, a big time play by one of the great shortstops in this league, Aiden Byrne. Oh yeah, get that defense playing behind you. That's what Matt Walker wants to see. Brings up Alec Olin. Olin singled to left, his first at bat. Walker's pitch. Olin takes just a bit high. And keep those tickets on the back there. You see that you receive $200 off a purchase of a vehicle or 10% off any service with a maximum of $200 off at Mazda and Kia of Fargo. You get a buy one, get one free cheeseburger basket at Culver's. Big swing by Alec. And a foul away. The breeze picking up from time to time. Some cloud coverage overhead. And it has been a tough Sunday afternoon so far. The good news is a lot of baseball left, but somebody's got to shut the water off here in Milwaukee. Pickoff play at second, and back of the bag is Delvin Perez. Delvin is it's a great player to have. He's an animated guy at times, doesn't get cheated on swings, runs well, can hit for power, can hit for average, gets on the base, kind of dances off a little bit, jumps back and forth. the set by Walker and the pitch to Olin, and that one all the way to the backstop, and on to third goes Delvin Perez. So the wild pitch puts a runner at third, and the Red Hawks are forced now to bring that infield in. You really can't afford much more against you. Two balls and a strike in Alec Olin, and change the perception here. Olin now just trying to get a ball into the outfield to score another run. Instead, takes a pitch away. Three balls and one strike. Winnipeg coming to town Tuesday, where the Hawks and Goldeyes will resume a game. It'll start at the top of the fourth inning. Goldeyes will have two men on, trailing 11-1 to Fargo-Moorhead, and ball four to Olin. You know, the crowd probably thinking, boy, poor Matt Walker, he's yielded to six runs, five earned so far and seven hits. But you bring an arm in the second, and that chews up arms. Orlando Rodriguez coming out. Unfortunately, I don't know if Chris Coates will have a choice here anytime soon. They might have to just live to fight another day for Matty. Kansas City up on Lincoln 4-0. In the third, Lake Country and Winnipeg scoreless in the third inning. Dom Johnson, by the way, who was 0 for 1 in that game, he and Tripp Clark are battling, I mentioned, for a batting title this year. They're neck and neck. And Dom must have saw that Tripp Clark got a hit, because Dom just got a hit in Winnipeg, so... Clark now at 367, Dom at 368. There's your game within a game. One out, batter Griffin Dorschig. He drove in three with a double last inning. And a strike called on the outside corner. So Manny gets one of those borderline pitches there. Going to need it. Milwaukee making a statement early today in Fargo, North Dakota. Throw to first and Olin is back. The Milkmen in that 2020 COVID season, champions, Miles Wolf Cup Finals in 2020. The Red Hawks defeating Milwaukee 2022 for the championship. There's some history between the two clubs. Dorsing reaches down, swings and fouls away. Robello Tire foul ball. To find your Robello Tires at Big Jim's Tire in Grand Forks, also available at Gateway Nissan in Fargo. 0-2 the count on Dorsing. 6-0 the score, Milwaukee. The set by Walker in the pitch. Just a bit high. A little check swing there by Griffin. Last night, we had a few of these innings where the top half were some long innings. Runner takes off, pitch outside, throw down to second, skipped, throw home. Nope, the ball's going to get into center field, and Delvin Perez will come in and score on a would-be double steal or throwing, taking home on that throw to second. It'll be a stolen base for Alec Olin, and Perez scores on the backside. The 7-0. Dorsing, an eighth-round pick of the Padres, sends a tapper to the right side, and now Walker forgot to go cover first on the Red Dog. Now they got Olin caught between third and home. Fuentes drops the ball, throws to Fernandez, then Olin gets back to third because nobody's covering third, and on to second goes Dorsing. Boy, and this is... Yeah, the crowd, I hear them. You can just feel it. Just not good baseball right now for Fargo-Moorhead. It'll be an infield hit for Dorsing.
1: Third baseman, number 19, Jeremy Rivas.
0: It's 7-0, and the score yet to be put on the board for Milwaukee. It still says 6, but it's 7-0 for the Milkmen. It'll be an infield hit for Dorsching. Olin is almost dead to rights. It got caught off third base, the Redhawks noticing it. So there were some fundamental mistakes right there on a couple of different sides. Matt Walker forgot to go cover first when Sermo went to cover the field the ball. You can't rule that an error. That's got to be a base hit. And a foul ball hit off to Matt Arribas. Now he takes the ball away. 1-1. Yikes. Is there a reset button right now? Because that would be fun to hit. Just reset and start this over again. Swing and a foul tip, strike two. And trust me, as a manager, Chris Coast is all about fundamentals, and he has the guys out, even his pros. So, yeah, he can't be too thrilled with this right now either. Down 7-0. The batter, Rivas, and the pitch from Walker. Swinging a foul. Ball that gets under the mitt of Manny Kroon in center field. Again, Dylan Thomas getting the day off, so the Redhawks shuffling the outfit a little bit. Got Kroon in center today, and that kind of started there with that ball that went underneath his mitt. A lot of run to score. Not good for Matt Walker, I'm sure. He's just concentrating and trying to get outs at home, but forgot to cover first on a ground ball. Now ball pops off the mitt of Juan Fernandez. Those little things, you know, covering bags, being aware. And they seem to have all imploded a little bit here early in this game today. And I guess the key to that sentence, though, it is early. There's time. But you said, Redhawks got to sew some things up. Rivas struck out in the first. He's down 2-2 in the count here. The pitch pulled foul out by the ball magnet, Nate. 2-2 the count remains.

0: 7 runs on 8 hits already in the game. 2 in scoring position, 1 out. Swing and a miss, and Matt Walker, well, he seems to have Jeremy Rivas's number. He has now struck him out twice already. So 2 outs, and here is Wendell Marrero. Wendell Marrero singled his first man. Chased it, jumped the first pitch and shot into left field last inning. We'll see if he tries to ambush the first pitch here. Nope, takes a front door breaking pitch, though, for a strike. Yeah, unfortunately, there is no reset button. There's no redo. You got to charge and battle through. And that's what the Red Hawks are tasked with today. Pitch in the dirt, blocked by Fernandez. Fans certainly used to Red Hawks, clean ball, knocking runs around, making tremendous plays. Felia, not too deep in left. In fact, has taken a step in left field against the left-handed batting Marrero. Kroon shading him a step to left center. Lujano straight away in right. Breaking pitch, swing and a foul back. 1-2 the count. Oh, Matt Walker. Had to leave 2 on base here. Swing and a miss, and then the ball gets away from Fernandez. He has to grab it and throw to first, which he does, and the strikeout is complete. A back-to-back strikeout for Matt Walker to end the second, but not a very pretty second inning for the Red Hawks defensively. 2 runs on 3 hits, 1 error. And now they're going to put another error up there. 2 errors and a couple left. After an inning and a half, it's Milwaukee 7. Fargo Moorhead nothing. This is Red Hawks baseball.
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0: Well, we go to the bottom of the second inning today at Newman Outdoor Field. 7 runs, 8 hits, no errors for Milwaukee early on. They've set the message here early on, but the Red Hawks also not playing very clean baseball. 2 errors on Fargo-Moorhead that both have allowed runs to score. So 1 an error on a misfielding ball in center field, the other on a throwing error to second and a stolen base, and allowed a runner to score from third. So time to clean it up, and we'll see if the Red Hawks can chip away and get on the board themselves. And down 7-0. It'll be Marcano, Fernandez, and Fuentes here in the bottom of 2 against the left-hander Cody Templeton. The pitch inside for a ball. Tucapita Marcano, big leaguer. Inning 313 for the Red Hawks is his 100th at-bat for the Hawks this season. At the Visa Clear, joining the team, certainly man that can make an impact. 1-1 pitch is low. Two balls and one strike on Tuca. Everybody off tomorrow. It's a off day around the league. And then sets up for the final two series. Swing and a breaking pitch and a miss. As we said, Cody Templeton, you know, he's got a game plan today. He can't worry about what his offense is doing, but he's got to be pleasantly pleased. He's got a 7-run cushion. Oh, my. And a ball coming in. Hits to Capita Marcano. Got him right in the hand or wrist. The Red Hawks with a leadoff man aboard here in the bottom of two.
4: Catcher, number 23, Juan Fernandez.
0: Here's Jimmy. And obviously, you know, the Red Hawks, you can't just turn a switch in this sport. As Fernandez takes a strike. You want to be playing, you know, good overall sound all-around baseball. Fernandez pops one foul. And on top of Newman. Oh, and to the count. Juan Fernandez, Fuentes on deck. The pitch. Juan jammed on one, sends a little dribbler to third. That'll get a runner to second. Rivas makes the play to first on the ground out. 5-3 in the putout. Marcano moves to second base. Well, you got to start somewhere, and let's see if Brian Fuentes can knock a run in for Fargo Moorhead here this afternoon. And get that zero off the board, trailing 7-0. Case in point, you know, Milwaukee playing pretty good ball, obviously. They've won 7 of 10. You know, they seem to be pitching, they seem to play pretty good ball. And the soft pitch to Fuentes is a ball away. Part of that is something, you know, for the Red Hawks that Chris Coast and I have chatted about on the last handful of pregame conversations is that it's no secret. The Red Hawks have a tremendous lineup. A lot of those batters, Lujano, Felia, you know, Marcano, left-handed hitters. So the Red Hawks have been handcuffed a little bit against left-handed pitching. There's another changeup. This one is strike. And as Chris says, you know, we got to find a way to consistently, you know, beat left-handed pitching. Now, they did that against Thomas Dorminey against Sioux Falls. The 1-1 pitch, and he throws another one off speed. So that's three in a row to Fuentes in the last two called strikes. Cody Templeton. And I think this weekend, that's you start looking there. Now, the Red Hawks can play cleaner baseball, certainly, but that's part of it, you know. Friday night, Jordani Mosqueda kind of set the tone. Last night, Juan Diaz, pretty tough. And today, Cody Templeton. 1-2 pitch, just missed down and away. Just low. 2-2 the count. Runner in second to Capita Marcano. A 2-2 offering. And Fuentes fouls away. So, you know, throughout the year, in any given series, it's not uncommon for the Red Hawks, who are averaging over 6 runs a game, to have put up a few runs, you know, by the time you reach the 4th or 5th inning. But this weekend, that hasn't been the case. So that's why I think with our pregame show today, we talked with Chris about that. Is it what you're not doing or really what Milwaukee is showing? 2-2 pitches away. He said a little bit of both, but a lot of it is Milwaukee. We got to find a way. No excuse. We got to find a way to beat good left-handed pitching. The same token today, you also got to pitch yourself. Well, the Hawks a chance to drive in a run and a check swing. I don't think he went. And now they say he did. And Brian Fuentes is going to learn his fate right now. Oh, my gosh, they said he went around. So a strikeout for Templeton.
4: Shortstop, number 3.
0: The Redhawks aren't going to try to get it into argument because we know how that has gone this weekend. So the batter here is Aiden Byrd. Two outs, Templeton's first strikeout today. Burnsy swings and fouls back. Hey, all remaining home games, which means the series coming up with Winnipeg, are also considered college night games. That means you can present your valid college ID, get a first base bleacher ticket for just $6. So get a group together. Come on over to the ballpark. The 0-1. Swing and a miss. And again, Templeton reducing speeds, throwing balls off plate. 0-2 the count on Aiden Burns. 7 runs, 8 hits for Milwaukee. Redhawks with 1 hit today. That, of course, Tripp Clark, a single. Templeton leans in for the sign. Checks the runner at second. The pitch is away. Redhawks 26-20 at home, 22-23 on the road. Milwaukee is 27-19 away from Franklin. Burns swings and lofts the ball into left field. Andy Blake playing it perfectly, brings it in, and the Redhawks are out here in inning number two. No runs, no hits. They leave a runner. We play two today from Newman. Still Milwaukee 7, Fargo Moorhead nothing. This is Redhawks baseball.
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0: Well, the Redhawks down 7, down a touchdown here in the, we go to the top of the third. See if Matty Walker can have a cleaner inning here. And obviously they're trying to squeeze a few innings here out of Matty and not tax some of the bullpen. Again, off day tomorrow. We'll see. Let's see what this third inning brings. Linares, Marion, and Valdez do up. Seven runs, eight hits, no errors for the Milkmen. No runs, one hit, two errors for the Fargo Moorhead Redhawks. And when the Redhawks were in Milwaukee earlier this season, you know, Milwaukee was strong in the first couple of games. The Redhawks won the getaway day game. Ball fouled away here from Linares. Milwaukee's had their leadoff man aboard for the first two innings today. Pitches away. Like the crowd. Good, comfortable Sunday afternoon crowd. Wearing some red hawks gear. I'd be remiss if I didn't say, and I have not seen that my first cousins from Sabika, Minnesota, and Uncle Harold here today. Haven't seen Harold in many, many years, and they've made the trip. They just lost his bride, my Auntie Carol, and boys brought Dad to a ball game today. So good to see the cousins. There's a strike. So Casey and Corey and Uncle Harold here today enjoying Red Hawks baseball. I was chatting with my cousin Casey. He goes, I coached Colby Kaiser's younger brother in football. It's a Sabika tie. 2-2 pitch, and there's a line drive base hit off the bat of Linares. And, man alive, Milwaukee just just putting a hitting clinic on today. I mean, this team is sitting back, putting on good swings, barreling baseball, and boy, they are finding space. That brings up Charlie Marion. The pitch inside. Boy, Marion ducks out of the way and his helmet goes flying. Good that he got out of the way. That's a ball just running up and in. We mentioned Charlie is a good story. You know, he went to Franklin High School. Franklin, Wisconsin. That's the home of the Milwaukee Milkmen. Went to Wisconsin-Milwaukee, collegiate player there at Milwaukee. The 1-0 pitch is rifled into right center field, a base hit by Marion. And taking the big turn, putting the brakes on is Linares at second. Yeah, it's just one of those days, and unfortunately, it's going to be a short afternoon for Matt Walker. Chris Coast about to come out to the field, and that'll do it today for Matt. One of those days where everything thrown in, it just got knocked around, and like I always say, there'll be better days. Matty Walker, it's a good left-handed pitcher, and just be different days, different start, different feel, and we've got a pitching change and a break in the action. The crowd will give that applause, saying there'll be better days, Matt, no question about it. So a short outing today for Matty. Our pitching change presented by Kia. It's a Kia Fargo call to the bullpen. Back in a minute. Top of the third, 2-1 for Milwaukee. Nobody out. It's Milwaukee 7. Fargo Moorhead nothing. This is Red Hawks baseball.
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0: o'clock, the Red Hawks will resume a game with Winnipeg. But beam me up, Johnny. Johnny Beamer coming in to throw a little gas, throw some sliders in there, get some outs, shut down as best he can Milwaukee's bats, allow the Red Hawks bats to make a move in the third, fourth, fifth, sixth, and seventh, and then win it on a grand slam home run from the posse and I were getting together on what would make for a good finish on a Sunday. Hey, given all the flowers, though, taking nothing away. I mean, Milwaukee is impressive. There's no question about it. We have laid it out. This is a good club, and they are making it awfully tough. So Beamer is on. He spins the ball inside to Yordis Valdez. Second-round pick of the Cleveland Indians at the time. A triple-A guy at the top, and Valdez has shown he's 2-for-2 today with two runs scored. The pitch from Johnny, that's a good one, in there for a strike. One ball, one strike on Valdez, swing and a foul. I was just made my day today to see this. You know, when you see family members you haven't seen in a long time and seen Uncle Harold, but Pinochle and Cribbage and Whist was so big growing up. I look at Uncle I'm getting nods already. I look at Uncle Harold and I'm thinking, oh, do you have a Pinochle deck in your, do you have one on you? Should we play? The 1-2 outside. Grandma's farm out there, small town, outside of Carpio, North Dakota, in that shed. If your family's like mine, we may have set a record for the most pinnacle played in the history of mankind. 2-2 the count on Yordis Valdez. Linares and Marion, the base runners. Valdez swings and lofts a ball. The wind is blowing this out of play. And depending on how big your family is, you probably had a card table set up with four chairs and one. Then you had another game going on the other side. Grandma's buns, you can smell from the kitchen there, and it's coming out of the oven. Maybe some cut-up turkey, a little mustard on that, get some sandwich. Oh, now I'm making myself hungry. 2-2 the count on Yordis Valdez. See if Johnny Beamer can take one himself. Ooh, foul ball. Hey, Hawks fans, not sure to think about season tickets for 2027. Can't wait to see what the staff comes up with for promotions in 27. I mean, this year, you know, a lot of things, including had the banana ball this year at the ballpark. And a lot of events and lots of big things planned for 2027 as well. 2-2 pitch is away. Backdoor slide piece. And the great deal is that if you renew or purchase tickets for 2027, the playoff tickets for 26 are included in that. 3-2 the count. Runners at first and second for Milwaukee. Payoff pitch is a ground ball. Might be two. Marcano flips it with his glove to Byrne. Fires to Sermo. In time. A double play. How about that? Tuca beat him. Marcano fielding it with his mitt backhanded. Flipped it from his glove to Byrne. And Byrne completes the double play to Sermo. That's a wired electric double play. That's just what the doctor ordered here in the top of the third inning. Here's Delvin Perez, who's 2-for-2 today. Beamer's pitch, little hard pitch inside on the play. Linares on the double play moves to third. Wired Electric providing expert heating, air conditioning, and electrical services to keep your home comfortable and your business running smoothly all year round. Wire Electric powering comfort on and off the field. 1-0 pitch is a strike.
1: Your attention, please. Lincoln Anderson Poche. Lincoln Anderson Poche.
0: Now, I think the fans today, certainly, and those up here, were just excited to see something big and positive for Fargo Moorhead here. Just hasn't been their game so far. Down 7-0. Now, can they prevent Milwaukee from scoring? Swing and a miss, and boy, did Beamer choose the right time. Ian Juan Fernandez to pull out the old breaking pitch. The Twins trying to salvage a game in their series also today, and they've off to a start. 4-0 Minnesota, top of the White Sox in the fourth.

0: 1-2 count. Pitch popped up. Might be playable. The wind is blowing it. No, that's going to bounce and into the crowd. And give it to, oh, look at that. See, that's the generosity. The generosity. That fan right there handed to a kid. Count remains 1-2 on DP, Delvin Perez. And a pitch from Johnny. Beam me up, Johnny! Swing and a miss. He struck him out. John Beamer comes in, yields a ground ball double play and a strikeout. Let's see if the offense now can take a little message there and get moving. For Milwaukee, no runs, two hits. They leave a runner on. After 2.5, it's Milwaukee 7, Fargo Moorhead nothing. This is Red Hawks baseball.
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0: for the first time, the Red Hawks able to not allow a run being scored by Milwaukee. So it's 7-0 going to the bottom of three. And the Fargo-Moorhead had Red Hawks. Now the next step is trying to figure out Cody Templeton. In the bottom of the third, top of the order, Jesus Lujano, Eric Felia, and Tripp Clark due up here. The Red Hawks had their leadoff man aboard last inning when Tucapita Marcano was hit by a pitch. But he was left stranded at second. The Hawks have stranded three runners on base in the first two innings. First offering is low to Jesus Lujano. Nice year for Jesus. 110 hits. He's batting .320. He's been a staple near the top of that lineup. There's ball two. But not just that. I mean, Lujano's come up with some clutch hits, clutch two-out hits this year, sprays the field. We'll see if he can stir the drink here in the bottom of three for Fargo-Moorhead. Ball is inside. It's 3-0 on Lujano. Thing I have learned over the years, you jump out to a big lead as Milwaukee does. If the opposition starts making a comeback, and there's a four-pitch walk, and the Red Hawks have their leadoff man aboard, and that opposition starts turning that momentum and that swing, you know, it can kind of go the other way quickly. And that's what, of course, Milwaukee's trying to guard against here. Templeton just trying to get outs. Batter Felia. Well, Felia drew a free pass his first at bat. One bite at a time. That's how you eat an elephant. And a strike into Eric, and the Red Hawks down 7-0. Around the league, Sioux Falls has jumped out to 1-0 lead on the Railcats in the second inning. The pitch, breaking pitch low. Kansas City with a 4-0 lead on Lincoln and threatening to add more in the fifth. Winnipeg and Lake Country scoreless in the fifth. Breaking pitch away, two balls and one strike on Eric Felia. Chicago and Cleburne later today. Kane County and Sioux City get underway in about an hour and a half. And Felia check swing, and that came in and hit his bat. Unfortunately, it'll be a foul ball. The ball kind of coming into the body of Eric Felia. And ricocheting off the handle area. 2-2 the count. What a batting champion, Mexican League. 2-2 pitch is away, ball three. Fox trying to get some traffic for Tripp Clark, who's on deck. Payoff pitch. Inside, he walked him. Back-to-back walks. And the Red Hawks, for the first time, get their top two leadoff guys in inning on via free pass. And now Tripp Clark, the batter. Don't need the big fly, just keep the train moving. That's how you start cutting into 7-0 deficits, and Clark takes a strike. They mentioned Dom Johnson, 1-for-2 today for Lake Country, hitting .368. Clark 1-for-1 now, hitting .367. The pitch inside, one ball, one strike. Runner at second, Lujano. Felia, the runner at first. And the pitch, outside, ball two. And if you caught the pregame show, yes, Chris Coast and I were tongue-in-cheek when we said our job is to prevent Tripp Clark from taking that accounting job in Dallas after the year. Selfishly like to see Tripp continue to play. There's ball three. Good eye, TC. Jose Sermo's on deck, and it's 3-1 on Tripp Clark. Hawks trail 7-0. But they have two men on and nobody out in the bottom of the third. The pitch from Templeton way outside, and he's walked back-to-back-to-back batters in the bottom of the third. And the sacks are full for Jose Sermo. And that will also bring out A.J. Shugel, the pitching coach of Milwaukee. As we said, the one silver lining about this game is that there's just a lot of baseball to be played. Just what's fresh in your mind is the seven piece in the first two innings for Milwaukee and the zero for Fargo-Moorhead, but you can start cutting into that deficit right here. Sermo hitting right-handed, the switch hitter against the left-hander Cody Templeton. Got a breeze blowing from right field towards the left field line. At times almost in from right center. And Sermo, he just missed a shot in his last at-bat. He's got a fly ball out to left field. Let's see if Jose can get something. And obviously with a pitcher, has a strike in there at the knees, who's walked three straight. And Templeton's not in the business right now of feeding Jose Sermo a big old burger right in the heart of home plate. Jose going to try to pick one out and do some damage. Just a bit low. One ball, one strike. 30 home runs on the season. That's a Red Hawk record. 171 homers in his AA career. The 1-1. Swing and a miss. Oh, the change and a devastating one at that. But that thing just fading out of sight. Well, contact needed, preferably in the air. Hawks trying to just get a run today. Bases loaded, nobody out. The 1-2 pitch, good cut. Came back with a fastball, and Jose, seeing it, fouling it away. Obviously wants to avoid the strikeout. Matt Kroon on deck. Blake back a step and left. One ball, two strikes, and Sermo. And Sermo sends a ball in the air to left center field. Olin is there and makes a diving catch. Coming in from third is Lujano. The Red Hawks are on the board, trailing 7-1. A sack fly for Sermo, his 94th run batted in. I'll tell you something else. That ball was cutting down quickly, and Alec Olin had to get down, and that's it. That is a better catch than you'd think. Alec Olin, I mentioned that little cross breeze. That was not knifing that ball down. If that ball gets back, that's three runs that score. And Olin able to make the catch, and here's Kroon. The pitch is outside. But a sack fly for Jose. He gets the Red Hawks on the board now. Can the Red Hawks keep getting traffic and add some hits? The pitch, Kroon sends a ground ball instead. Looks like a double play ball. Flipped a second for one to first, a double play. And that's all for Fargo-Moorhead here in the third. One run, no hits, and one left. We go to the top of the fourth inning. Hawks are on the board. It's Milwaukee 7, Fargo-Moorhead 1. This is Red Hawks baseball.
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0: Kia Fargo called to the bullpen here today at Newman Outdoor Field. Edinson Bautista is on for Fargo-Moorhead. So John Beamer and I, my guess is Chris Gose is probably going to do a little bit of this little mix and match, an inning here, a couple innings there, kind of patch it together through the end of this game. Hawks missing a golden opportunity to put a crooked number up themselves in the bottom of last inning. Bases loaded, nobody out, and they have to settle for just one run. Beamer pitching one inning, no hits, no runs, no walks, and a strikeout. And Edinson Bautista, former Milwaukee milkman, is up. Andy Blake, Alec Olin, Griffin Dorshing do up here in the top of the fourth inning. We got a Mount Rushmore, a Sunday version of a Mount Rushmore top four today. And the pitch from Bautista is low for a ball. I mentioned I got Uncle Harold here today. He used to fish in Lake Darling with Uncle and play some cards on that. So here's the deal. With Cody Templeton pitching for Milwaukee, we'll use Cody today. And you can give me four CTs that you would spend the day fishing with. CTs that you would spend an entire day ball fouled off. You know, you're getting the worms, the leeches, whatever it is, the minnows. You're finding your little lake. You're setting up on the shore, perhaps. Letting the sun go. Put your bobber on if you don't have a boat. Little shore fishing kind of thing. Four CTs, one, two pitches away, that you would spend the day. Baiting hooks, reeling stuff in, netting fish, filleting on the shore. Making a little shore lunch with what you caught. Hands dirty, exhausted, but in a good, tired way. That's the question today. 2-2 pitches away. Four CTs. No Googling. And we have to recognize the CT that you submit today. Those are a couple of the standard rules we have. 3-2 the count on Andy Blake. CTs, and it could be anybody. Notables, stars, celebrities, athletes. Payoff pitch. He is lined to center in Milwaukee. Andy Blake with his first hit of the game. The Milkmen are just hitting baseballs today. And they have put good swings on a lot of pitches. That's their 11th hit this afternoon. Leadoff single. In the fourth consecutive inning, the Milkmen had their leadoff man aboard. Four CTs. Now, I didn't, you know, our producer Dallas, I didn't even think about that. It just kind of came, but that you'd spend the day fishing with. Oh, we got some good ones. Runner going, pitches high. Throw to second is also high, and safe at second is Andy Blake. A stolen base for him. I could, Morgan, thanks for chiming in. There's that Chad. Who am I missing? Chad coming in, CR. He says, I could spend a day fishing with Charlize Theron. Talk movies. One strike pitch, and Alec Olin pops it up foul. 0-2 on AL. Alec today is 1-for-1 with a walk and a single and a run scored. He's had a nice year. You know, he's caught a little fire last month or so, has Alec Olin. Defensively, obviously, he's an asset for any club. The 0-2 pitch, Bautista turns one over. That's not a bad start. Oh, MJ says, yeah. I have a Charlize Theron. Morgan, Charlize Theron. It's a Charlize Theron day today. It's only one CT. She's the whole Mount Rushmore. 1-2 pitch. Down and away. Yeah, I'm with you. Okay, so what are the other three? Here's another one. Riley, good to have you tuning in today. Just put me down for Charlize Theron. Now, these people all don't know each other. Swing and a miss. Bautista got a big spinning pitch, and he strikes out Alec. Got him to chase, but is not sure. The husband came up with Charlize Theron. The missus messaged me and says, not sure if he wants to fish or just hang out with Charlize Theron for a day. Yeah, I get it. You know what? Tremendous actress. She's played a lot of different parts that, you know, they're... Did she play Eileen Varna? They wasn't... I think of the right actress. Runner taken off. A stolen base attempt of third, but Dorshing fouls away. And you get where Anthony Barone is from Milwaukee here. They've got a 7-1 lead, but it's only the fourth inning. You know, so Blake stealing second and Blake attempting to take third to get to third with less than two outs. This isn't about baseball etiquette rubbing it in. This means it's early, and a 6-run lead may or may not be safe. So they are trying to obviously do what they can. The one strike pitch is away. One ball, one strike on Griffin Dorsching. Dorsching, a 3-run double. He kind of separated that first inning with a swing down the third base line. And here, swings through the pitch. 1-2. Good pitch there from Bautista, who's on. Cam Talbot. Here's a CT. Nice call. 1-2 pitch, hit sharply to third. Scooped up by Fuentes, throws across the diamond. There's out number two. Two away, Blake remains at second. I got a message in here from Channing Tatum, Marsha. Not Marsha submitted that. Kind of came out Brady Bunches right there. Channing Tatum's a CT you can fish with. Two outs, Rivas the batter. The pitch is pulled and scooped by Fuentes. Pirouettes and fires the servo in time for the out. Brian Fuentes flashing some leather and arm at third base, and Milwaukee is out here in the fourth. No runs, a hit. They leave one on base. We played 3.5 today from Newman Outdoor Field. Our score remains Milwaukee 7, Fargo-Moorhead 1. 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
0: Bottom of the fourth inning, Newman Outdoor Field. The Red Hawks got some work to do today. Down 7-1. Folks scurrying on the concourse, getting their Sunday brunch in. Got our junior PA announcer.
9: Second baseman, number one, Chukwuebuka Marcano.
0: Now, how articulate was that? Man alive. Bob Roars, eat your heart out. You got a little protege right there. The Bob Roars School of Public Address Announcing opening up in the fall, hopefully someday. Nice job, young man. Well, let's see if Tucapita, takes a pitch across the Adam's apple. Ball one. Marcano, Fernandez, and Fuentes is on. This looks like a Kyle Krieger grandmother sighting in their booth. Have a seat, Grandmama. File away. Now these headphones here, here's the, come over here. Look at me, just grab. There's Grandma. There's Grandma right there. Waved everybody in Tennessee and everywhere else. There we go. We're going to put her on the air and learn everything there is to know. And you've got the shirt on that says, it's Krieger time. Yep. Oh, and you've got it signed by the whole team. Here, I'll slide you back over so you can look out the window and put these on file. These are, I wish I had better headphones for you. You deserve better, the Queen of the South. Put that in there. There you go. And then I'll sling you back to the window so you can look out. There we go. 3-1 the count and 2 Capita Marcano. The pitch is pulled to the right side and the right. Bring Grandma in. You get a base hit.
10: Yay.
0: Well, tell everybody where you're from.
10: Senatopia, Mississippi.
0: Senatopia?
10: Yes.
0: That sounds fantastic. I'm gonna Google that later.
10: All right.
0: My Auntie Dee, my godmother, is in the Nashville, I believe Nashville or Knoxville area. So mm-hmm. Got
10: been
0: some
10: there.
0: Tennessee ties down
10: yeah.
0: there.
10: Yeah, well, we're big Mississippians.
0: The breaking pitch to Juan Fernandez. That's right, Mississippi. Well, Kyle's been a treat. Obviously, the fans love your grandson here, and he's really been pitching well, hasn't he, as
10: he really
0: of late?
10: He has, yes. I think this trainer he's working with is doing his thing.
0: Getting her done. Now, 1-1 the count, and Juan Fernandez, the pitch, popped foul, and hopefully that gets out of play. Will, I know there's lots of things you follow the team, but where does Kyle get his great mustache from? What's the lineage there? What's the... You got like a great-great-grandfather back in the day that has that perfect mustache?
10: Well, he did have a grandfather that had a mustache. He died, but he had a mustache.
0: He had a mustache, yeah.
10: Yeah.
0: You probably hear me sometimes. I always say he's got one of the top mustaches in the league.
10: Yeah, we love that. We eat it up. We don't miss a minute of a game. So
0: very loyal followers, aren't you?
10: We're so excited to be here.
0: It, has baseball always been a love of the family?
10: No.
0: No.
10: not until Kyle
0: Tell
10: and Will
0: got,
10: started playing
0: gotcha.
10: When they were little. That was it.
0: 2-2 the count, and there's ball three hanging away. Yeah, it's what I have found, too, that, you know, as much as, I don't know, back in, say, when you were 9 years old, did you ever think you'd be sitting in Fargo, North Dakota with a pair of headphones on watching a baseball game?
10: Not at all. Not at all.
0: There's ball four. Bring Grandma in and two guys reach. That's how that works.
10: So we're just going to hang with you then.
0: Until we take a lead. 7-1 Milwaukee leading it. Here's Brian Fuentes. But that's an honest response. You know, a lot of times through our children or through maybe a neighbor's son or daughter, you start getting engaged mm-hmm. in sports, and then you're all in.
10: Yeah, and I just really, until Kyle started playing, I really wasn't interested
0: right?
10: in baseball. Didn't even know much about it, but I tell you what, I can write you a book now.
0: That's a wild pitch, and that's an understatement, by the way, of wild pitch. That ball just tugged a little tight from Cody Templeton, and he threw it behind Brian Fuentes. It's a great sport because it's a lot like life. There, you're going to be humbled at some time. Sometimes you're going to have great success.
10: Exactly.
0: You're going to have your heart ripped out every now and then. You're going to have hugging. Yeah, it's awesome. A.J. Shugel coming out. So Mississippi actually is the way, but now you're in Tennessee?
10: No.
0: You're in Mississippi?
10: No, his other grandmother lives in Tennessee.
0: The other one, okay, is in Tennessee. You're in Mississippi?
10: Yes.
0: Got it. Baby, you got grandparents all over the place.
10: And these are my three best friends. We've done everything for years. And
0: South Carolina, been to Columbia. I was a groomsman at a wedding. Brian Jeffcoat, our shortstop, Columbia. Yeah. Now, would you say that folks in Fargo, this area, have an accent, or do you think your friends from South Carolina and the Mississippi, or do you have the accent? Which one of us has an accent? They're going, not us. We don't have an accent.
10: The South Carolina one lived in Mississippi before she went there.
0: Is there a difference between the South Carolinians and the Mississippi? Yes, there is. Big difference.
10: Oh,
0: here's the 1-0 pitch. It's outside.
10: Can't believe I'm sitting up here doing this.
0: Well, bless your heart.
10: But you were our last thing. We've done everything here we wanted to do, and we wanted to meet you.
0: Well, bless you. 2-0 pitch on the way, ball three, and you've been good luck because the Hawks are hopefully threatening. Now, last inning, the Red Hawks had the bases loaded, nobody out, only managed one run. Hopefully this year, where this inning they could maybe do a little bit more damage. There's a strike on the outside corner, three balls and one strike. Kyle rode with me recently to, where were we? I think we were in like Sioux Falls and drove to Kansas City or something, so it was nice to have him. There's ball four. Bring Grandma in, and three runners reach. Grandma will be having the call next week in Milwaukee. She'll be doing play-by-play. Yes! Batters Aiden Byrne, and that's going to be it for Cody Templeton. So his day is going to be done. Here's how funny of a sport baseball is. You know, this starting pitcher had a 7-0 lead. Red Hawks hadn't scored in the first two innings, and unfortunately for him, he's going to be taken out of the game, and even though it's 7-1, he's not going to get a chance to win the game because he didn't go five innings. How it can be fair and cruel at the same time.
10: Kyle's had a couple of those.
0: Yeah. Timeout on the field. This is pitching change presented by Kia of Fargo. We'll be back with Grandma and more, and hopefully some Red Hawks runs. We're in the bottom of the fourth inning. Milwaukee 7, Red Hawks 1. This is Red Hawks baseball.
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0: Make sure you make me look thin. Oh, wait, they're taking pictures of the booth. Grandma June with us today. The Red Hawks are now facing Hunter Bryan. And Cody Templeton goes three-plus innings today for Milwaukee, yielding just two hits. That's the other funny thing. You know, the thing for Cody, which hurt him, is he's walked six batters today. He's yielded one run, but he's responsible for all the base runners on the base. But it's a lot of walks to try to overcome. And the Red Hawks, can they take advantage of this? He struck out one and hit one. Here's Aiden Byrne. So the Red Hawks, boy, it's nice to just get to the buffet, but who wants just a salad? You want the whole pot roast.
10: Yes, we do.
0: Burn the batter, and the pitch is high and tight, ball one. Now, I think Grandma and Jack and everybody else, they'd take nine more walks in a row if you did that. But
10: yeah, we would.
0: Trying to get some runs on the board. Down 7-1. Aiden flew out his first at bat. Bryan, we saw the other night, come in relief. The right-hander's pitch, high, ball two.
10: We'll take it.
0: Good news about getting traffic, and yeah, you can nibble here, get a run there, and eventually someone's going to put a bat on a ball and drive some runs in, you would hope. The pitch. High, ball three, and it's 3-0. This game may get over at midnight, but whatever it takes, Grandma June says,
10: exactly.
0: To win a...
10: Yeah, our flight's not till 6-something in the morning.
0: You're in great shape. 3-0 to count. A ball here gives the Red Hawks another run. The 3-0 pitch, that's a strike. And Aiden Burns, his folks are probably tuning in if they're not here saying, good, he wanted to get a hit anyway. Let's get a hit, Aiden Burns.
10: Right.
0: Burnsy batting at a .248 pace, 75 hits on the year. No room for Aiden. Marcano at third, Fernandez at second, Fuentes at first. And the 3-1 pitch, high strike called.
10: Ooh.
0: Ooh, and the... But I like to say the paying umpires didn't think that was a strike, but he got the benefit. We have the benefit of a video replay. Ah, that might have been a little high and tight on TrackMan. Well, 3-2 the count on Aiden Byrne. So Hunter Bryan trying to stop a potential rally here in the bottom of the fourth inning for Fargo-Moorhead. The pitch on the way is dumped into shallow right field and caught by Valdez.
10: Ooh, wasn't far enough out.
0: Nearly popped that in there. And you go to the top of the order to Jesus Lujano. That's what teammates feel for Aiden Byrne. He feels he took ball four at pitch before.
10: Exactly.
0: Didn't get the call on it. Let's see what Lujano does here. Jesus is grounded out and walked, a left-handed batter. Those base runners still the property of Cody Templeton, the starter for Milwaukee. Hawks need to find a way to get a big knock here and drive some runs in. Bryan, the pitch on the way to Lujano, ball high and away. Right now, as opposed to the other night, Grandma, I'm sure you were here all weekend, right?
10: We got here and made it to the game at 7:15 Thursday night.
0: Thursday night, okay, yeah. The Milwaukee pitchers were really throwing well. They didn't have a lot of counts like this before. They were so effective. And Lujano turns on the ball, a fly ball to right field. This should get a run in. Let's see. Caught by Marion. Tagging from third is Marcano, and he's tagged out. No!
10: He's
0: a safe call is made. He got under the tag. Sack fly, and the Red Hawks trail 7-2. Oh, my. And I'm looking at catcher Carlos Linares, and just from the naked eye, it looked like maybe he got that tag in, but the feet got underneath, and the Red Hawks get a run on a sack fly. Linares still doesn't look thrilled. He thinks, yeah, just judging by his facial expression, the catcher feels that he got the tag in. Again, we have the benefit. And they're going to say the hand got in. And Linares is still trying to make his case with home plate umpire Caleb Dye, saying, I get it. He got underneath the tag, but look where I was when I tagged him. Here's Eric Filia. And the pitch. Filia shoots one foul back to the inning. A sack fly for Lujano. Jesus, 61st run batted him. I like the Sunday organ music hit.
10: Yeah.
0: You like that, Garmin? Well, can the Red Hawks get a two-out knock, trailing 7-2? Hunter Bryant, the right-hander's pitch, high, 1-1. Yeah, sack flies are fun. You know, they get a run in, but boy, can the Red Hawks get that big hit? Boy, a hit here really could change the complexion of the game. A lot to ask from Eric Filia, as he takes a pitch just inside for a ball. Say your town again. St. Montaneo? No, that was in the Shawshank Redemption. Say what? Cinca?
10: Senatobia.
0: Senatobia.
10: Yes.
0: I love that. I'm going to Senatobia. Two balls, one strike on Filia. Set by Brian on the pitch. Here's a ground ball to the right side, and this will be the inning fade by Valdez. And the throw to first for out number three. But Grandma got us a run. One run on one hit. They leave two. Grandma June, so nice to meet you, dear.
10: Nice to meet you. You can call me Nana.
0: Nana? Okay, Nana, thanks. You're welcome anytime.
10: Okay,
0: wave to everybody in TV land as well.
10: Bye-bye.
0: That's Nana. 7-2, we go to the fifth. Milwaukee leads. It's Red Hawks baseball.
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0: Well, we go to the top of the fifth inning here at Newman Outdoor Field. The Fargo-Moorhead Redhawks trailing 7-2, so bit by bit trying to get back into this game. And they missed on a couple of opportunities, obviously, but give credit to Milwaukee. First of all, Cody Templeton aborting a big inning, a couple of innings ago, and then Hunter Bryan coming in and limiting potential damage in the bottom of the fourth inning. So Fargo-Moorhead once trailed 7-0, now down 7-2. Wendell Marrero leads things off here in the top of the fifth. Been a very busy Sunday here today in the booth as the pitch is in there for a strike. Edinson Bautista stays on for the Redhawks, entering his second inning of work. Facing Wendell Marrero, he's 1-for-2, swing and a miss. And it's 0-2 the count. Marrero, Linares, and Marion here in the top of the fifth inning. Yeah, the old, we've talked about before, the LOB number, sometimes the point is moot. It's a column that maybe doesn't mean much. Today, unfortunately, there is some meaning to it. Fargo-Moorhead has stranded 7 runners through 5 innings in the game. 7 runners left on base through the first 5. Now, they still have opportunities moving, but I'm going to try to capitalize. 1-2 pitch. That might have clipped the batter, and it did get Owen. And Edinson Bautista is saying, wait a minute, did it? Wendell didn't exactly react right away that it hit him, but Caleb Nye, the home plate umpire, must have saw a little bit right there. Score updates from around the league today. Kansas City on top of Lincoln, 7-0. That is in the seventh inning. Lake Country has jumped out to a 2-0 lead on Winnipeg in their game. That's in the sixth. And within that game, outside just the result of that game, is individually you're trying to look at Dom Johnson versus Tripp Clark for that individual batting title. And Johnson 1-for-2 today. Tripp Clark for the Fargo-Moorhead Redhawks is 1-for-1 today. Then just a few points separate those two from a batting championship. First offering to Linares is a ball. Carlos, the right-handed batting catcher, 1-for-1 with a sacrifice fly and a run batted in. A set by Bautista in the pitch is a strike. I was chatting with GM Carl Hoyne before the game. We're talking about, you know, Milwaukee. They've got a good starting rotation. They've got good arms in the bullpen, big arms in the bullpen. There's a good bench strike, too. And on top of that, the Redhawks have a few of their pitchers. You know, Bautista being one of them. We've seen Chalice. We've seen Walker got the start today. That's how loaded Milwaukee is with pitching. 1-2 pitch, ground ball might be 2. Marcano to Byrne, Taylor made, double play. Second one today for Fargo-Moorhead. Well, Linares hit it hard, but right to Tucapita Marcano. And the Redhawks have flipped 2 twice today. 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Here's Charlie Marion. Marion 1-for-2 today, takes a strike. How great was Grandma June, Kyle Krieger's grandma? She was an absolute, her bucket list, she said, we had one more thing to cross off. That was come up to say hi. There's a pitch high and away. I'm sure in our business, we're so grateful for you tuning in. And that's the tough thing. I don't get a chance to meet, you know, all the folks that lock in each day. And certainly, you know, grandmas and parents and wives and Grandma June. I still have to Google that town she's from. It sounds fun. 1-2 pitch. Just a bit high and away. She's from Mississippi. Tell me I'm lying. That has to be the first state everybody learned how to spell when they were young. Swing and a miss, and Bautista goes off speed. And Edinson getting it done. Down go the Milkmen in the fifth. No runs, no hits, no errors, no one left. We go to the bottom of the fifth inning. Hawks need to keep putting boys on. It's 7-2 Milwaukee. This is Red Hawks baseball.
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0: Well, we go to the bottom half of the fifth inning, and the Fargo Moorhead Redhawks will see if they can't make some noise here. 7-2, Milwaukee leading. As Maury Wills would say, though, now, since the Redhawks didn't put some runs, three or four on there, he'd say, it's getting late, Jack. It's time to get late, Jack. Here's Tripp Clark. 1-for-1 today. Right-hander Hunter Bryan stays on for Milwaukee. All you can do is keep trying to get some traffic and then try to put some runs up yourself as Clark takes the strike. To mention Clark, that inside battle. Two races, particularly offensively this season. Again, if you just joined us, is Sermo and Josh Mears. They are having one of those home run chases Clark takes away. Now, Josh Mears sitting with 33 long balls, Sermo 30. Well, that's the home run race this season. And then the batting race. Dom Johnson of Lake Country and Tripp Clark of Fargo Moorhead. Swing and a miss, big cut by Tripp. He's down 1-2 in the count. So they are literally percentage points and points differentiating. And Clark gets a base hit here. He'll go back to leading the league in hitting. And more importantly, get on base for the Redhawks. And there's a liner. Base in left field. Oh, right on cue, Tripp Clark. Delvin Perez has some hops. And he got up, but not high enough. And Clark was able to get a base hit. His second hit today. So I love that. So Tripp Clark today, 2-for-2. And the batting average goes to 3.69. And Tom Johnson, 1-for-2. He's at 3.68. But more importantly, the Redhawks had their leadoff man aboard. And here's Jose Sermo. The right-hander's pitch. Swing and a miss. Jose turns around, batting left-handed against the right-hander Hunter Bryan. Checking the runner at first to the pitch. Ooh, drops in for a strike, and Jose down 0-2. And my good buddy Bennett Arith here today as well in the booth. Good to see you, Bennett. Attaboy. Yeah, you're a good man. He's fresh from screaming his lungs out at a Bison football game yesterday. 0-2 the count. The pitch is away. Bennett is a good supporter of athletics and obviously loves the broadcasting side, that side.
1: Thank you.
0: All right?
1: Yep, I'm all right.
0: 1-2 the count on Jose Sermo, the right-hander from the set, the pitch. Good eye, and it gets through the catcher. Clark just recognizing that, and now Tripp will take off for second. And now the ball off the leg of Delvin Perez, and Clark's going to third. All of a sudden, a Little League game broke out. So it's going to be a wild pitch, and then there's going to be a throwing error. So a wild pitch and then an error on the catcher, Linares, I'd imagine. So the wild pitch advances Clark to second. The throwing error advances Clark to third. And now Jose Sermo just trying to make some contact to get a ball in the outfield and get that run in. Bryan, the pitch on the way is high. 2-2 the count on Jose Sermo. Friday night. Boy, the beautiful night. Fireworks after the game. Dark night. And Sermo in the seventh inning cracked a home run in over the left field wall that gave him the Redhawks single season record that he owns now all by himself. The pitch pulled foul. 30 home runs. And I'll let you in again on a little secret. Tuesday night, the Redhawks are resuming a game from June that was suspended, and Sermo's already homered in that game. So he's going to have another one added to his list sometime Tuesday. 3-2 the count on Sermo. Payoff pitch and a swing and a foul. Got a P7 and a Ravello Tire foul ball. You can find your Ravello Tires at Advanced Tire and Auto in Crookston. Schumacher Goodyear in Fargo also. Well, the Hawks We're down 7-0. They put one up in the third, one up in the fourth, and threatening here in the bottom of the fifth. The pitch just a bit outside. He walked a borderline pitch. It feels we've been playing baseball for about 3.5 hours, and it's the fifth inning. This is one of those games I don't know how she's going to end. And until the Red Hawks fans are saying, until they have a lead, we want it to go on forever too. Somewhere along the line, the Red Hawks have two hits today. Somewhere along the line, well, correction, three after the hit by Clark. Kuhn sends a fly ball. This will not be deep enough to score a run. Into shallow left field, Delvin Perez, the shortstop, makes the catch. And that's kind of a little bit of the story today. As much as at times, the last few innings, the Red Hawks seem like they maybe have that Milwaukee pitcher a little bit on the ropes. A Milwaukee pitcher has made a terrific out pitch. And that time, Brian able to induce a high fly ball off the bat of Matt Kroon. Kroon's intention's great. Get behind it, get that thing in the air, get it out, get a run in. We'll see if Tucapita Marcano can get a knock here. The set by the right-hander and the pitch. And Marcano fouls away. Tuca was hit by a pitch in the second, singled in the fourth and scored. 7-2, Milwaukee leading. Again, Fargo-Moorhead. Seven men stranded on base through five innings. Hitting a baseball is not easy. And these Milwaukee pitchers have certainly been making the proper pitch, including last inning when they got a ground ball double play. Marcano sends a ball foul up the first baseline. Or two innings ago, I should say. Clark at third. Sermo at first. And if you joined us, the Hawks down 7-0. Got a leadoff man aboard in the second. Didn't score. Bases loaded. Nobody out in the third. Scored one run. Bases loaded in the fourth. Last inning, scored one run. Two men on here in the fifth. And trying to push one across as the 0-2 pitch is a fastball that runs away. Juan Fernandez waits on deck. Set by Brian and the pitch. Ball two. Soft and away. Well, I was looking at where Grandma June's town was there, Senatobia, Mississippi. 2-2 pitch. Uh-oh, backdoor breaking pitch struck him out. Yeah, Hunter Bryant put a little spin on that. And now the Red Hawks need a two-out knock. And hopefully Juan Fernandez has that. You know who else is from Senatobia, Mississippi? JoJo Billingsley, who did a lot of background vocals for Leonard Skinner. That's my obscure Senatobia, Mississippi. Okay, Jimmy, he's 0 for 1 with a walk. The pitch, breaking pitch away. It's just one of those days where the Red Hawks are trying to push through. And you hope that the dam breaks, so to speak, eventually here for the hometown nine. And Fernandez turns on one, high in the air to left field. Oh, it's turned. Mars trucking town. Juan Fernandez, a three-run home run to left field. And with that swing, the Red Hawks have pulled within a couple of runs. Hawks trail 7-5. Touch them all, Jimmy. Touch them all. Boy, Juan Fernandez had a two-home run day in that series with Sioux Falls. And Juan Fernandez got all of that one here at Newman. For Juan Fernandez, his sixth home run of the season, that's a Marge shirt going out. You folks there on the TV side can see it. Let's see if the Marge shirt can go out the window. Let's tie this thing up. And the batter here is Brian Fuentes. And he takes a strike. Well, I'll just credit my boy Bennett is here for this bottom half. I knew we'd get a run out of you, Bennett. Good job.
1: Thank you. Very much appreciated, Jack.
0: 0-1 pitch is fouled away. Yeah, bring Grandma June in. She gets a runner. Bring Bennett in. He gets three. It's I'll keep you in mind for the postseason, Bennett.
1: Thank you.
0: 0-2 the count on Brian Fuentes. To say the Red Hawks needed that is an understatement, by the way, folks. That was a big swing. 0-2 pitch. Fuentes pops it up on the infield. Who wants it? Who's going to take it? Nobody sees it, and it drops on the infield grass. I think Jeremy Rivas, the third baseman, thought Linares, the catcher, was going to get it. Rivas was playing back at third, and the ball went up, and we all looked and thought,

0: Two-out, three-run home run by Juan Fernandez certainly has made this a more competitive game. Hawks trailing by two runs, and we're only in the fifth inning. The pitch, good eye. Aiden Byrne lays off a changeup inside. Well, tying run of the plate for the Red Hawks here in the bottom of five. 2-1 the count, the pitch on the way to Byrne. And Byrne smashes one high in the air to left field. If this is fair, the game's going to be tied. Is it? It is. Oh, it's off the wall. It is off the wall. And Byrne rounding second. He's heading to third. Aiden trying for a triple. Slide. Safe. Safe. He's safe at third. It's an RBI triple for Aiden Byrne off the left field wall. And the Red Hawks have pulled within a run. Now trailing at 7-6. Oh, my. Burnsy sent that ball a mile high to left field. And if that breeze is blowing out as opposed to cross, forget about it. It smacks the fence in the air. And the Fargo-Moorhead Redhawks are one run away from erasing a 7-0 deficit here at Newman. And that's going to be it for Hunter Bryan. For Aiden Byrne, his fifth triple of the season. His 37th run batted in, and we've got a pitching change at Newman. How about this one? Kia Fargo called to the bullpen. We'll be back. Two outs, tying run at third when we return. Bottom five, Milwaukee 7, Fargo-Moorhead 6. This is Red Hawks baseball.
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0: Well, the right-hander Matt Gibbon is on for Milwaukee. Mentioned earlier, Milwaukee jumped out to a 7-0 lead in the first two innings. And the Fargo-Moorhead Redhawks got one in the third, took a little bite in the fourth. But a big chunk here in the fifth inning. A three-run home run by Juan Fernandez. And a big RBI triple by Aiden Byrne. Matt Gibbon, the right-hander, is on, making his 10th appearance. For Matt Gibbon. We saw Matty the other day. So Matt Gibbon is on, good right-hander. Now the Red Hawks will send Jesus Lujano to the plate. Top of the order. Got a brand new game. Not totally brand new, but new enough. At least the Red Hawks are in a position here. This crowd will go nuts if Lujano gets a base hit and they tie it up. I'll tell you that. He floats a pitch high, strike, top of the zone. And I got to be honest with you. I don't know how Aiden Byrne's ball didn't leave the park. I mean, down the left field line, high. That it, the wind, obviously, as we said, was acting a little bit against it. Lujano, look out, look out. Fouls. Oh, my, that ricochets. And oh, we got a clean catch in the green table section out there, the Surfside patio. 0-2 the count on Lujano. Hawks trailing 7-6, or as the kids say, 6-7. 0-2 the count on Jesus Lujano. Got a battle given. Good hard-throwing right-hander here for Milwaukee. The pitch and a good eye. Let's that sail low. Burnsy. That ball Aiden hit. I mean, just a mere couple of feet from leaving the park off the fence in left field. And he

0: stands at third. Right-hander from the set. And the 1-2 pitch. Backdoor slider got him, struck him out. And that's it for Fargo-Moorhead. But they do get four runs this inning on four hits, a couple of big ones, and a pull within run. Bennett Era, thank you, Bennett, for stopping up here today, my man. Got an inning. Outstanding job. You brought us some luck. Maybe maybe another time we do it again, okay?
1: Yeah, absolutely. Thank you, Jack.
0: Say hi to your dad.
1: I will, for sure.
0: You got it, buddy. You go to the top of the sixth inning, 7-6 Milwaukee. This is Red Hawks baseball.
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0: The sixth inning. Edinson Bautista stays on for the Fargo-Moorhead Redhawks here in the top of the sixth. But not like a little comeback on a Sunday. And we mentioned the Red Hawks have said it from day one, from the first inning. The Red Hawks are certainly capable of putting up six runs, seven runs in a game. The question was, can you stop the bleeding on the other side? And so far, this becomes the key inning to get strikes and outs. And the first pitch is strike into the top of the order in Yordis Valdez. Danny 0-1. Floats inside for a ball. The wind in the pitch, and that went low. The pitch, pulled foul. Two and two the count. And strike three called on the outside corner. Felix now at third base for Milwaukee. Make it Tom Wynn. So Edric Felix will be at third base as Dalvin Perez swings and sends one foul out of play. Seven, six. Milwaukee by a run. Dalvin Perez, 2-for-3 today. A couple of singles. Couple runs scoring here, strike two. Hey, Bautista, another thing about maybe a pitcher thrown against the former team, a little extra incentive as he spins a pitch away. The 1-2, outside. 2-2 the count. Into the motion. The right-hander Bautista. And Perez gets a piece. Can the Redhawks, again, keep finding a way to battle here today? The wind, the pitch, fouled back. On Delvin Perez. He is had a weekend, nearly hit for the cycle on Friday night. 2-2 offering, front door, just a bit inside. A little late break on that pitch. 3-2 the count on Delvin Perez. The payoff pitch, hit sharply to short, takes a big hop, backhanded by Byrne. Long throw in time for the out. Two-way, and Andy Blake the batter.

0: Blake walked in the first and scored, grounded to short in the second, singled in the fourth, and here sends a liner towards center field that'll drop in a base hit. So Andy Blake wasting no time, second hit off Edinson Bautista, singled off Edinson in the fourth, and a two-out single here in the sixth. Brings up Alec Olin. Take a peek at those scores around the league today. A lot of ball left today here at Newman. Guarantee you that. Oh, and Bautista, violent fastball away. Taken for a ball. Sioux Falls, 5-2 lead on Gary South Shore in the fifth. Kansas City, a 7-2 lead on Lincoln in the eighth. And Lake Country is up on Winnipeg 2-0 today at Blue Cross Park. Snap throw to first that game in the eighth inning. And in that particular game, the Lake Country Darkhounds have a couple of pitchers that have combined, there's a pitch low, 2-0, that have yet to yield a hit in that game today north of the border. Those 7 innings of hitless baseball combined by a couple of Lake Country Darkhound pitchers. Bautista throws to first, and tag applied, and Blake is back. Blake has stolen a base today, and now since that's the second disengagement, my guess is he might see if he can't get on down to second base, also get into scoring position. The pitch, there's a strike into Alec. Well, the crowd here that hung through a little bit of the dark first couple of innings today have been rewarded. Runner takes off, pitch a strike, good toss to second, but it's now angling towards center field. A stolen base as he gets past Marcano. Second stolen base for Andy Blake. And his slide got him all dusty at second. He's slow to get to his knees. And so Bautista wants a new ball. And Juan Fernandez will oblige, throw a new one out. 2-2 the count on Alec Olin. 7-6 our score. Milwaukee leading by a run. They were up 7-0. Red Hawks have scored 6 runs in their last 3 trips to the plate. And Olin, little swinging ball up the third baseline. Foul. A fan, still a great game plan as you head through the summer into the fall. You hit the road, catch an event, explore the outdoors, and make memories in North Dakota. Your next adventure is waiting at HelloND.com. Two to the count on Alec Olin. AO 1-for-2 today with a single, a run scored, a stolen base himself. Bautista from the set, the 2-2 pitch. Is lined into left field. This is going to get a run in. Rounding third is Andy Blake. Here comes the throw. It's going to be off target. An RBI hit by Alec Olin, and Milwaukee leads 8-6. Alec Olin's been doing that quite a bit lately for Milwaukee. Clutch hit right there, and that one-run lead now is a two-run lead for Milwaukee, and that's where the stolen base comes into play. Two out knocked by the former Red Hawk. Here's Griffin Dorsching. He takes a pitch just a bit inside. Set by Bautista. Check the runner and the throw to first in the dirt. Picked by Sermo. In his league with an off day for everybody tomorrow. Dorsching swings and sends a souvenir to our right in the suites. Yeah. Right underneath the retired Jeff Bittiger number there. A little bonus this weekend. Got a chance to, Brett Bittiger is here, director of player personnel with Anthony Renz of the Red Hawks. And his lovely bride is here. Got his family in Fargo. Runner takes off from first to second. There's a good toss to second. Tag applied, but not in time. Stolen base for Alec Olin, his second stolen base today. And this is the Milkman M.O. They're hitting the ball. And they can get guys in the scoring position. We see him get big hits. And now for Edinson Bautista. And try to put down Griffin Dorshing. Dorshing 2-for-3 today, though, with 3 runs batted in. Swing and a miss. Good breaking pitch there from Bautista. And Brett Bittiger's children, I mean, they are just terrific. Heidi and William, got a chance to meet them. Terrific. 2-2 the count. And the pitch. Away. Juan Fernandez has been active there behind the plate. 3-2 the count. Red Hawks fans are so jacked up from the excitement of the bottom of last inning. They just want to get this half inning done here, get those bats back, and see if you can recreate that energy in the bottom half. Dorshing pumps another one up. That Sweet's going to have another chance perhaps at a ball. No, ooh, that went underneath. Yep, Dad paid the price off his arm, but kid's going to end up with a ball. It's usually the way it is. 3-2 the count remains on Griffin Dorshing. Right-handed batting, Griffin Dorshing. Swing! And a miss. Bautista came back and spun one in and struck him out. Edinson Bautista, 3 innings of work. Now with 4 strikeouts. But Milwaukee gets the big two-out hit from Alec Olin. Go to the bottom of the 6th inning. It's Milwaukee 8, Fargo Moorhead 6. This is Red Hawks baseball.
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0: Here at Newman Outdoor Field, certainly invite you to come on out. The Winnipeg Goldeyes coming here next week, the longtime rivals. Those of you tuning in today on The Fan and AA Baseball TV, seeing those retired numbers at Newman. Jackie, of course, Jackie Robinson, Roger Maris, the late Jeff Bittiger. Joe Meth is smiling. Joe, Jake Labor, late Jake Labor, Doug Simonick. What was the numbers retired? Here at Newman, there's room for more. I'd imagine we will see that grow as the years move along. Well, the Red Hawks were down 7-0, scored the last 6, but now Milwaukee has added one of the top of the 6th inning. It's 8-6 Milkmen. Eric Felea leads things off against the right-hander Matt Gibbon. Gibbon stays on. He came on, struck out Lujano to end the threat. Red Hawks at the time had the tying run at third base last inning. Pitch, and that breaking pitch misses away. 2 balls and no strikes on Felea. Felea, Clark, and Sermo here in the Red Hawks 6th inning. The pitch, that's a strike. We talk about the Hawks cashing in with base runners in scoring position. Valia wraps one. That's a fair ball up the first baseline, fielded by Dorsching. He takes it to the bag himself for out number one. The Red Hawks get a two-out home run from Juan Fernandez. And after Brian Fuentes singled, it looked like Aiden Byrne had tied the game. He hit one down the left field line. Normally those balls leave, and that thing was high and far and ricocheted off the fence, trickled back into left field, an RBI triple, bringing the Red Hawks within a run. But now 8-6, so gets him on. Trip Clark, 2-for-2 today. The pitch, Clark, big swing, fouls back. See if Tripp can get on in front of Jose Sermo. And a pitch a little bit down. Dom Johnson, that race for the batting title, is 1-for-3 today for Lake Country. Sermo sends a base hit into right field. Tripp Clark, his third hit of the game. And here's Jose Sermo. Out for Tripp Clark, a 3-for-3 game. And more importantly, gets on for Jose Sermo. Let's see what Jose can do. The pitch, and it's a wild pitch off of the catcher's shin guards, and on to second goes Tripp Clark. By the way, with that base hit by Tripp Clark, he's now batting .372. Again, the big picture here, trying to erase these two runs, down 8-6. Matt Given versus Sermo. And a swing and a miss as that off-speed pitch fades away. Got that breeze today that's not really aiding balls to right. For Jose, just trying to get on, trying to drive a run in. Well, the RBI leaders in the American Association. Fastball called a strike in the outside corner. That's kind of pitch right there that Sermo, instead of trying to pull that, look to take it and go the other way with it. Good offering away from the bat of Jose. Well, Sermo down 1-2 in the count. One out. Bottom of the sixth inning. Clark to runner at second. Matt Given. The kick and pitch is another wild pitch, and this changes things a little bit. Because Clark is now at third, and now you've got a runner at third with less than two outs. Tell you what, Red Hawks fans will take another wild pitch if you want, but they want to try to get this run in. Down 8-6. Keep in mind, too, you know, the Red Hawks have two guys, you know, Snyder and then, of course, Dylan Thomas available today as well. The pitch, ripped and hammered and foul territory. That thing is heading up Albright Boulevard out of the campus near Menard Hall, campus of NDSU. Tuesday night, NDSU night, and that doubleheader with Winnipeg. Couple of balls, couple of strikes, and Sermo again. Milwaukee will concede the run on the infield to get the out. Can Jose make good contact? And here's another pitch that trickles away, but not far enough to advance Clark. 3-2, the count goes to Sermo. Croon on deck. Chris Coast's managing at third. Down 7-0 early in this game. The Red Hawks now trail 8-6 with a runner at third and one out in the bottom of the sixth inning. 3-2 the count and Jose Sermo. The pitch, he got a breaking pitch. Jose, you can run. First base unoccupied. Draw that throw at least. And there's the Throw to first. Strikeout, 2-3 in the putout. The other batter is Matt Kroon. Manny, tough day to play. He's flied to center, hit into an inning-ending double play, and then popped to short. But you know what? Just dial it in here and see if the Kroon dog can drive a run in with two outs. Got two Capita Marcano on deck. So Gibbon with a big strikeout of Jose Sermo. And the pitch. Kroon fights that one off, swings and fouls it back. And the crowd. .2972, the attendance today. The pitch on the way. Kroon sends a liner, just got out in front of it. Boy, jumped on that, saw it front side, pole side, got that bat out and pulls it foul. Owen to the count, but keep in mind, you know, if Matt Gibbon tries that spike slider in the dirt, you know, a lot can happen here, even on an 0-2 pitch that could go for a swing and miss. Kroon thinking of other things. He wants to drive a ball and takes a pitch away at 93. Again, Marcano would be next. Hawks trail 8-6. Bottom of the sixth inning. Right-hander peaks at third at Clark. The pitch home. Swing and a miss, he got him. Came back with the heat, and Gibbon, huge strikeout. Back-to-back strikeouts for Matt Gibbon. Red Hawks are out here in the sixth inning. No runs on one hit, no errors. The Hawks leave a runner. We're through six today from Newman. It's still Milwaukee 8, Fargo Moorhead 6. This is Red Hawks baseball.
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0: Seventh inning today at noon, a beautiful Newman Outdoor Field. Thank you for choosing Fargo-Moorhead Red Hawks baseball. Red Hawks, the good news today, now of course you Red Hawks fans, you want your team to win, but the good news today is that they didn't kind of wilter away after being down 7-0. They showed good fight. They still have some fight certainly left in them and some battles. So for Edinson Bautista, we'll see if he can continue to pitch some, put some zeros on the board here. Edric Felix came in for Jeremy Rivas at third, takes a strike. So Felix leading things off here in the top of the seventh. The pitch, good pitch, breaking pitch. That inner half called strike two. O2 pitch on its way. Oh, front door jazzed a little low. One-two pitch. Grounded softly towards the left side. Fielded by Fuentes. Throws on to Sermo. That big stretch by Jose. He's out number one. Mentioned, you know, Milwaukee not only having a strong rotation to start, but they do certainly have some big arms in that bullpen. And the Red Hawks, if they plan on winning today's game, they're going to have to beat some of those big bullpen arms. It's Wendell Marrero, first pitch ball. Marrero is one for two today. He is singled, struck out, was hit by a pitch. The wind and the pitch, pulled foul. Milwaukee will head to Lincoln, Nebraska. The Red Hawks will stay right here. In Winnipeg, Tuesday night, Thursday night. Tuesday, Wednesday, and Thursday. Swing and a miss. Big cut. Good pitch by Bautista coming down and in. Then that final series of the season, the regular season, next weekend in Milwaukee. Just a bit outside. The 1-1 pitch misses. 2-2 the count. Lavaris on deck. 8-6 Milkman. And a swing and a foul here. Two balls, two strikes, one out, top seven. The pitch, ball three. Twins get a win today, much needed. Debbie Matthews took a perfect game into the sixth inning. Pitched eight in the third inning. Swing and a miss. Bautista just made one disappear. Fifth strikeout in relief for Bautista. Ninth strikeout for Red Hawks pitchers. And the batter is Carlos Linares. Yeah, Daniel Zebulon Matthews. It's the win in the, as we said, Minnesota. It's a much-needed one, 5-1 today. So Linares the batter, and the pitch is a strike. You're going to head to Tuesday between the Red Hawks and the Goldeyes. Here's a ground ball to third. We'll talk after the seventh inning stretch as Brian Fuentes throws it across. Good inning for Bautista. 1-2-3. Retires Milwaukee here in the seventh. And he takes us to the seventh inning stretch. That seventh inning stretch presented by Dairy Queen. Seventh inning stretch. Milwaukee 8, Red Hawks 6. This is Red Hawks baseball.
1: For as long as we can remember, the diamond is where legends are made. But you didn't think we were just here to talk about baseball, did you? We enjoy watching a legend in the making as much as the next person. But we like to take things up a notch and add a Grain Belt beer to the mix. You know, the one with a diamond on it. So next time you're witnessing the pitching duel of your life, an all-out slugfest, or just a good hometown game, go for the diamond beer. It's Grain Belt.
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0: Well, we go to the bottom of the seventh inning to Capita Marcano. Oh, I thought I'd throw an ice scraper out. Those are not dangerous, are they, to throw from a top level? To Capita Marcano, leading things off in ball two. Camera operator, if you're taking foul balls up here, shooting the Snack Michaels candy toss. As the right-hander ready, the pitch home. That's a strike. Bottom of the seventh inning, 8-6. Milwaukee leads. Wow, I like a little good breezy day for the Snack Michaels candy toss. We really, Marcano rolls one over to first. Played easily by Dorsching, and there's one out. Broken bat. That's smarts. The hands feel that. On a windy day, I think we just got a distance record for a pack of gummy bears flight out of the window. That went two sections away. I was trying to hit Uncle Harold over there. But the batter is Juan Fernandez, fresh from his three-run home run he hit in the fifth inning that really brought the Red Hawks back to life. Hawks trailing by two runs, and Jimmy takes a strike here. The 0-1 pitch, Jimmy scrapes one out towards short, played there by Delvin Perez. He'll toss on to first, two up and two down for the Red Hawks here in the seventh. Tuesday night in that resume game, Bryce Brasfield will start with the ball for Fargo-Moorhead. And then Colby Kaiser will go in the nightcap Tuesday. And then Wednesday, Nana June's grandson will pitch, Kyle Krieger. And then Thursday, Parker Harm will get the start for Fargo-Moorhead. We'll see where Winnipeg goes. I know the Red Hawks will see Aiden Newton. I know they'll see Kevin Vaupel. And I know the Red Hawks will see Landon Barassa in that series. Fuentes, the batter, fouls off the first pitch from Gibbon and takes, a strike call. Clips the outside corner. Eight runs, 13 hits, one error for the Milkmen. Six runs, seven hits, couple errors for Fargo-Moorhead today. Well, the big right-hander's pitch is a slider away. Now, can he get on for Aiden Byrd? Fouled back. Fuentes got out in front of Aiden Byrne in the fifth, and then Burnsy stuck one off the wall in left field. Fuentes again battling and battling off the facade into the crowd. Well, man in the yellow shirt just wore that one, and his back pain and is a reward for the young man behind him that got the ball, who's also wearing his stocking hat today, which was the giveaway today, stocking hat giveaway today. And how fitting on a very chilly, non-humid afternoon. They'll come in handy. Oh, and a breaking pitch. Did he get a piece? Did he get a piece? Caleb Dye says he got a piece. So, again, Prentice stays alive. And Brian Fuentes, who's as good as there is, staying alive and at bats. Can he work it to a hit? There's a pitch down and away. 2-2 the count. Deuces wild. Two balls, two strikes, two outs. Gibbons pitch, and this one lifted into center field. Alec Olin on the run coming in has it measured, and AO puts it away, and the Red Hawks go down in order. Here in the seventh, nothing across. Well, we're getting late. 7 on the books today from Newman. Our score remains Milwaukee 8, Fargo Moorhead 6. This is Red Hawks Baseball.
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0: Big D producing our game today at our radio flagship home of AM 740 The Fan. Got Annika and who's back there? Caden. Eli Swanson, director of broadcasting at Newman Outdoor Field. They just did the 6-7. Yep. So everybody jacked up now on the stand. Charlie Marion, Franklin, Wisconsin's own. Charlie Marion leading it off for Milwaukee. Takes the ball. Edinson Bautista delivers a pitch and a little bit inside. You know, hopefully in the postgame show when we're talking with Chris Ghost, we're talking about a, you know, a thrilling comeback victory. You know, that's what the Red Hawks fans are hoping for today. Here's ball three. But I think one thing that needs to be pointed out. You know, Beamer pitched an inning of the third of scoreless baseball, but this man, Edinson Bautista, has shown some things here. There's a strike. He came in the fourth. He's put fourth, fifth, sixth, seventh, now into the eighth. So his fifth inning of work in relief. Five strikeouts. Hit batsman. Strike two on the outside corner. One run on three hits. So if the Red Hawks were going to, you know, erase a big deficit and come back, they needed to stop Milwaukee from scoring, period. And Bautista, for the most part, has done that. So it has allowed the offense at least a chance to hang in there. But now, again, Milwaukee's got those big arms, too. Their job is to hold this game off. Payoff pitch. And Marion sends one to right field down the line. If it's fair, it's gone. It's a foul ball. And it wasn't gone either way. Stayed inside the park. 3-14 down the line at right. Kind of cutting a little bit of a crosswind anyway. Count remains 3-2. Well, Marion today is 1-for-3. Payoff pitch coming to Charlie. Just misses away. Maybe a little bit up. Well, those borderline pitches.
7: Second baseman number 3, Yordis Valdez.
0: Here's Yordis Valdez. 2-for-4 today. This kid can, over high round trap pick. Cleveland. This point can hit the pitch. Fouled back. And eventually we'll get some finals rolling in. And talk about coming back and getting it done. The Winnipeg Goldeyes, there's a ball fouled away. They get a win today over Lake Country. So Red Hawks, if they want to stay two games behind Winnipeg in the division, they'll need to find a way to win this game. Winnipeg defeating Lake Country today 3-2. Checking the runner, and the 0-2 is away. So the Goldeyes get their 51st win. And they're going to walk into Fargo, North Dakota on Tuesday, 10 games above 500. Lake Country drops to 52-41. Pitch low. And also for Milwaukee, now that sets up this. If Milwaukee ends up winning today here at Fargo, they would have a four-game lead over Lake Country in the East for first place. 2-2 pitch. Hit sharply. Could be a double play. Burn to Tucapita. Marcano to first. Picked by Jose Sermo. Third double play turn today for the Red Hawks. How about that? Wired Electric double play, and the Hawks have turned a few of those. Ball hit hard. Took a little hop into Aiden Byrne. Tucapita Marcano. It's that toss, makes that turn, and Jose, a nice pick at 1B. Devin Perez, and Perez takes a hit batsman. That pitch ran in from Bautista and clipped Devin Perez. Former teammates there. Not with Edinson Modern, and brings up Andy Blake. Kansas City wins today 7-4 over Lincoln. The two teams ahead of Fargo-Moorhead in the West both have won today. And the batter here, Blake. Blake has been on base a lot. He has walked, hit two singles. He's grounded out. 2-for-3 officially today with a couple of stolen bases. Blake takes the strike. Right-hander Bautista. Perez taking off for second. Pitch fouled back. Remember, I mentioned to you that Lake Country had a combined no-hitter late in that game today, and the Winnipeg Goldeyes putting up three runs in the bottom of the eighth inning. Ramon Bramasco, a couple runs batted in. Robbie Enriquez, an RBI. And the Goldeyes pull off the victory. 0-2 pitch is lined back off of the pitcher. Bautista, fielded by Marcano, throws to first. It's in time. An out goal is made. 1-4-3 on a putout to retire Andy Blake. Very close at first. No runs, no hits, no errors. One left. We go to the bottom of the eighth inning. It's Milwaukee 8, Fargo-Moorhead 6. This is Red Hawks Baseball.
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0: Bottom of the eighth inning we go to. The Red Hawks find themselves down a couple of runs, 8-6. And new pitcher in the game is Brady Puckett. Our Kia Fargo called to the bullpen. Brady Puckett. So Puckett is on. Juan Fernandez, a big home run today. Aiden Byrne, an RBI triple. A couple of the big hits today. And between innings, they do the birthday celebrations. I would be remiss if I didn't say happy birthday. A dear friend and one of the greats, one of the all-time greats, Larry Scott. And a strike into Aiden Byrne. Scotty's birthday today. Larry's so popular, they'd give him the key to Fargo and Morehead. One strike on Aiden Byrne. Humble man. Burns, he fouls back. Again, if you're going to beat teams, certainly in postseason, you got to beat those the big arms of the bullpen as well. And that's the challenge here. Puckett, we saw Puckett come in the other night. Effective right-hander. Big, tall right-hander. A lot of leverage pitching downhill. He looks like about 6'9". As he spins the ball away. 1-2 to count. Again, the Red Hawks have six outs to play with to try to get at least two runs. Can they do it against some of these arms in the back of that Barone bullpen? Byrne, Lujano, and Felia here in the eighth. Swing and a miss at 94 mile an hour pitch, sweeping away. And a strikeout for Puckett. Well, Milwaukee pitching is half a dozen of those today. And here's Jesus Lujano, who is 0-for-3 with a walk and a run scored today. Well, today also a big day in the sports world. If you follow NFL football, as Lujano files away in a cut day, as teams kind of get their rosters down where they want them. The League World Series still going on. Championship. The pitch. Lujano fouls away. Twins get a victory today over the White Sox 5-1. 0-2 the count. Puckett versus Lujano and the pitch. And again, Jesus sitting on that heat. Fouling it back. Well, the count remains 0-2. And the pitch. Fouled back again. Yeah, stay alive till you can advance it. Well, the Fargo Barn Red Hawks, as we talk about, and you kind of hindsight 2020, get a little greedy since the Red Hawks had that four-run fifth inning, but you think about the third and the fourth innings of this game today. And the slider misses low. Where Fargo Moorhead had bases loaded, nobody out in the third, bases loaded, nobody out in the fourth. And in each of those innings, managed just one run. And that's a kudos to Milwaukee, certainly getting the outs. 1-2 pitch. And Lujano kids to keep it fair. It is a foul ball down the left field line. Well, again, shooting that ball the opposite way, and Jesus trying to angle that thing. That would have been fun. 8 runs, 13 hits for the visitors from Franklin, Wisconsin. Milwaukee has one error. Red Hawks with 6 runs and 7 hits and a couple of errors. One and two the count on Lujano. The pitch. Again, stay alive, Jesus. Stay alive. Fouls it back. Leading base runners here late in this game. The bullpen has come in and done the job for Milwaukee, and Lujano sends a laser to right. Problem, line drive caught by Charlie Marion. Well struck ball. And a line drive out to the right fielder, Charlie Marion. Here's Eric Filia. Filia, the batter, 0 for 2 with two walks. See if he can get in front of on in front of the red hot Trip Clark. The pitch, ground ball towards the middle. It is backhanded nicely by Valdez. Throws across for the out, and Yoris Valdez makes the play. The Red Hawks go down in order here in the eighth. Nothing across for Fargo Moorhead. We go to the ninth inning here at Newman. It's still Milwaukee 8, Fargo Moorhead 6. This is Red Hawks baseball.
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Now, Jeans will be facing Alec Oland, Griffin Dorsching, and Edric Felix. Jeans has 15 saves, by the way, on the year. He's 2-4 on the year. Well, Jeans facing AO, and Alec Oland takes a strike. Let me tell you about Alec Oland. You know, this it was a big key two-out hit he had in the top of the sixth inning. He made a one-run lead, a two-run lead with that RBI as Jeans comes up and in. I mean, we'll know how big that is after the bottom of this ninth inning, but right now that was a little piece of insurance there that Milwaukee needed, and Alec Oland came through with that clutch hit after Blake had reached and stole a base. There's the ball high, 2-1. Two balls, one strike to count, and Oland sends a base hit into left field. And for Alec Oland, it's his old mates, a three-hit afternoon for AO. And Oland, he gets into those grooves too, and he's been in a nice little mode. You know, it's in a good space. Talking to Alec the other day before the game, says feeling pretty good, seeing the ball well, I'm getting some swings. And sure enough, a three-hit afternoon today, plus two stolen bases. Here's Griffin Dorsching. I don't think they're going to have Griffin Dorsching exactly lay a bunt down here. Well, the infield is back. Big, powerful right-handed batter, and he takes down low for a ball. Two-run Milwaukee lead. Keep our eye on Alec Oland as well, and Tyler Jeansville tosses over. Again, for Milwaukee, looking for that insurance run, trying to sweep the Red Hawks. These two teams will turn around and play right away again next week. Friday, Saturday, Sunday, Monday. In Franklin. Dorsching swings and unfortunately puts this thing right in that gap in left center field. Oland can run, rounding second on his way to third. Now they're going to send him home. The relay throw, just not in time. An RBI double for Griffin Dorsching, and Milwaukee has a 9-6 lead. Fourth run batted in for Dorsching today. His second double today. And he put that baby into Amen Alley in left center field. That's a big gap out there. Credit these Milkmen. I mean, they have come into Fargo-Moorhead this weekend and looked like the team with the best record in the American Association. Pitch, a strike. And to Felix. Jeans from the set. And the pitch home. Swing and a miss. Breaking pitch. Strike two. 9-6, Milwaukee leading by three. Philly in left, Kroon in center, Luhano in right, Bluff move to second here. Couple of games in the books today. Kansas City leading, defeating Lincoln 7-4 today. Pitch in the dirt. Yeah, Lincoln now with seven games remaining. They can only get to 47 wins. The Sioux Falls Canaries, they are in action against Gary South Shore today and have an 8-2 lead in that one against the Railcats. Jean's pitch is high and tight. That's in the eighth inning. So if Sioux Falls wins that, Sioux Falls gets to 46 wins. And then you're talking about for Lincoln to be able to stay alive and not be eliminated. They are going to need to string games together. Line drive past the diving mid of Ben Byrne. Well struck ball into left field to base hit. Off the bat of Felix. Boy, Milwaukee has found some barrels. They have barreled some balls today. 16. 16-

0: hits in the game today. Nobody out. And Wendell Marrero, the batter. That stroke by Felix right there. A little mustard on it. So Jeans on the pitch and drops low for a ball. Sioux City has jumped out to 1-0 lead on Kane County in their game at home early. Marrero slaps the ball into center left center. The wind is pulling it over to left center field, caught by Kroon, but deep enough to score the runner Dorsching from third. A sacrifice fly, and it's 10-6 Milwaukee. Marrero, his 37th run batted into the season. Batter is Carlos Linares. One away. Runner takes off. Pitch is a strike. Throw to second. Tag applied. Safe at second base. You know what Milwaukee's doing? Going to try to get this to five-run deficit. That way a grand slam doesn't tie the game. So you put a runner in scoring position. Get to four-run lead right down. Batter here, Carlos Linares, takes a strike. Carlos today is 1-for-3. Little tapper back to the mound. Jeans has it. Goes to third, and they will gun down the runner at third. And a little base-running blunder. Felix thought he could get 90 feet. But Tyler Jeans, quickly reacting, fielding the ball, went to third to get the runner, and he did. A fielder's choice for Linares, two outs for Milwaukee. Right fielder number 10, Charlie Marion. They'll bring up Charlie Marion. So a good decision there from Tyler Jeans. Two outs. And the pitch bounces in front of the plate. Boy, tough ball there. On to second, and a wild pitch goes Linares. A short arm, that thing. Stuck it right there in front of the plate. Tough ball for Juan Fernandez. The Red Hawks in the bottom of the ninth inning. We'll have Clark, Sermo, Kroon, Marcano if anybody reaches. Good pitch. Just a bit away. 2-0 the count. Charlie Marion. 1-for-3 this afternoon. Marion has flied to right, singled, struck out, walked. That pitch catches the corner. September 2nd, Axis Clinical's College Night. Well, all the games are College Night games. Remember the home schedule here. September 3rd, Matt Bus Red Hawks card set giveaway. Jeans delivers just a bit low and away. Gates open at 6 o'clock. That is next Thursday. It's coming Thursday, the 3rd. 3-1 the count on Marion. 3-2 the count on Marion as Jeans delivers a strike. Hawks trail 10-6. Trailed 7-0, trailed 7-6, trailed 8-6, now trailed 10-6 in the ninth. The pitch, little tapper left side of the infield, will squib foul. Well, the worst case scenario is if the Red Hawks do not come back here and win, they'd be three games behind Winnipeg for second place starting in that game Tuesday. And they have 11-1 lead out of the gate, so hopefully they would hold on and win that game. Then they'd be two back, but it also forces the Red Hawks to also win the next, you know, that second one to get one back. Almost have to sweep the series to have a lead on Winnipeg heading into the final series. So that's what's staring in front of the Red Hawks this week. And then go to Milwaukee and see what happens there. And obviously we will know, not tomorrow, but a week from tomorrow, actually, yes, what the standings will be. Marion takes high and a walk.
1: Second baseman, number 3, Marion. Davis.
0: Monday, September 7th, the final game of the regular season for the teams. Top of the order now, Jonas Valdez, and a big cut by Valdez, and a miss. In a majority of those games, in the final game of the regular season, in fact, all of them are 1 o'clock or 1:05 start times. Pitch away. Then you'll know, will the Red Hawks, A, be in the postseason? And hopefully yes. And B, will they be at home on Wednesday, the day one? Wednesday the 9th is game one of the first round of the playoffs. Talking to Carl Hoym, Red Hawks GM, I think universally they're looking at 6:30 start times for most of those playoff games. Well, a good pitch, off speed, and Jeans gets a swing and a miss. 1-2 the count, and Yordis Valdez. Two on, two out, top of the ninth. Milwaukee with a 10-6 lead. The pitch in the dirt, blocked by Fernandez. Jeans, and a put away Valdez, who's got two hits in today's game. Pulled ball foul. At Sioux Falls and Sioux City. Again, the Sioux City Explorers underway today. Pitch inside, ball. The one thing, if two teams were playing each other down the stretch, but two balls getting having an 8-2 lead. Payoff pitch, swing and a miss. He struck him out. Tanner Jean definitely going to strike up, and Milwaukee scores two runs. Three hits, they left a couple on base. So the Red Hawks need some work. Down four runs, bottom nine coming up. It's Milwaukee 10, the Red Hawks 6. This is Red Hawks baseball.
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0: Well, the Fargo Board Red Hawks are going to make some noise here in the ninth. They're going to have to do it against the right-hander Ryan Boyer. Boyer is on for Milwaukee. 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Boyer is on. Here's what we have for the Red Hawks. Trip Clark, Jose Sermo, and Matt Kroon. Clark 3-for-3 today. And whether he gets a hit, gets hit by a pitch, reaches on an error, walks, and Boyer throws a strike in there. The only thing the Red Hawks need right now is a base runner, and then another one, and then another one, and you get the picture. The 0-1 fouled back. Tom Johnson today was 1-for-4, in case you're following the batting race between Tripp Clark and Dom Johnson of Lake Country. Clark down 0-2, going to have to battle here. And he takes the ball. Dom Johnson at 1-for-4, so he's at 365 for the season. 1-2 the count to Clark. And the pitch, ball 2. Clark currently batting 372. But can Tripp get on here in the bottom of the ninth inning? It's set by Boyer. And the 2-2 pitch, got a piece, fouled it back. Chris Coast was great talking about Tripp in the pregame. So everybody knows Tripp could hit. We wanted to give him a chance to catch, and he's done some big things behind the plate too. Chris likened it to Charlie Manuel giving Chris a chance with the Phillies. And Tripp Clark took that opportunity and ran with it. Oh, he may have went around. Check swing, he couldn't hold it, and a strikeout. Boy, good at bat. Just couldn't hold that bat. It's a good slider right there from Ryan Boyer. Red Hawks down to their final two outs. A batter here, Jose Sermo. Boyer, the pitch home. Strike. Sermo setting on 30 long balls in the season. What does he have left for this regular season? After today, Red Hawks with 8 games. So to speak, they'll resume a game Tuesday and then finish that, but technically 8. One strike on Jose. The pitch. And a bit outside. 1-1 the count. And for Jose Sermo, who's already captured the single season home run record for Fargo-Moorhead, still chasing other organizational records for a single season. Fouls one back. The OPS, the on-base and slugging. The slugging percentage mark set by Daryl Motley in 1996. Chasing the total bases mark, which was set by Joe Mathis in 2006. Down 1-2 here to Boyer. A right-hander's pitch. Backdoor slider got him. Struck him out, boy. We talk about these arms of the backside from Milwaukee. Jose thinking that was out. He's still as polite as Jose Sermo is. Just a couple of words left for home plate umpire Caleb Dye. Jose with that look as if you just took the bat out of my hands. A little backdoor slide piece of the Hawks down to their final out. See what Matt Kroon could do. Kroon takes a strike. Game at 3 hours, 22 minutes. That first couple of innings took a little time. The Red Hawks had some opportunities early to midway part in this game. Certainly cashed in. And Kroon takes a front door slider for a ball in the fifth inning. But that was two-out work, a two-out home run by Fernandez, and then Fuente, or I should say, Byrne an RBI triple. 1-1 the count, and Matt Kroon. Set by Boyer, and the pitch. Kroon fights one off, and it's a foul ball. Jessica sends me a message. Got the rally rabbit out. Yeah, we're going to need a few rally rabbits right here. 1-2 the count on Matt Kroon. Should he reach to Kubita, Marcano would bet. 10-6 Milkman, trying for a series sweep this afternoon. A look over and the pitch home. Croon again sends it foul. And a reminder for the Fargo Redhawks, who Vision Zero always drives sober. Even buzz driving is drunk driving. You've been drinking alcohol, find a sober ride. Vision Zero, zero fatalities, zero excuses. 1-2 pitch, pull just foul up the third baseline. Always exciting when Winnipeg comes to town, and that's happening Tuesday, Wednesday, and Thursday. Get your tickets. Get on out to Newman. Bring your ears along and tune in. What's at stake? Second place. Coon, a good at bat here, and now sends a ground ball hit softly to second, played by Valdez. He'll make the toss to first, and this one comes to an end today at Newman Outdoor Field. The Milwaukee Milkmen have swept the Fargo Moorhead Redhawks here this weekend at Newman Outdoor Field. Pretty impressive fashion this week in a 2-1 game on Friday night, 9-3 on Saturday, and then today jumped out to a 7-0 lead. Redhawks pulled within a run, but Milwaukee holds on and pulls away and gets the victory. 10-6, your final. 10 runs, 16 hits, one error for Milwaukee. 6 runs, 7 hits, 2 errors for the Fargo Moorhead Redhawks. Cody Templeton, check that. Brian the win. Enter Brian the win. If the official score gives it that way on the productive, it might be a scorer's decision on that. And the loss to Matt Walker. Game was played in 2 hours, Chuck had 3 hours and 24 minutes. 3 hours, 24 minutes the game played. Our post-game show is coming up next. We'll chat with Redhawks manager Chris Coast. We'll take a trip around the American Association. The score update, the highlights package, look ahead, all coming up in the front window. The final today from Newman Outdoor Field, Milwaukee 10, Fargo Moorhead 6. Post-game show is next. This is Redhawks baseball.
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0: Back at Newman Outdoor Field, the Fargo Moorhead Redhawks fall today by a score of 10-6 at the hands of the Milwaukee Milkmen. Milkmen get the sweep. We're joined by Redhawks manager Chris Coast. And Coaster, today certainly a tough start, but I think what was nice to see, and looking back, Chris, you had a couple of innings where you had those bases loaded on 2 innings with nobody out. Yeah, you end up getting a couple runs there. Then, of course, the big home run by Fernandez. Aiden Byrne gets the triple. But just falling short, what we saw, I think, was a pretty good Milwaukee team, Chris, this weekend. They certainly can pitch it and obviously can swing the bats as well.
6: Yeah, and obviously we're not playing our best baseball right now, which is going to happen, and it's not ideal when you're playing the team with the best record in the league at the moment. And so, you know, we got to obviously figure some things out. I think tomorrow's off day couldn't come at a better time, and now we have Winnipeg coming to town, and it'll be a – you know, a good way to hopefully give ourselves a little boost and get back on track. And, you know, we have an incredibly good team. We didn't really show it as much this series, but, you know, we're going to get the right pitching when it counts. We'll get the hitting. We're going to score some runs, and we have Tuesday to get back on track. A lot of baseball on Tuesday with the continued game from the from the rain out, and then a seven-inning game. So a lot of great baseball where we can get things back on track.
0: You certainly can, Chris. You'll start Tuesday night with an 11-1 lead in the fourth inning against Winnipeg. And like you said, if you can get one in the win column, and that series is about, I guess, second place, Chris, right now, and then you're trying to make moves. But whether the Red Hawks finish second, third, fourth, first, trying to get it, I know as a manager, you want things to all be gelling, Chris, no matter what place you finish in, correct?
6: Right, we just need to win games because, you know, making the playoffs, we put ourselves in a decent spot, but we also have some teams behind us that are capable of getting hot and winning a lot of games in a row. And again, this series kind of showed us how vulnerable things can be. And, you know, we played better the second half of this game, but there's still, you know, the ability to put nine innings together. And we've done that actually quite a bit recently, just not as much this series. So, again, Tuesday is an opportunity to get back on track, like as a team, but also some individuals who will be dying to get back out there. Hopefully they'll enjoy their off day, but again, we need to show up on Tuesday almost like it's the beginning of the playoffs and go from there.
0: We'll leave on this one, Chris. Your thoughts on Edison Bautista? You needed some arms to come in, and after Beamer got a good solid inning in, Edison comes in, pitches pretty effectively for four or five innings today. Chris, your thoughts on Bautista?
6: Yeah, he was really good, which is exactly what we needed to see. He's now back-to-back outings where he's come in after the second or third inning and given us distance and success. And so we'll see if he'll probably, the next time he pitches, we'll do the same thing and see if it's something that is viable down the road, and we'll go from there.
0: You'll definitely get more Milwaukee. You see them next weekend in Franklin. Coaster, as always, thanks for the time. You enjoy your off day, too, and we'll talk to you on Tuesday night.
6: You got it, Jack. We'll see you.
0: Red Hawks manager Chris Coast, Hall of Famer, World Series champion. Hawks fall today 10-6, the final. To Milwaukee, the Milkmen come into Newman and sweep the series. We'll take a peek around the league coming up next. 10-6, your final. 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
0: Runners at first and second for Milwaukee. Payoff pitch is a ground ball. Might be two. Marcano flips it with his glove to Byrne. Fires to Servo. In time. A double play. How about that? Now think about that. The Red Hawks turning three of those babies today. They were wired up well, those wired electric double plays. The Red Hawks turned three of them today. And despite the loss, despite being swept, you know what I love to see on Fan Appreciation Weekend? And look out here today on a Sunday at the Red Hawks players who just got done playing almost a three-and-a-half-hour game. Those Hawks players are all on the field with the families and kids out there, and the Red Hawks players taking time to play catch with some of the youth that came out today. So I love to see that. That's a community team at Fargo-Moorhead. You know how it feels. You know, you just lost a game. You probably want to get in the clubhouse and shower and get a bite to eat. And I love this, the Hawks players out there on the field. So good to see that. The Red Hawks fall today 10-6 at the hands of Milwaukee. The Milkmen now their 56th win of the season. They are 56-37. The Red Hawks go to 48-44. The final there, so Fargo-Moorhead ahead. Dropping another game because when we look around the scores today, Kansas City Monarchs defeat Lincoln 7-4. Winnipeg gets a win over Lake Country, got runs late. Winnipeg going to be coming in with a little bounce in their step on Tuesday night. Golden Eyes defeat Lake Country by a score of 3-2. I mentioned the Red Hawks fall, Lincoln falls. Sioux Falls and Sioux City will take a peek at those games coming up. Some of them still obviously going on, but I can tell you that Sioux City has a 5-0 lead on Kane County in the third. And for Sioux Falls, they've got an 8-2 lead on Gary and going into the bottom of the ninth inning. So the Canaries, if they win that game today, they'll go to 46-47 and be closing in. They'll be just 2.5 games behind the Red Hawks for third place. Sioux City, you know, if Sioux Falls wins that game, Sioux City will need to win their game today against Kane County to stay one game out of fourth place in the Western Division. That's your American Association scoreboard update. Around the Major League Baseball, talk about much-needed wins. The Minnesota Twins got one of those much-needed wins today. The Twins defeat the Chicago White Sox 5-1. Zebby Matthews was very strong today, so the Twins get a 5-1 win over the White Sox. So Minnesota still 7.5 back in that division. And as far as the wild card goes for Minnesota, they'll start this week off 4 games out in the wild card race and needing to overcome 1, 2, 3, 4 different teams to be in the wild card. But they've got divisional games left with Detroit and the White Sox. Maybe they can make a move as well. That's your scoreboard update. We'll come back. We'll take a look at the highlights of this one, put a cap on it. Final today from Newman, it was Milwaukee 10, Fargo-Moorhead 6. This is the postgame report, and this is FM Red Hawks Baseball.
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0: 2 outs, Rivas the batter. The pitch is pulled and scooped by Fuentes. Pirouettes and fires the servo in time for the out. The Red Hawks had a couple of errors today, but they've also had some nice plays. Big D producing our game today. The Red Hawks turning three double plays, and Fuentes also making some plays at third. Red Hawks didn't exactly play clean baseball yesterday. Today got a little sloppy early on, but as Chris Coase said, played some better ball midway through to the end of this game today. So I guess that we take out as a little bit more promising. The hope today was early run support, solid pitching, and, of course, you know, walk away with a salvaged win, but it did not happen that way. Milwaukee came out today, made it awfully tough out of the gate. A leadoff single by Yordis Valdez set the tone. Delvin Perez single. Then it was a walk to Andy Blake. And then Alec Olin had an RBI single, made it 1-0. So immediately 1-2-3. The first four batters reached in the top of the first inning, but Milwaukee wasn't even done. With the bases loaded, leading 1-0, we go to the highlights here where Griffin Dorshing, well, one big swing, knocked a few in on the top of the first. The pitch, here's a ground ball. Instead, it's a fair ball hit down the third baseline into left field, and this is going to get a few runs in. Perez scores, Blake scores, Alec Olin comes in to score. It's a bases clearing double for Griffin Dorshing, and just like that, it's 4-0 Milwaukee. Yeah, that's how she started in that first inning right there. Now, Matt Walker did bounce back after that, get a strikeout of Jeremy Rivas, but then a single by Wendell Marrero, and then a sack fly by Carlos Linares scored a run. That made it 5-0, and by the time the dust settled in the top of the first inning, 5-0, nine men to the plate. Similarly, in the second inning, Milwaukee sent seven men to the plate. Single, air in center field. That air allowed another run to score. That made it 6-0, and then on a stolen base of second and a throwing error into center field allowed another run to score. And I got to tell you, it just wasn't pretty out of the gate. The Red Hawks had a couple of errors on the board in the first two innings, eight hits for Milwaukee in the first two innings, seven runs score in the first two innings for Milwaukee. It was looking bleak. And then the Red Hawks in the bottom of the third inning, loaded the bases, nobody out, as we said, got a sack fly to make it 7-1, but then an inning-ending double play ended the threat. The Red Hawks looked like they were going to put a couple of runs on the board, only got one. Bottom of the fourth inning, trailing 7-1, a single by Clark, a walk to Sermo, and a single by Marcano, a walk to Fernandez, a walk to Fuentes, loaded the bases. So once again, the Red Hawks had bases loaded, nobody out in the bottom of the fourth inning. And Milwaukee went to their bullpen and grabbed Hunter Bryan. He was able to get a pop out of the infield and then yielding a sack fly, and that's all the Red Hawks would get that inning, a sacrifice fly, and scored one run. So that was a tough one. The third and the fourth innings where the Red Hawks looked like they could maybe cash in. Credit Milwaukee pitching. Down 7-2 going into the bottom of the fifth inning, and this is where the Red Hawks would make some more noise. Tripp Clark, a leadoff single. A walk to Jose Sermo, then a pop out and a strikeout, had two men out, and in between all that, there was a throwing error as well. But the Red Hawks had runners in scoring position with Juan Fernandez at the plate and two outs. And Jimmy, well, he brought the crowd off their feet and seats in the bottom half of inning five. And Fernandez turns on one, high in the air to left field. Oh, it's turned! Mars truck it down! Juan Fernandez, a three-run home run to left field. And with that swing, the Red Hawks have pulled within a couple of runs. Hawks trail 7-5. Touch them all, Jimmy! Touch them all! It was fun to see Juan Fernandez. He's been getting some of the power numbers out there. For Juan Fernandez, his sixth home run of the season, a three-run home run with two outs, and he takes a 7-2 deficit, makes it a 7-5 deficit. After Brian Fuentes singled after the home run, the Red Hawks had another man on, and I'll tell you, fans, I was thinking Aiden Byrne on this swing tied the game because he launched one. You'll hear it on the highlights. But Aiden Byrne and the Red Hawks in that bottom of the fifth got another big two-out hit. 2-1 the count, the pitch on the way to Byrne, and Byrne smashes one high in the air to left field. If this is fair, the game's going to be tied, is it? It is. Oh, it's off the wall. It is off the wall, and Byrne rounding second. He's heading to third. Aiden trying for a triple slide. Safe, safe. He's safe at third. It's an RBI triple for Aiden Byrne off the left field wall, and the Red Hawks have pulled within a run, now trailing at 7-6. Man, Burnsy got that thing about halfway to three quarters up, clangs off the fence, ricochets back into left field. He ends up at third for Aiden Byrne, his fifth triple of the season. And as you heard there, brought the Red Hawks with a run 7-6. But that's it. The Milwaukee Milkmen would get an Alec Olin two-out RBI single in the top of the sixth inning, made it 8-6 Milwaukee. And then the Milkmen get a couple more in the ninth inning off Tyler Jeans, and they win it by a score of 10-6. So it was exciting. Good fight there in the middle. Red Hawks has showed that they've got the guys to do it there, but just fell short. Final line score, 10 runs, 16 hits, one error for Milwaukee. The Milkmen today left nine men on base in today's game. So 10, 16, 1, and 9, the line score for Milwaukee. For the Red Hawks, 6 runs, 7 hits, 6-7. 6 runs, 7 hits, 2 errors. The Red Hawks left a total of 8 men on base. But important to note, the Red Hawks in the first 5 innings had left 7 men on base today. The winning pitcher, Matt Gibbon. Gibbon is given the win. He's 3-1. Effective relief pitching the scorer's judgment. 3-1 Gibbon is. The loss to Matt Walker, he drops to 4-4. Juan Fernandez, the home run today. And for Jimmy, that is his 6th home run of the season. The game was played in 3 hours and 24 minutes, 2,972 paid to see it. So Fargo-Moorhead will kind of lick their wounds from this weekend, and as Chris Coase says, tomorrow's off day, much needed. They'll be able to recoup, rest, kind of refocus, and get set for the final 8 games of the regular season. And you've got the rivals coming in, the Winnipeg Gold Eyes coming to town. And important to note again, Tuesday, the Red Hawks and Gold Eyes will pick up a game at 6 o'clock on Tuesday night. The game will be picked up. It'll be the fourth inning, the top of the fourth inning. Two men are on for Winnipeg with nobody out. And Bryce Brasfield will take the mound for Fargo-Moorhead. But again, Tuesday, two men will be on for Winnipeg. It'll be the top of the fourth inning, and the Red Hawks will have an 11-1 lead when we pick up that game. And then the two teams will play a seven-inning game following that. So be sure to join us, won't you? It's NDSU night on Tuesday night. Get out to the ballpark. Doors will open at 5, and 6 o'clock will be the first pitch of the game resumed on Tuesday. That will do it today for our broadcast of Fargo-Moorhead Red Hawks baseball. Just a busy but fun day today at Newman outside of the result, by the way. But a big props to Dallas, our producer, executive producer, our brand manager, the fan is Derek Hansen, our chief engineer is Al Murray. Big shout out to Annika and Caden and all the group here, Eli Swanson, the director of broadcasting for Fargo-Moorhead Red Hawks baseball at Newman Outdoor Field. At a busy booth today, I want to send props to Nana June, Kyle Krieger's grandma, who stopped in. She was a blessing to have in the booth today. Bennett Arith, also thank you, Bennett. Good to see you. Just a fervent fan stopping in today to say hi. Appreciate that. And to all those tuning in, appreciate it. Good to see Uncle Harold and cousins Corey and Casey at the game. Only problem is Red Hawks fell. For Chris Coase, who joined us on the pre and the post, I'm Jack Michaels, repeating our final today from Newman. It was Milwaukee 10, Fargo-Moorhead 6. Have a good and safe rest of your Sunday. And until Tuesday night, so long from the Scott Miller Press Box at Newman Outdoor Field.
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